For I know nothing by myself, yet am I not hereby justified, but I judge not my own self. And he that judgeth me is the Lord. All right, now, as I've been stressing all the way through these early chapters of Corinthians, and we're also studying Corinthians in one of our Oklahoma classes, never lose sight of the fact that Corinth was a city just saturated in paganism, and with the paganism, the gross immorality that went with it. And they were so steeped in the things of the world that even as Paul has now garnered this little group of believers, and remember, don't think of a church back in those days like the huge mega churches of today. There were probably a few dozen at the most that Paul addresses here. And these fellows and these women have just recently come out of such a pagan background. Now, it stands to reason that they couldn't all of a sudden, or they didn't all of a sudden, become spiritual giants. They have a lot of problems. And as I think I've pointed out in our earlier lessons, it is indicated in chapter 7, verse 1, that the Corinthian congregation actually sent Paul, who is over across the Aegean Sea at Ephesus when he writes to the Corinthians, they actually wrote a letter to the man with a whole series of questions. And so he's answering them one by one. And when you get that concept, then this little letter of Corinthians just sort of opens up again. And so you remember back there in chapter 1, he had the deal with so many of them lifting him up as the only man to listen to. Others had separated themselves. No, we only listen to Peter. Others said, no, we listen to Apollos. Well, those were all things that divided this little congregation. But that wasn't their only problem. My, they had a moral problem, or we're going to see that probably in about the last program today. They had problems of morality. They had problems of relationship within the church family. The whole letter of Corinthians is dealing with a series of problems, and they had come to the apostle in the form of a letter asking, well, how do we do this? How do we handle that? All right, now then, he's bringing back and defending again his apostleship. Now, you remember we stressed that back in that chapter 1 when some said, no, we listen to Peter. You're just a fake. You're an imposter. Peter is the one who has the authority. He walked with Jesus for 3 years. You didn't. And so Paul has to constantly defend his apostleship. And here's another little instance, see? He says, he is judged of no man except Jesus Christ, the one who sent him out as the apostle of the Gentiles in the first place. All right, now then, coming down to verse 5, therefore, since no one can judge Paul except the Lord who sent him, therefore judge nothing before the time until the Lord come. Now, have you ever stopped to wonder why believers will never receive their reward until at the end of time? The lost are not going to receive their just recompense until the end of their time. You ever stop to think why? Because you see, as you and I go through this life as a believer, we are making impacts on people all around us. And what the final impact will really be, we won't know until the Lord, the righteous judge, will reveal it at the last time. In other words, for you and I living today, if the Lord should tarry and we go on through the valley of death, every person that we have touched in this life is going to still carry on in some way or another, and we don't know what they're going to accomplish. In other words, I always have to think of my own experience. My, I'm sure the people that were instrumental in my early Christian experience are long gone. But see, as a result of what they did in my life, it's still carrying on. And never lose sight of that. Now, it's the same way with a lost person. As he makes an impact on the world from his lostness, he too is going to be reaping rewards of people who are following in his or her footsteps. And so this is what the apostle is trying to show here, is that we are responsible only to the Lord, and until he comes, this is where our responsibility lies. All right?
So then, when he says in verse 5, until the Lord come, who both will bring to light the hidden things of darkness and will make manifest the counsels of the hearts, then shall every man have praise of God. Now, just last night, we, again, I'm always defining words. And it takes a long time before it really settles in on people. Now, over and over, I have defined this word manifest, and you see it so often in Scripture, things being manifested. This is manifest. Here it is again, see, that at the end of time, when the Lord comes, then he will make manifest the counsels of the heart, which is an area that only God can see. All right, now again, that word manifest is putting on the spotlight. And I always like to use the microscope as the perfect example. I don't know how many of you have had an opportunity to use microscopes, but see, you can put that slide down underneath those mirrors and everything like that. It doesn't do a nickel's worth of good until you turn on that bright light beneath it. That manifests everything then that's on that slide. And all of a sudden, things that were invisible are now visible. All right, now that's what the word manifest almost always depicts in Scripture, that there's coming a time when that sharp light of God's knowledge is going to penetrate even into the very hearts of our being. And then it says, every man, that is believers now, he's not talking about lost people here, he's talking to the believers, and then shall every man have praise of God. I see, this is what we're to live for. You know, we're living in a time of materialism, and I suppose 90% of motivation amongst all of us is material advancing. We want it better than the last generation. We want our kids to have it better than we had it. But listen, we've got our priorities wrong. We've all got our priorities wrong. The things that count the most, as the Lord Jesus himself put it in his earthly ministry, seek ye first what? The kingdom of heaven, and then let these things be added. There's nothing wrong with things in themselves, but it's what people do with things in their schedule of priority. All right, so we are to live and breathe that one day we might have the praise of God. That's why he's left us here, to bring honor and glory to his name, see? All right, now verse 6. And these things, brethren, I have in a figure, or in a picture, or in a type, transferred to myself and to Apollos for your sakes, that you might learn in us not to think of men. See? Now, I know that's italicized. It was added by the translators. But nevertheless, the thought is right, that these Corinthians were not to think of Paul or Apollos or Peter above that which is written, that no one of you be puffed up one against another. Now, what's he dealing with? That very problem, that within the congregation of Corinth, people were getting all puffed up and said, hey, I'm the one that's most important in this congregation because I go by what Peter taught. And over here was another person who says, oh no, I'm the one that's the leader of this congregation because I'm emanating the Apostle Paul. And you see how infantile they really were? Oh, they were still so carnal. And so this is another problem he's dealing with, that you cannot get puffed up and get someone or give someone the impression that you're better than they are, that you are more spiritually blessed than all these things. All right, it's just all so practical. And so he says, let no one of you be puffed up for one against another. And then verse 7, now here we come down to the whole practicality of our very existence. For who maketh thee to differ? And then, of course, the translators have added from another, hopefully to enhance it a little bit. But you don't even need those italicized words. For who maketh you different? That's what it amounts to. I'll never forget. Years and years ago, I was just probably a teenager. And in our church congregation up there in Northern Iowa, we had an old German immigrant who had become quite wealthy.
And I'll never take anything away from him. He was a tremendously hard worker, but he had accumulated land by the hundreds and hundreds.

Never forget it. But you know, he was all wrong. He couldn't have made a nickel. He could have never bought a quarter section without God ordaining it. And see, this is where we all are. We are what we are by the sovereign grace of God. And this is what Paul is emphasizing to these Corinthians. Don't you get puffed up that you're somebody better than somebody else, because you're nothing except what God made you. See? All right, reading on. For who maketh thee different from another? For what hast thou that you did not what? Receive. Well, from whom? From God. See? Every one of us, as believers now. Now, I'm not talking about the unsaved world. I'm talking about you and I as believers. We are what we are. We have what we have only by the grace of God. And we can never puff up our chest and say, hey, look what I've accomplished. We can't do that, because we have accomplished nothing of ourselves. All right? So he says, you didn't have anything except what you received. And if you did receive it, why do you glory as though you hadn't received? In other words, in plainer English, I'd say, why are you glorying over something that you didn't even have anything to do with? You see that? And every time we get an inkling that, hey, maybe I'm somebody special, boy, knock that thought right down, because we are nothing except what God has let us become. And that, again, is all based on his what? His grace, see? His grace. I don't deserve three meals a day. I don't deserve any of the good things of life, but I have them. Why? Because God's grace has seen fit to permit it. Oh, this is so practical. Verse 8, now you are full. Now you are rich. Oh, wait a minute. I thought these people were carnal. Hey, they are. They are not yet spiritually rich like the Ephesians. They still have a long ways to go. But again, this brings right back home this whole concept of salvation, that the moment we're saved, we have all of God as he can put himself into us. We have everything so far as the fullness of the Holy Spirit from the very moment we believe. You don't have to work for it. You don't have to look for it. That was all part of salvation. Now, granted, God does leave within our realm of control how much of the fullness we're going to maintain, or are we going to let it kind of empty out? You know, haven't got a cup with me here, but I do it so often in my class here in Oklahoma. I'll take a coffee cup or something like that, and I'll say, okay, you all know enough about physics that if I've got this cup in my hand and it's full of a liquid, water or coffee or whatever, if I want to fill that cup with air, what do I have to do with my water? Oh, I have to pour it out. All right, now if I pour out half a cup of water, how much of the cup is full of air? Half. If I pour out three-fourths of the cup, then three-fourths is air, one-fourth is water. All right, now I always bring this together in an analogy. This is a good way to explain the fullness of the Holy Spirit. The moment we're saved, we're filled to the brim with the Holy Spirit. You just talk to someone that's just recently saved, and I mean they are bubbling over, they are excited, they know what a tremendous thing has happened in their life. But all right, we're still in this old world with all of its allurement, with all of its temptations, and all the desires of the flesh, and so what happens? Pretty soon we start filling that cup that's with air, or the pneuma, the Holy Spirit. That's the analogy of the Holy Spirit, just like air. All right, we start filling it with material things, coffee, water, whatever you want to use. All right, first thing we know, our cup is full of the material, isn't it? And what have we done with the Holy Spirit? We've almost canceled him out. Now, he'll never leave. Don't get that idea. But we lose his fullness. Now we come to a point then in our Christian experience, and here's, of course, where you have to get into the Word, and you have to be in fellowship with other believers. So then we finally come to the conclusion, the Holy Spirit is not having the control in my life
that I want him to

0: I've got to do something about it. And remember, all these things that we saw in Romans do become a personal decision. You're free. All right, now if we want more of that fullness of the Holy Spirit back in our life, what are we going to have to do with this material that's in the cup? Pour it out. Get rid of it. Pour it out. And if you want to be completely filled again, get right down to the basics and priority-wise, and get down to where the spiritual things mean more than the material. All right, so now even as these carnal Christians, Paul says, you're rich, you're full, see, because of what God had done in their lives. You reigned as kings without us, and I would to God you did reign, that we also might reign with you. Now, you see, the apostle, I think, is bringing them to the place where they could experience a greater joy of their salvation, and the apostle wants to be part of that. Because after all, he was the one responsible for bringing them out of their paganistic lifestyle. All right, now then, verse 9. For I think that God hath set forth us, the apostles. Now, he's including, I think, the 12 back there in Jerusalem and himself and probably Barnabas. For I think that God hath set forth us, the apostles, last, as it were appointed to what? Death. Now, I'm sure every one of us have considered it at some time in our Christian experience, why? And I know it's not for us to question God's sovereignty, but we're human, and so we do. We ask why. Do you realize that all 12 of the apostles, except maybe John, who may have died a natural death as he was in exile on the Isle of Patmos, but all the others died a martyr's death? Every one of them. Horrible death. And the Apostle Paul the same way, beheaded at the behest of Nero. Go back to 2 Corinthians. Have I got enough time? I hope so. 2 Corinthians, I think it is, chapter 11. Yeah, 2 Corinthians chapter 11. We got time enough. And as you read these things, inspired by the Holy Spirit, so this isn't Paul just simply expressing his own feelings of his own volition. This is Holy Spirit inspired. It's here for a purpose. 2 Corinthians chapter 11. And look what the man went through for the sole purpose of getting the gospel out to the Gentile world. He was getting no compensation. He wasn't gaining any material wealth whatsoever. If he had wealth as a Jew and as a Pharisee, he evidently just left it all behind. That's what I think happened. I think at one time Saul of Tarsus was a wealthy religious Jew. But he chucked it all for the sake of being the apostle of the Gentiles. Now look what the man went through. Verse 22. He said, are they Hebrews? So am I. Are they Israelites? So am I. Are they the seed of Abraham? So am I. Are they ministers of Christ? Now he says, I speak as a fool. You remember what he said about the gospel back there in chapter 1? To the world it's foolishness, but to us who are saved it's the power of God. All right, now he's saying that from the world's perspective he was a fool to have chucked all the power and the prestige and the wealth that he had as a Jewish religious leader. So he says, I speak as a fool. I am more. He's more Jew. He's more Pharisee than any of them. Now, reading on, in labors more abundant, in stripes, that is from the whips, in stripes above measure, in prison more often or more frequent, and in deaths, that is near death, oftentimes. And now here it comes, verse 24. Of the Jews, 5 times I received the 40 stripes, say one. In other words, they'd whip them 39 times and not 40 in case they might have missed counting. Verse 25. 3 times I was beaten with rods, and none of us know what that was like. It was inhuman. Once I was stoned. You know all that account when they dragged him out of the city of Lystra, I think it was, and he was supposedly dead. 3 times I suffered shipwreck. A night and a day I've been in the deep. See? for the sake of the gospel. Verse 26, in journeyings often. Well, we know that. In his three missionary journeys that are listed in the book of Acts, the man must have been on foot day after day after day, see? In perils of waters, in perils of robbers, in perils by my own countrymen. You know, the Jews were out to kill him constantly. In perils by the heathen. The Romans are going to finally end up putting him to death. So it wasn't just the Jew, it was the Jew and the Gentile that were after him. In perils by the heathen, in perils in the city, in perils in the wilderness, in the sea, and among false brethren. In weariness. He was human. He wasn't a superstar. He was human. In weariness and painfulness, in watchings often, in hunger and thirst. He couldn't stop and get a Big Mac along the way, you know. And it was hard finding something to eat. And so often he was in hunger and thirst, fasting often, in cold and nakedness. In other words, not sufficient clothing to keep him warm. And then on top of all the physical suffering, besides those things of without, that which cometh upon me daily, even when he's in a warm room of maybe a host and hostess, or maybe he was in a rather comfortable area for change, but then what comes upon him? Oh, the mental and the spiritual pressures, the care of all the what? The churches, the believers. The man was constantly under pressure, because then here would come this letter from the Corinthians. So what are we going to do about all these problems? And then the Galatians, he finds out that they're going back into legalism, and he has to hurriedly sit down and write the six chapters of the little letter to the Galatians. And over, the man is just constantly besieged with the care of Christianity, which is now just beginning to make itself known throughout the Roman Empire.
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putting on the Ritz. 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

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Very snappy, you'll declare. 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

0: feel so sad. 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
1: Oh, come on now, Tony. Join the club. Wait a minute. I got something I want to tell you. Listen. Everybody gets the blues. 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

before dying, I want to show these poems of my soul. 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My poems are also flaming crimson. My poems are like a wounded fawn seeking refuge in the forest. The last verse says, Con los pobres de la tierra. With the poor people of this earth, I want to share my

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0: Hello and welcome to Through the Bible with Les Feldick, an inspirational and informative half hour of insight into the heart of Scripture. In addition to teaching the Bible, Les is a full-time rancher, having a down-to-earth practical teaching style that makes the Bible come to life. All programs are available on audio tape, videotape, and in printed form. At the end of the program, there will be an address where you can contact the ministry. And now, here's Les Feldick with today's lesson.
1: And we left off at verse 10, and we jumped over into 2 Corinthians and went through the list of sufferings and persecutions that the apostle lists in that chapter. So he says, we're fools for Christ's sake, but you, he says, are wise, because remember, he's writing to believers. We are weak, you are strong. In other words, they hadn't as yet gone through the trials and tribulations and persecutions that the apostle had, although when we get to chapter 7, I don't know when that'll be, but when he starts dealing with the marriage relationships, and he starts that chapter with that it is good for a man not to touch a woman, I'm sure that what he really had in mind was that these people, just freshly converted out of paganism, would soon come under the intense persecution that the Roman Empire brought upon Christianity. And I think that's the reason, of course, we'll allude to that when we get to chapter 7. And so even here, I think the Apostle Paul is trying to probably prepare them for the time when they would have to literally die for their faith, even as the apostles have already had to do, and as Paul would within a few years after writing this letter. So now then, he says, verse 11, but even unto this present hour we both hunger and thirst, and are naked and buffeted, and have no certain dwelling place. Now, you know, he didn't have a nice, big, beautiful mansion to go home to after a missionary journey. Paul, like I said last program, evidently chucked all of his previous wealth and his prestige in order to become this apostle of the Gentile. Verse 12, he labored with his own hands to get enough cash to take care of his personal needs. And we know from the book of Acts that he worked as a tent maker with his hands. All right, we labor with our own hands. Being reviled, we bless. Being persecuted, we suffer it, or we go along with it. Verse 13, being defamed, we entreat. We are made as the filth of the world, and are the offscouring of all things unto this day. Well, that was one view. But as I pointed out so often, when he confronted the philosophers up there at Mars Hill in Athens with all of their philosophizing, calling him nothing but a babbler, you remember what I said about it? In reality, it was the other way around. Paul was the one who really had the words of life and wisdom, and the philosophers had nothing but babble. All right, now it's the same way here. Defamed because of what he was doing to promote the gospel. We are made as the filth of the world, and so forth. All right, now verse 14, he says, I do not write these things to shame you. In other words, Paul is not saying, unless you suffer like I've suffered, you're not really believers. Now, you know, there are some who have taken that approach. I know one great theologian has almost taken that approach, that if you haven't suffered some real indignities for your profession, then he doubts that you're a believer. Well, I can't go along with that. We don't have to suffer indignation. We don't have to suffer these things just to prove that we are a Christian. In fact, I remember telling a young pastor years and years ago, he's probably already long gone. I haven't heard a thing of him for years, so I'm sure he's not within my voice anymore. And he was constantly, seemingly, being persecuted by the community. They would egg his car, and they would break his windows, and he was complaining to me one time, and I knew whereof I spoke. I said, look, have you ever stopped to think that maybe you are promoting it with your attitudes in the community and so forth? And I don't know what had an impact on him, but these things do happen, where people just literally become so obnoxious, seemingly for the sake of the gospel, that they instigate this kind of opposition. And now Paul is warning them, I am not rehearsing these things to give you the idea that if you haven't suffered like I have, then you're not a believer. That's what he's implying, see? So he says, I don't write these things to shame you, but as my beloved sons, Now, how does he use the term sons here of these pagan Corinthians? The same way he spoke of Timothy. What did he call Timothy? My son in the faith. Not physically. My land, Timothy was clear up in a different part of the world from Paul. But yet he referred to him as his son in the faith. All right, that's how he's referring to these Corinthian believers. They were just like children of his because he was the one that brought them the gospel and the salvation power that was able to bring them out of their paganism and out of their idolatry. All right, now in verse 15, for though you have 10,000 instructors in Christ, yet have ye not many fathers. Well, I've struggled with this verse. It's kind of a tough one to see through. But I think what he's really saying here, by inspiration again, never lose sight of that you can have all kinds of instructors. You can have Sunday school teacher after Sunday school teacher. You can have pastor after pastor. You can have television evangelist after television evangelist. But how many of those have had any real impact in bringing you to the place of salvation? Probably only one or two people who really influenced your life to the place where you became a child of God. Now, I think that's what he's driving at here, see? For in Christ Jesus, I have begotten you. How? Through the gospel. Now again, someone just remind me at break time. It's been a while. I need these reminders. It's been a while since I have delineated the gospel as Paul talks about it. So let's look at it for the sake of our television audience, if nothing else. 1 Corinthians chapter 15. We'll be there in several more months, I guess. Little by little, we're getting there. Did I say chapter 15, verse 1? Chapter 15 of 1 Corinthians, verse 1. And I always lay these out as the clearest definition of the gospel of salvation as you can find between these two covers. And if whatever you believe doesn't line up with these verses here, then you better take another look. Because here is the gospel in all of its simplicity, in all of its power. Verse 1, moreover, brethren, so he's writing again to these same Corinthian believers, I declare unto you the gospel. Now he doesn't say a gospel, the gospel, the one and only, which I preached unto you, which also you have received, and wherein you stand. Now here it comes, by which also you are saved. Now I told you some time ago another word that I like to use, even in place of the word saved, by which you have been made righteous. Remember that? I think we stressed it in some of our Oklahoma classes. That not only are we saved from hellfire, but we have been declared righteous by an imputation of God Himself. He has imputed to us His righteousness as a result of our believing the gospel. Nothing else. We don't work for it. We don't deserve it. It's all of God's grace. And, of course, we appropriate it by faith. All right, so by which you are saved or made righteous, if you keep in memory what I preached unto you, lest you've believed in vain. And all I say to that is you have to know what you believe. You don't just believe some empty gobbledygook. You know what you believe. Verse 3. For Paul says, I delivered unto you. Now, remember what he's been saying about the Corinthians? They had come out of their pagan darkness because he brought them the gospel. He was the one that entered Corinth for the first time with this message of salvation. Oh, others followed, but he was the one who made the first opening in that wicked city. For he says, I delivered unto you first of all that which I also received. See, there he's defending his apostleship again. He didn't pick this up from the 12 in Jerusalem. He received this gospel from the ascended Lord in glory. That's why you can't find this gospel in the four gospels. It's not back there. Couldn't be, because Christ hadn't even died yet. But now he says, I delivered unto you first of all that which I also received, how that Christ died for our sins, according to the scriptures. The Old Testament was full of it. Absolutely. And then verse 4, and that he was buried, and that he arose again the third day, according to the scriptures. And then he was seen of Peter, and then of the 12, and so on and so forth. All right, now then, coming back to chapter 4, whenever Paul makes reference to his bringing the Corinthians the gospel, that's what he brought them. How that Christ died for our sins. How that he was buried and that he arose again for our justification. That's the gospel. There's nothing in there concerning a mandated baptism. There's no mandated joining something. There's no mandated doing something. It is just simply believing it. And, oh, that's hard for people to comprehend. Although I'll have to admit, our television response has just become unbelievable of people who are beginning to see that it is this simple. Our next newsletter. In fact, I guess I should tell the television audience, we are putting out a quarterly newsletter, and it's not very big and complicated, but we do incorporate a couple letters every month from some of our listeners, and this next newsletter is going to have two testimonies of people who have come out of a spiritual darkness and into a salvation experience because of this television program. And so we know that the gospel still has that tremendous power to bring people out of the darkness. All right, reading on now in 1 Corinthians chapter 4 then. Since Paul was the one, in verse 15, who brought the gospel to the Corinthians, look at this next verse, and oh, it makes some people angry. I've had them almost, you know, say, well, Les, where do you get this stuff? Well, here it is. Look what he says. Wherefore I beseech you, be ye followers of Jesus Christ. Is that what it says? No. And that's what everybody thinks it should say. But he says, be ye followers of me. All right, let me show you another one. And oh, there are many of them throughout his epistles. But the best one, or the one I can remember the best, is Philippians chapter 3. Philippians chapter 3. A precious little letter. Just chuck full of the believer's experience and how in spite of adversity the man could write, rejoice. Evermore, I say, rejoice. See, that's the whole theme of Philippians. But all right. Oh, let's see. Where should we stay? Start. Oh, I guess I can just jump in at verse 17. Just jump in at verse 17 because that's what I wanted you to see. Brethren, now he's writing to the church at Philippi, remember. Brethren, be followers together of me. And mark them which walk so you have us for an example. Now you see, most people think we're supposed to be following Jesus. Now don't get me wrong. Who in the world is Paul following? Jesus Christ. Absolutely he is. And we're right at his heels. See? And so as we follow Paul, who are we following? Jesus Christ. But, again, not the Jesus of Nazareth and the dusty roads of Palestine, but the crucified, risen, Lord of glory is the one that we follow. See? And oh, if only people could see that. Secondly, if I were to follow Jesus, as some people think we should, then I say, now wait a minute. When I get to the shore of Galilee and he takes off on foot, what am I supposed to do?

as you and I would get. And if he could take it, then by God's grace, you and I can take it. You see what I'm driving at? And sure, we're all following. In fact, you're in Philippians yet, aren't you? Still chapter 4? I've already flipped back. But come back up there. Verse 10. And this should be the prayer of every believer as we follow this apostle. Y'all got it? Philippians 4, verse 10. Oh, Paul writes, that I may know him intimately on a person-to-person basis, and the power of his what? His resurrection. If you can't believe the resurrection today, then you have no salvation, you have no power, you're destitute. But the very heart of the gospel is that he rose from the dead. And that's what makes all the difference between Christianity, true Christianity, and the religions of the world. They can't claim any power of resurrection. Or they can claim reincarnation, but they know nothing of resurrection power. All right, now then come back to 1 Corinthians 4. So he says, verse 16 again, be ye followers of me. He is the example. He was willing to suffer and die for the sake of the cross of Christ. Now verse 17, for this cause, because Paul is the leader of this whole concept of Christianity now, the body of Christ, for this cause have I sent unto you Timothy, who is my beloved son, not physically, but spiritually, and faithful in the Lord, who shall bring you into remembrance of my ways which be in Christ. Now, even Timothy, did you catch that in this verse as you read it? Even when Timothy would come, what would Timothy constantly remind the Corinthians of? Of what Paul had done on their behalf in bringing them the knowledge of the crucified and risen Christ. See that? Which he said, even Timothy will bring about. And he will bring to remembrance my ways, which be in Christ, as I teach everywhere in every church. All right, now we come back to 18, and we're going to have to deal with some problems again, aren't we? But, he says, in spite of all the things that they had going for them, they had the apostle himself as their spiritual father. They had his son spiritually, Timothy, who's going to come and enhance the work. And so they had all these things going for them. Much like Israel back there in the Old Testament. Have you ever stopped to realize how much Israel had going for them? And yet what did they do with it? They failed it miserably over and over. Well, the Corinthians are doing the same thing. They've had the strong teaching and preaching of the greatest apostle that ever lived. They've even had dear old Timothy come along. And yet, now verse 18, some of these Corinthian believers are puffed up. Now, whenever Paul speaks of being puffed up, what do you suppose is their main problem? Pride. Pride. You know, I've heard sermon after sermon in my younger days, and I imagine you have. Pride is the one thing that keeps people more often than anything else from salvation. Pride. Because, you see, most people don't want to admit that they are a sinner. Pride stands in the way. I'm not that bad. Hey, I'm pretty good. And they refuse to see what God says. God says we're sinners. And that's what we have to go by, whether we feel like it or not. And it's that way in all the realms of faith. It doesn't matter how you and I feel about something. What does the book say? And if the book says it, then whether I feel like it or not, that's what I have to go by. All right, so he says you're puffed up. As though I would not come to you. Now, don't forget that Paul is across the Aegean Sea from Greece, over there in western Turkey, where Ephesus is still, the ruins of the city are there. And so he's across the Aegean Sea, probably 150, 200 miles away from Corinth. And these Corinthian believers are saying, oh, Paul will never show up here again. He's not going to take forth the effort to take a ship and come across the Aegean and come and dress us down. And he says, you're getting kind of cocky. You're getting puffed up. And you think I won't. And what's he saying in so many words? But I am. I'm going to come in there and I'm going to be some straightening out, see? But he says, you're puffed up.

0: as though I would not come to you. But, he says in the next verse, I'm going to, see? I will come to you shortly. And if the Lord will and will know, not the speech of them who are puffed up, but with what? Power. Now see, even the Corinthians, they weren't that far from Athens, you want to remember. How far, Merlin?
1: 50 miles.
0: Was it 50 miles? I didn't think it was even that far. All right. But within communicating distance, even in the ancients. So Corinth was in proximity with Athens. And all the philosophy and all the paganism of Athens was also indicative in Corinth. All right, so now then, they were used to hearing the philosophers with all their smooth talk and with all their big words. You know, that still impresses people, doesn't it? Oh, they like to hear people who can use all this big highfalutin language and what have you. Now, that's what they call, you know, you're having had a riot. But Paul says, I'm not going to come to you with a bunch of smooth talk. I'm not going to come to you with the big, long words of the philosophers. But I am going to come to you with what? Power. See? And that's the word he uses over and over. The wisdom and the power of God. That's what brought these people out of paganism. It wasn't Paul's fast talking. It wasn't Paul's language. It was the power of God when he preached the simple gospel of Christ. And the Holy Spirit helped those people to understand that, yes, they were sinners for whom Christ died and rose from the dead. All right, only got a few minutes left. So he says, for the kingdom of God, verse 20, for the kingdom of God is not in word, it's in what? Power. Now let me take you back to the first chapter. It's been a while since we've been in 1 Corinthians 1. 1 Corinthians 1, and then I'm going to go back, honey, to Romans chapter 1. But 1 Corinthians chapter 1, verse 18. Verses that I like to use over and over because they are so simplistic and yet they say everything that needs to be said. 1 Corinthians chapter 1, verse 18. All there? For the preaching of the cross is to them that perish, to lost people, it's what? Foolishness. Why fool around with something that appeals or that is connected to someone who lived and died 2,000 years ago? What's that got to do with us today? I've had people ask me, what does someone that died 2,000 years ago have to do with me today? Everything. Everything. And then he says, but unto us who are saved, or again, made righteous, it's what? The power of God. See, that's why good works will never save anybody. Good works do not have the power of God. They are just something that we can do in the energy of the flesh. All right, then you drop on down to verse 21, I think it is. I'm looking for the word power again, verse 24. Read verse 21. For after that, in the wisdom of God, the world by wisdom knew not God. Remember the Athenian philosophers? They knew nothing of the Creator God. Nothing. But it pleased God by the foolishness of preaching to save them that what? Believe. Plus nothing. And all people can't understand that. That we are saved by believing the gospel plus nothing. Otherwise it becomes legalism. It becomes a works religion. All right, then the word I really wanted you to see was verse 24. But unto them who are called, that is, into the believer, both Jews and Greeks, Christ, the, what's the next word? The power of God and the wisdom of God, because the foolishness of God is wiser than men, and the weakness of God is stronger than men. But all people don't like to admit that, see? All right, now then, let's come back to chapter 4 for just a minute. Verse 21, and then we'll have to end this segment again. Verse 21, so he says, what will ye, you Corinthians, what will ye? Shall I come unto you with a rod? Do you want me to come with wrath and anger and not spare? Or shall I come in love and in the spirit of meekness. Which one do you think he's going to go? Well, he's going to go in the spirit of love and meekness, because it just wasn't Paul's nature to go in there and start taking harsh measures if he doesn't absolutely have to. And so he does. And so this letter is going to be, I think, preparatory to his coming to the congregation in Corinth, so that he can appeal to them in love and meekness.
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3: For Chasm Radio, I am Farm Director Joe Gill. Lee Zeldin, Administrator of the EPA, recently spoke to a group of producers during a roundtable discussion in Oklahoma. Zeldin vowed to dismantle standard federal mandates on diesel exhaust fluid systems. He said those mandates are flawed and cause farmers great difficulty during peak operating windows each and every year.
4: When a tractor goes down in the middle of a harvest, it results in lost time and lost money, great frustration. And a lot of these farmers are working to survive and working very hard to survive on extremely low margins. And sometimes the good years are shockingly lower margins than Americans who are not farmers may not realize. And many of the bad years, you're looking at farmers really all across the country and here in Oklahoma who actually don't get a chance to pay themselves at all.
3: And Zeldin says farmers and ranchers just do not need any more federal mandates.
4: When a tractor goes down in the middle of harvest, it can be devastating and make the difference between making money that month or not. Heeding that call through my travels across all 50 states last year, last August at the Iowa State Fair, we announced a significant reversal to the diesel exhaust fluid deratements. We then started working with manufacturers individually to have them update their software, work with their customers, and start getting the equipment updated to be able to prevent these significant, quick, massive deratements.
3: EPA Administrator Lee Zeldin. He also said the administration has taken additional steps this year regarding DEF systems as well.
4: We then also issued a demand letter to 14 engine manufacturers that have 80% of the market to give us the information that they have on the DEF system failures. We've received information from all 14 manufacturers. Using that information, we are able to now go further. In the meantime, at the end of March, President Trump announced new guidance issued that day to get rid of the requirement for diesel exhaust fluid sensors altogether.
3: And finally, he says there's other actions already taken place.
4: There's other actions that EPA has been taking that hasn't been announced, but internally within the agency as it relates to our Office of Enforcement and Compliance. So our desire is to go as far as we possibly can pursuant to the law.
3: Yes, indeed. EPA Administrator Lee Zeldin speaking to farmers and ranchers recently during an ag group roundtable in Oklahoma, and I think many in agriculture welcome that latest news. For Chasm Radio, I'm Farm Director Joe Gill. 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
5: Belichick's going to tag. He goes halfway down the line. Here's Becker's throw back to third, and they get him. Oh, wow!
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7: This is Truth for Today. 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The top 25 reasons for not going to church. Reason number 17. I don't go to church because I already feel bad enough. I totally get this. Nobody likes feeling guilty. Nobody likes feeling like they don't measure up and will never be able to live the way the Bible expects us to. But you might be surprised to learn that God doesn't expect us to give up our sin without help from Him. Romans 3:23 says, "For all have sinned and fall short of the glory of God." The beauty of the gospel is that when we give our lives to Him, He gives us both the desire and the power to do right. And if we blow it, He immediately forgives us. So when we come to church, instead of seeing a bunch of discouraged, beaten down people who feel bad about themselves, you will see a lot of smiles, and that's the truth.
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0: Thanks for spending time with us. Welcome into Tuesday. Time now for the mic drop with this morning's Mike Gavin.
1: Good morning. Well, there are a few places I'd less like to spend my free time than in the sewers of New York City, but that's apparently become the Big Apple's newest hangout spot. Social media posts appear to show groups of men not affiliated with any public works crews climbing out of manholes in various Brooklyn neighborhoods last week. Authorities say that at least seven people used a manhole to head underground at 11 p.m. one night and return to the street around 2 a.m., That same night, eight other people went into a different manhole and stayed for nearly 3 hours. Police speculate that the men are scouring the system for valuables that get into the sewage. Entering a sewer system is illegal. No arrests have been made, but the suspects could face burglary charges.
0: What in the world?
1: Eek. I mean, I know we're all hard up. I know we're all looking for scraps where we can. But the stuff that gets flushed down the toilet apparently is what they're looking through. That's what it sounds like to me.
0: Man.
1: I mean, you know, just combing through sewage just in the on the chance that you're going to find something valuable. Wow.
0: Are you I don't know, using your feet to, like, walk through stuff and try to feel it with your toes?
1: Yeah.
0: Like, you know, please tell me you're not on your hands and knees or, you know, maybe using a metal detector?
1: I'm thinking there must be some kind of technology involved in this, maybe scanning the area for valuables or for metals or for things like that. That must be it, because you can't just be randomly looking through piles of this stuff to find things.
0: A window screen, you know, to sort of screen stuff out, maybe, like a sifter?
1: Like a sifter, like on the beach with the sand? Yeah, something like that. I don't know. There's got to be something like that involved. Otherwise you wouldn't have this huge crew of people down there, this kind of coordinated operation, like it sounds like.
0: Call me crazy, wouldn't you just say, hey, want to go out for a beer?
1: Yeah,
0: sounds good. Grab some snacks at the bar.
1: Yeah, well, maybe they're looking for beer money. Maybe that's what this is all about.
0: Yeah,
1: looking for more beer money.
0: Jeez.
1: And when not chasing down sewer dwellers, police have other matters to attend to, and they don't need oblivious dog walkers slowing them down. That's what led to a funny encounter between Dallas police, a man, and his dog recently. The man was walking the dog down a narrow road in a park while two police cruisers were trying to pass by. The dog, which noticed the police vehicle right behind them, tried to veer off to the side while his human kept walking down the middle of the road, which led to the officer getting on the loudspeaker.
2: Your dog has more situational awareness than you right now. The dog has more situational awareness. Good boy.
1: The clip went viral, and most commenters loved the interaction. Others were curious what noise-canceling headphones the man was wearing that made him not notice two large police cars were a few feet behind him and wondered where they could get a pair.
0: Wow. Your dog has more situational awareness than you right now.
1: Yes,
0: that's
1: yes. Yeah, the dog was like, can we get out of the road?
0: Yeah.
1: And the human's just, doo-doo. I mean, I could see myself in that situation. You got the noise-canceling headphones going. You got the music going.
0: Mm.
1: I probably would be that oblivious myself. So,
0: wow.
1: I don't fault him too much.
0: Love the dog's instincts, though.
1: Oh, yeah.
0: Let's get out of the way.
1: The dogs know what to do. Just follow the dogs.
0: Thank you, Mike. 13 minutes now in front of the hour. On This Morning, America's First News.
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0: taking the day's information and helping you make sense of it all. We're here for you every morning. 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
1: Thanks for being with us. Need a car for the newest driver in the family? MarketWatch has a list of the safest, cheapest used cars for young drivers. The dilemma of safety and affordability is why the Insurance Institute for Highway Safety teams up with Consumer Reports every year to compile its list of the safest used cars for teen or new drivers. For 2026, the group's identified 45 used vehicles, starting for less than 10 grand. Making the list requires things like strong crash test results and at least a 3 out of 5 rating for braking and handling. All listed vehicles have electronic stability control. The small car list includes the Mini Countryman, the Nissan Sentra, the Chevy Sonic, the Kia Soul, Honda Civic. The mid-sized car list includes the Volvo S60, Ford Fusion, Alfa Romeo Giulia. The large car list, the Chevy Equinox, Nissan Rogue, and Hyundai Tucson. 8 minutes now in front of the hour on This Morning. Once again, here's Nicole Murray.
0: And now, the three big things you need to know. Number one.
2: Lebanon has announced a partial ceasefire between Hezbollah and Israel. Florida Representative Brian Mast on Fox News.
3: We understand exactly what Iran and the IRGC are doing. Iran and the IRGC are saying, hey, any peace, any ceasefire is contingent upon Hezbollah in Lebanon not being attacked along with any of their other proxies.
2: Meanwhile, Iran said it has suspended peace negotiations with the United States to protest Israel's attacks in Lebanon. President Trump, however, posted on Truth Social that indirect talks with Tehran were continuing at a rapid pace.
0: Number two.
2: A gunman has killed 6 members of his family, then took his own life during a slew of shootings in the eastern Iowa city of Muscatine. Police Chief Tony Keyes.
4: The preliminary investigation indicates the shooting stemmed from a domestic dispute. At this time, all victims are believed to be family members of the deceased.
2: The shooter has been identified as 52-year-old Ryan McFarland.
0: Number three.
2: The stalemate over talks between Iran and the U.S. has sent oil prices higher, and analysts say a spike in gas prices may not be far behind. Gas Buddies, Patrick DeHaan on ABC News.
5: The national average we still anticipate could be $4.80 a gallon over the course of the summer. So while we've gotten a little bit of a 2-week break from high prices, we could go right back up, and it's still not impossible that later this summer, even ahead of July 4, that we could see the national average pressing $5 a gallon.
2: AAA data says the national average currently sits at $4.29 per gallon. An American cruise ship passenger who has been quarantining at a Nebraska facility after being exposed to the hantavirus said he plans to remain there for the full 42 days. However, officials say not all 18 Americans who were sent to the facility are staying for the full period because some have returned home to self-quarantine. A divided federal appeals court has ruled that the Trump administration's policy banning transgender individuals from serving in the military is likely unconstitutional. Defense Secretary Pete Hegseth responded to the ruling on social media by saying, quote, see you at the Supreme Court. A University of Washington study found that 93% of toddlers and young children throw tantrums or resist when screen time, like on a TV or an iPad, ends.
1: Yeah, because it works, I guess.
2: What works exactly?
1: Throwing a tantrum.
2: Oh, well, yeah.
1: And they get their way. Then they throw a tantrum again and again. So.
2: Yeah, it's crazy. A friend of mine has a 1-year-old. He's already asking for TT. He wants to watch the TT.
1: Oh.
2: He already knows what it is.
1: Oh. If you throw a tantrum in front of me, good luck.
2: Oh, my.
1: Have it out.
2: I doubt it would
1: Try
2: work.
1: It out.
2: Hey, yeah, right?
1: Work. 6 minutes in front of the hour.
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1: Thanks for being with us. A deployed soldier returned home to surprise her younger brother at his high school graduation in Wisconsin in an emotional reunion. Milwaukee Lutheran Middle and High School shared a video clip of the special moment between graduate Kalen Barksdale and his older sister, Specialist Barksdale of the Wisconsin National Guard, in a Facebook post. The camera follows Specialist Barksdale dressed in her military fatigues as she walks toward the stage holding her brother's diploma and a bouquet of flowers for him.
19: To my brother, I will cross the ocean a million times for you. I praise God for bringing me home to you safely for your big milestone. Congratulations, Kalen Barksdale. I am so proud of you.
1: When she reaches the front, Kalen Barksdale steps off the stage, gives his sister a big hug, lifting her into the air. Milwaukee Lutheran wrote in the post that Kalen Barksdale hadn't seen his sister his entire senior year of high school while she was deployed. That'll do it for this hour. For Nicole Murray and Mike Gavin, I'm Gordon Deal. Thanks for listening to This Morning, America's First News.

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1: Kill switch for the weaponization fund. Good morning, I'm Gordon Deal, along with Nicole Murray. On this Tuesday, June 2nd, glad you could be with us. Here's what's up this hour.
2: The Justice Department will no longer do work on a fund designed to pay people who say they were abused by the government.
1: Authorities in Lebanon say Hezbollah has agreed to a ceasefire with Israel in which attacks on Beirut would stop.
2: Among the closely watched races in California's primary elections today, governor and mayor of Los Angeles.
1: And how this World Cup is a lot different than the one the U.S. hosted in 1994.
3: Back then, FIFA really put a lot of the hosting duties on local organizers. So the U.S. Soccer Federation really organized and operated a lot of the matches and, ticketing and things like that. In this case, and increasingly, FIFA is taking over a lot more control over things, and they're keeping a lot more of the money, and they're also making a lot more money.
1: Rachel Bachman at the Wall Street Journal on price gouging by FIFA. Lebanon has announced a partial ceasefire between Hezbollah and Israel in what would amount to a limited de-escalation. According to Lebanon's embassy in Washington, the agreement would not end the conflict in that country, but it calls for Israel to refrain from strikes on Beirut and its suburbs controlled by Hezbollah, while the group would halt its attacks on Israel. The terrorist group is funded by Iran. Florida Congressman Brian Mast on Fox News discussing the U.S. and Iran.
4: Their capabilities are significantly less. So will they try to play their game? Absolutely. That's Iran. Will we prevent them? 100% we will. President Trump will.
1: Meanwhile, President Trump said Hezbollah, through intermediaries, had pledged not to attack Israel. No president has ever spoken with Hezbollah, with or without intermediaries. Earlier today, the Israeli military said it intercepted two projectiles that crossed from Lebanon into northern Israel with no injuries. Authorities in eastern Iowa say a gunman killed six members of his family before taking his own life. It happened yesterday in Muscatine, a waterfront town across the Mississippi River from Illinois. Investigators say the shootings stemmed from a domestic-related dispute, but did not provide further details. Four of the victims were found shot to death inside a residence by police after officers responded to the first reports of gunfire shortly after noon. Although the suspected killer had fled the scene before cops arrived, he was quickly identified as 52-year-old Ryan McFarland and was found at a riverfront trail near a pedestrian bridge. Police Chief Anthony Keyes.
5: While talking to Ryan Willis McFarland, he took his own life. Officers and EMS personnel rendered aid. However, he was pronounced deceased at the scene.
1: All the victims were believed to be family members of the gunman. An ABC television affiliate says at least two victims were children. The Trump administration is backing off its nearly $1.8 billion anti-weaponization fund, which met powerful pushback from Republicans and threatened to derail the president's efforts to pass immigration enforcement funding. The Justice Department said yesterday it's stopping work on it following a district judge's decision temporarily blocking the program's creation. The creation of the fund caused an uproar in Congress last month among Republicans and Democrats who said it would use taxpayer money to compensate President Trump's allies, as well as reward people who had assaulted police officers during a storming of the Capitol 5 years ago. Michigan Senator Alyssa Slotkin.
6: Democrats and Republicans should understand that U.S. taxpayer dollars should not be paid to people who have been convicted of violent crimes.
1: The Justice Department announced the fund as part of a settlement of a civil suit brought by Trump against the IRS, stemming from the release of his tax returns by a former government contractor. By the way, make sure to check out a podcast of today's program, full of stories that you won't hear this hour. 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
20: For Chasm Radio, I'm Farm Director Joe Gill. Lee Zeldin, administrator of the EPA, recently spoke to a group of producers during a roundtable discussion in Oklahoma. Zeldin vowed to dismantle standard federal mandates on diesel exhaust fluid systems. He said those mandates are flawed and cause farmers great difficulty during peak operating windows each and every year.
21: When a tractor goes down in the middle of a harvest, it results in lost time and lost money, great frustration. And a lot of these farmers are working to survive and working very hard to survive on extremely low margins. And sometimes the good years are shockingly lower margins than Americans who are not farmers may not realize. And many of the bad years, you're looking at farmers really all across the country and here in Oklahoma who actually don't get a chance to pay themselves at all.
20: And Zeldin says farmers and ranchers just do not need any more federal mandates.
21: When a tractor goes down in the middle of harvest, it can be devastating and make the difference between making money that month or not. Heeding that call through my travels across all 50 states last year, last August at the Iowa State Fair, we announced a significant reversal to the diesel exhaust fluid deratements. We then started working with manufacturers individually to have them update their software, work with their customers, and start getting the equipment updated to be able to prevent these significant, quick, massive deratements.
20: EPA Administrator Lee Zeldin. He also said the administration has taken additional steps this year regarding DEF systems as well.
21: We then also issued a demand letter to 14 engine manufacturers that have 80% of the market to give us the information that they have on the DEF system failures. We've received information from all 14 manufacturers. Using that information, we are able to now go further. In the meantime, at the end of March, President Trump announced new guidance issued that day to get rid of the requirement for diesel exhaust fluid sensors altogether.
20: And finally, he says there's other actions already taken place.
21: There's other actions that EPA has been taking that hasn't been announced, but internally within the agency as it relates to our Office of Enforcement and Compliance. So our desire is to go as far as we possibly can pursuant to the law.
20: Yes, indeed. EPA Administrator Lee Zeldin speaking to farmers and ranchers recently during an ag group roundtable in Oklahoma, and I think many in agriculture welcome that latest news. For Chasm Radio, I'm Farm Director Joe Gill. You're on AM 1150.
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23: 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One of the slogans for these coffee shops is, "Life is short, stay awake for it." There is more truth to this slogan than they may be aware of. Life is short, and we need to awake to righteousness because eternity is long, and that's the truth.

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0: Thanks for joining us. Welcome into Tuesday. It's time now for the Mic Drop with this morning's Mike Gavin.
1: Good morning. Well, pet owners know the heartbreak of seeing a flyer attached to a telephone pole about a lost cat or dog. One such notice is getting attention on Reddit, but not for the reasons you'd expect. The flyer has a picture of a missing cat with a description. It's a male, 6 years old, orange with long hair, responds to Kitty Kitty. The cat was last seen March 18th in the Berkeley area, and there's a $100 reward to the person who finds him. Not bad, right? Problem is, there's no contact information for the owner or any instructions on what to do if someone actually finds this lost kitty. Commenters had some thoughts. Some thought that maybe the cat's collar would have the owner's phone number on it. Others thought that the assumption could be that the cat would be taken to the vet, at which time the microchip could be scanned. Some joked that maybe it's like a video game. You find the cat, and it immediately disappears and turns into your $100 reward.
0: You just tap it?
1: Yeah, yeah.
0: Tap it, get your $100?
1: Yeah, yeah. You know, like a little ding goes off, and then you get right. you get your $100.
0: Yeah. My dogs occasionally escape my backyard when the landscapers leave the fence door open.
1: Yes.
0: But they don't go very far. They go to my neighbor's house, led by my lab, my chocolate lab, mm-hmm. who knows that she'll get like belly rubs from the neighbor. Now, the other two dogs tag along, one resistantly because she gets very nervous. I don't know. This is a good idea. Like, I can hear that coming out of her mouth. And the other dog, the third dog, he just wants to kill anything, like, in the path.
1: Oh, okay.
0: Yeah. So
1: on the hunt.
0: So I got a lover, I got a scared dog, and I got the killer. In fact, we lost two bunnies.
1: Oh, boy.
0: The other day in the backyard.
1: I was just going to say you had the makings of, like, a Disney movie there, and she had told me that the rabbits are being murdered in your neighborhood.
0: Yeah, it was... one was like a full on eat, and the other one was like didn't survive the attack.
1: It's a good thing you don't have like little kids hanging around anymore. If they see something like that,
0: yes.
1: That could be super traumatic for the whole family.
0: Just terrible.
1: And we missed something very important while talking yesterday, Gordon. We forgot to thank a Los Angeles Angels outfielder for his heroic food save over the weekend. Jose Siri made a spectacular catch at Tropicana Field to rob a Tampa Bay Rays player of a grand slam. Not only did he save four runs, but video showed an entire buffet table located just over the outfield wall that was in the path of that ball. And Siri stopped a possible disaster for the fans in attendance. Social media commenters hailed Siri's heroics, mainly for saving the food, calling him a true American hero and the real MVP. Others railed on the Rays for that very unusual location for a buffet table, which is a prime spot to be demolished by a big fly ball.
0: Yeah.
1: Yeah, I mean, like, even if, like, I don't know, if it was a bang hard against the wall, I feel like it was right up against the wall. I feel like it'd get knocked over. There are all kinds of bad things that could be happen in that situation.
0: I sort of get the sense they were anticipating that the angle of any ball hit would not hit the table as it cleared the wall. I could see the reasoning there, but I was trying to determine what food that grand slam ball would have landed in. It looked to me like pulled pork, like a big pot of pulled pork, but I couldn't quite tell what it looked orangish.
1: Yeah.
0: But I couldn't tell.
1: That would have been the absolute worst. The whole entire tray of pulled pork going down.
0: Splashed down.
1: Because of a home run. I mean, you know, the fans, I guess it's mixed emotions, right? Because they were, like, mad that he robbed the Rays of a home run, but also, thankfully, he saved the food.
0: Yeah.
1: So you don't really know how to feel in a situation like that.
0: No, I'm a foodie. So, I'm happy the food
1: was safe. There's 162 games. They got a chance to win another day. Save the pulled pork, please.
0: Thanks, Mike. 13 minutes now in front of the hour. On This Morning, America's First News.
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1: Yes, so let's do a quick blessing of those cows. So we ask a blessing upon these cows and all the cows in the listening audience. 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Many barns I've been into, that's the music and the radio they like to listen to where they milk. So we ask a blessing upon these cows and all the cows in our listening audience, that God who created them continues to make all of our farmers good stewards and can take good care of their cows and their animals and their families and their farms. And so we ask a blessing upon all of these and a blessing upon the milkers today. May they have lots of strength and energy and a lot of joy as they touch these cows. And we ask a blessing in the name of the Father and of the Son and of the Holy Spirit. Amen.
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1: Good morning. It is a Tuesday morning here in central Minnesota. Yes, it is a Tuesday, June 2nd, a 6226 kind of day. Good morning. I'm Joe Gill. I hope your morning does find you healthy and happy here in central Minnesota. Yeah, 57, a little blend of clouds and sun. Yeah, 57, had a beautiful day yesterday, you bet. We'll look at your weather coming up right now. Let's take a gander at some morning news here at 6:04. 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
2: NBC News Radio, I'm Scott Carr. Six states are holding primary elections today for U.S. House, Senate, and governor races. Voters head to the polls in Iowa, Montana, New Jersey, New Mexico, South Dakota, and California, where the race for governor and the mayor of L.A. have garnered plenty of national attention. In part because two Republicans have made some inroads in the reliably blue state, Fox News contributor Steve Hilton for the post of governor, and reality TV star Spencer Pratt, who's running to be mayor of L.A. And as we hear from Mark Mayfield, current Democratic Mayor Karen Bass is feeling confident.
3: Speaking in Westchester Monday, Bass told KABC-TV she didn't have concerns that she would not make the November runoff, saying, "I think I will be fine." The latest polls showed Bass basically neck and neck with City Councilwoman Nithya Raman, with reality TV star Spencer Pratt not far behind. The polls are open until 8 p.m. tonight. I'm Mark Mayfield.
2: President Trump says peace talks are moving at a rapid pace with Iran, posting that to social media Monday after reports that Iran was stepping away from talks. Iranian state media reports Tehran was ending negotiations and planned to fully block the Strait of Hormuz due to ceasefire violations by the U.S. In Washington, the House is set to hear testimony today from the acting Attorney General Todd Blanche. He'll testify before the House Appropriations Committee less than 24 hours after the Justice Department said it will abide by a court ruling that temporarily paused the Trump administration's so-called anti-weaponization fund. It's expected Blanche will also take questions about the DOJ's handling of the Jeffrey Epstein files. As the World Cup comes to the U.S., law enforcement officials are warning about a possible increase in human trafficking. Experts say such large sports events bring plenty of opportunity for criminals looking to exploit victims. Scott Carr, NBC News Radio.
4: Minnesota News Network, I'm Tasha Radel. Republican Party-endorsed candidate for Governor Kendall Qualls is calling on his two main challengers in the party, House Speaker Lisa Damith and MyPillow founder Mike Lindell, to end their campaigns. He says they shouldn't run in the August primary.
5: I'm going to be going against the same candidates that where we prevailed at each time down the line. If we have to do that through the primary, we'll do it. But I think the best opportunity, the best track, is for Republicans to unite and think about the bigger picture, not necessarily, you know, addressing issues of their own concerns.
4: Lindell has said he will still run in the primary following the convention. No word from Damith. Several fire departments were called to fight a wildfire on the north side of Birch Bay on Burntside Lake near Ely. The fire burned an estimated 30 acres of U.S. forestry land Monday afternoon. The fire started at the intersection of North Arm Road and Linscog Road in Morse Township and then moved into a heavily wooded area. Evacuations were made as a precaution. At last check, no structures have been lost. The cause of the fire remains under investigation. Education leaders are hopeful a new study funded by a bill passed this legislative session will address health insurance issues facing Minnesota educators. Education Minnesota President Monica Byron.
6: This study would help us get the data that we need to see what type of savings. It would help with creating a fiscal note, because currently the information is voluntary. But this study would give us statewide data.
4: Currently, school districts and charter schools negotiate their own insurance coverage with health insurers, which Byron says results in small, volatile insurance pools. This is MNN.
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1: 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Hey, look at news here this morning. Yes, indeed. Hope you're having a good morning. Hope it does find you healthy and happy where you are at. Let's track down a look at your weather. Yeah, nice morning, 57 right now. Yesterday we did see 80 for a daytime high.
7: KASM weather.
11: We'll see mostly sunny skies here for today with a high in the low 80s. Winds out of the east around 5 to 10 miles per hour. And then for tonight, partly cloudy skies with a low near 55. By Wednesday, a chance for some showers and storms here late. Increasing clouds, a high around 81 degrees. Thursday, a chance for showers and storms, cloudy and a high of 82. Friday, chance for rain and thunderstorms, a high around 82. From the Weatherology Weather Center, I'm meteorologist Jennifer Wojcicki on AM 1150 KASM.
1: All right, Jennifer, thank you very much. 80 was yesterday's high, 61 our low. We did add another 20 growing degree days. And by golly, this morning I'll get you caught up on that grand total here. Never did yesterday. That was all my fault. 57 right now. Let's see here. Normal high for today. Normal high and low here today. Also sunrise, sunset. What do we have? Sunrise officially this morning at 5:31. Your sun will set at 9:01. Average high 76. Average low 53. We should see 82. Yeah, great day for a 5.5 hour drive, huh? 57 right now. Some light east winds. Hope you're doing good. News and weather. We'll get to your Inside Dairy program coming up.
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16: Welcome to another edition of Inside Dairy as we celebrate June Dairy Month and, more importantly, celebrating you as the dairy farmer. We continue today talking with Mary Kraft, a dairy farmer from Fort Morgan, Colorado, who has started a neat and unique education program for those that work for their family dairy operation.
17: And we just finished up a finance class. We ran one 2 years ago. Not a long class. It's only 45 minutes. We put everybody in their division group. So if you're in the reproductive group, you came all together into this classroom. If you were in the hospital group, you all came together for this classroom. If you were part of the milking staff, you all came together so that you were kind of grouped with people that you're likely to be visiting with. And we had conversations about better choices on how you spend your money, how you invest your money, how you save your money, and sort of went through that. The one from 2 years ago, I didn't see much that was happening until we got ready to do this one. And I made a comment to one of the my senior, senior middle manager, and I said, so, you know, how has it bothered you or have you used anything within this program? And he said, oh, my gosh, I just bought my own house. I figured out how to save money. And like my house finances are in the best shape in these last 2 years with the oldest children that are going to school and that sort of thing. So I've got my kids are paid for. My house is being paid for because we had a conversation about how to be proactive with your money, how to choose where to go with it.
16: We'll have more of this conversation in a moment on Inside Dairy.
18: 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We want the cream of the crop. We want to clear the crop.
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16: Welcome back to Inside Dairy, being brought to you by Pioneer's Plenish high oleic soybeans. As Mary Kraft talks more about the importance of these educational opportunities for those in their family operation.
17: So I said to the guys, you know, you can do, there's lots of different programs. We offer a simple savings plan that is part of our state requires us to offer something of that nature. So we do. Only a few of the guys took advantage of it 2 years ago. Now I've got five guys that are taking advantage of it, which is pretty exciting because this is a society that, you know, puts things under their mattresses. And so putting it into a long-term something that they're starting to think about retirement and, you know, like life after being on this particular dairy. And I'm hoping what I'm doing is not only building a successful life for them and their families, but maybe longevity in what my Merc Force looks like, because if they feel like they've got like a pathway to success, they're, I believe, more likely to stick around. And if they have personal satisfaction, I also think they do a much better job in the day-to-day activities that they do with the cows. So when I ask them to do jobs, and we work 24/7, 365, obviously they're in shifts, but some of those are blizzards, and some of that is 110 degrees, and some of that is the wind is blowing at 70 miles an hour. If those people have a concept of what they're trying to work for, I think this is Stephen Covey, begin with an end in mind. If they know what their goal is to have money at the end of time, they're going to still give me 100% when they're out working with the animals in some of those really tough conditions, because we've talked about this is a partnership. We're trying to help you grow you.
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1: 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Long Prairie Livestock, Central Livestock, Fergus Falls Livestock, and Tri-County Stockyards in Montley. Good morning, 617. Minnesota Twins hosting the Chicago White Sox. Yeah, yesterday, Minnesota Twins and the White Sox, and oh, let's see here. Let's get the final call on Minnesota Twins radio.
27: 3-2, swung on and missed, got him on a cutter. Adams fans, Montgomery, and the ballgame is over, and the Twins win by the final score of 9-6. Minnesota snaps a five-game home losing streak to the White Sox, and more importantly, they snap a five-game losing streak overall. So Ryan picks up a win, and the Twins are now 28-33. The White Sox 32-28.
1: Yeah, Joe Ryan got the win. 4-3 in the season. Gave up 8 hits, 4 runs over 6 innings, and struck out 9. Game 2 is tonight. So, yeah, nice win for the Twins. Back at home, a 9-6 win for Minnesota. Some other sports. Minnesota Lynx in action, facing Mercury as well. Let's take a listen on Minnesota Lynx radio as the Lynx were on the road in Phoenix.
0: For the fifth time in her career. First time since 2021, she has eclipsed 30 points.
1: Yeah, 30 points. Olivia Miles had 19 points, 9 assists as well. Natasha Howard added 11. So Lynx on her way back home for a three-game homestand starting on Thursday. So nice win for the Minnesota Lynx as well. 58 degrees. I know, let's see here, more playoff high school sports. Baseball going on. Should be state softball this week. Yeah, we'll get more details on that. I know Randy will have more coming up on Sports Scoreboard Show as well. At about 9:15.

0: See how it all started at pioneer.com/100. The first national condition ratings of the season for corn and soybeans are a little bit below a year ago. The USDA says 67% of U.S. corn is good to excellent, 2% lower than last year, with 93% planted and 76% emerged. 66% of U.S. soybeans are good to excellent, 1% below a year ago, and 87% of the crop is planted, with 65% emerged. A farmer and custom forage harvester in west central Minnesota says the first cutting of alfalfa is underway. Nathan Collins of Murdoch tells Brownfield cool May weather slowed development.
1: You know, I was glad we planted our corn a little later, but alfalfa seemed to be slowed up a bit, so we're actually just starting cutting first cut today.
0: An agronomist is concerned growing conditions could favor a disease known to slash sugar beet yields nearly in half. Curtis Rainbolt with BASF says the summer is expected to be warmer than normal in some prime beet-growing regions of the U.S.
2: One of the things that comes up just about every year for most of our sugar beet regions is Cercospora leaf spot.
0: He tells Brownfield Cercospora leaf spot can cut tonnage and sucrose yields by more than 40%. The chief economist with the American Soybean Association says recent surveys show input costs continue to be the largest concern for the organization's grower members.
3: Whenever our board gets together, that's the number one topic of conversation is input costs.
0: Scott Gerlt says escalating fertilizer prices are top of mind, but the government could provide some relief by removing current countervailing duties on Moroccan phosphate imports. The CEO of CattleFacts says today's cattle market presents both tremendous opportunity and unprecedented uncertainty. Brownfield's Kellen Havikin has more from the National Cattlemen's Beef Association's Young Cattlemen's Conference.
4: Randy Block says there's been plenty of opportunity for producers to take advantage of higher prices, but
5: we are starting to see a little bit of consumer fatigue. We're starting to run into some price resistance. I don't think we should be surprised if these markets flatten out or even have some correction in here over the course of the next several months.
4: He tells Brownfield,
5: we're going to run into resistance at the wholesale markets. We're not going to be able to move as much product. We're not going to see as much featuring activity at retail.
4: Block says historically, spring highs in the markets are followed by lower prices in the fall, and this year may not be an exception. From Sioux City, Iowa, I'm Kellen Havikin for Brownfield.
0: And domestic soybean crush demand was solid during April as processors try to meet product demand. The USDA says 218 million bushels of beans were crushed to make meal and oil, down 14 million on the month, but up 16 million on the year. I'm Mark Dorenkamp with Brownfield Ag News.
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1: 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Your morning update from Brownfield here on Chasm Radio. 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
3: Initially, we had $1 billion set aside. 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
2: 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I'm Rod Bain reporting for the U.S. Department of Agriculture in Washington, D.C.
1: Alrighty, Rod, thank you. Look at some early morning, overnight early morning grain trade. We do see July corn 2.5 lower, 441.5. September 2.5 lower, 450. December corn 3 cents down at 469.25. Your soybean futures here this morning, right now trading lower, 3 to 5 down. Your July, right now 5 cents lower, 11.75.5. August, 4.5 lower, 11.80.25. September soybean futures are 4 cents down, 11.74.25. Wheat futures are 4.5 to 5.5 down. Your July at 6.03.25. September at 6.16 in Chicago. Hard red winter wheat in Kansas City lower. July 8.25 down at 6.38.5. September 8.5 down at 6.50. And a look at Minneapolis spring wheat right now. July 3.75 cents lower, 6.48.25. September 3 cents down at 6.72.50. Your oats, July 5.5 down at 3.41.25. September 7.25 down at 3.54.5. You look at dairy numbers here this morning. May milk, no change at 16.90. June milk, 17 cents higher, 16.46. Your July, 6 cents lower, 16.82. And August milk is 8 cents higher at 17.46. You look at Wall Street yesterday. Let's see here. Stock market on Monday looks like closing higher.
4: All three major averages hit record highs as President Trump said talks with Iran are resuming. NVIDIA led the way in the tech sector with the launch of a new chip for personal computers, including Dell and Lenovo. At the closing bell, the Dow Jones Industrial Average rose 46 points to 51,078. The S&P 500 added 19 points, closing at 7,599. And the NASDAQ gained 114 points to close at 27,086. With your market recap, I'm Sarah Lee Kessler.
1: All right, Sarah Lee, gas prices on the way in. Saw gas on the top side at $3.95. Saw gas at $3.89. Unleaded 88 was at $3.74. Yeah, $3.74. Look at a few early morning markets.
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7: Minnesota News Network, I'm Tasha Radel. Republican Party-endorsed candidate for Governor Kendall Qualls is calling on his two main challengers in the party, House Speaker Lisa Damith and MyPillow founder Mike Lindell, to end their campaigns. He says they shouldn't run in the August primary.
8: I'm going to be going against the same candidates that where we prevailed at each time down the line. If we have to do that through the primary, we'll do it. But I think the best opportunity, the best track is for Republicans to unite and think about the bigger picture.
7: Several fire departments were called to fight a wildfire on the north side of Birch Bay on Burntside Lake near Ely. An estimated 30 acres of U.S. forestry land burned Monday afternoon. Residents living near the Prairie Island Nuclear Generating Plant near Red Wing may notice increased emergency response activity in the coming days. A number of agencies will take part in a simulated nuclear incident exercise at the plant. This is MNN.
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12: Hi, this is Dana Adams, local Extension livestock educator in Stearns, Benton, Morrison, and Sherburne counties with the University of Minnesota Extension. Today, I'm going to talk about salmonella prevention tips for backyard poultry owners. Health officials are reminding backyard poultry owners to take simple precautions to reduce the risk of human salmonella infection. Since January 2026, 184 salmonella cases linked to backyard poultry have been reported across 31 states, including cases in Minnesota. Many of these illnesses are reported during March and April, when families commonly purchase chicks and ducklings for the spring season. Researchers at the University of Minnesota have worked with the Minnesota Department of Health and the Board of Animal Health for several years and have confirmed up to 75% of chick shipments to farm stores carry salmonella. Salmonella is a group of bacteria that affect the intestinal tracts and sometimes carried by healthy poultry, including chicks and ducklings and adult birds. Because poultry may carry the bacteria without appearing sick, practicing good hygiene around poultry and their living areas is important. While most people who become ill recover without medical treatment, young children, older adults, and individuals with weakened immune systems may be at greater risk for more serious illness. Common symptoms include diarrhea, fever, vomiting, and dehydration. Backyard poultry can still be enjoyed by following a few practical steps. Practice safe hygiene when handling poultry. Wash your hands thoroughly after handling poultry, eggs, or equipment. Avoid touching your face while caring for birds. Don't kiss or cuddle poultry. Use hand sanitizer until soap and water are available. Soap and water always, hand sanitizer secondary. Avoid eating or drinking while handling poultry or cleaning coops. Wearing shoes designated for coop use and leave them outside when possible. Supervise children around poultry and encourage proper hand washing, and children under the age of 5 should avoid directly handling chicks and ducklings. Maintain a clean coop and handle eggs safely. Keep poultry and poultry equipment outside the home. Keep coops and equipment clean. Collect eggs frequently and discard cracked eggs. If washing eggs, use water that is at least 20 degrees Fahrenheit warmer than the egg to help prevent contamination. Eggs may also be cleaned gently with a brush, cloth, or fine sandpaper. Refrigerate eggs promptly after collection. Cook eggs thoroughly until the yolks and whites are firm, and cook egg dishes for 160 degrees Fahrenheit or higher. Now, the last thing is protect flock health through strong biosecurity practices. Introduce new poultry to existing flocks gradually and keep them separated for at least 30 days. So that is quarantine. Purchase birds from hatcheries that participate in the National Poultry Improvement Plan. The National Poultry Improvement Plan, which works to reduce salmonella in poultry breeding and hatching operations, and continue practicing good biosecurity means to keep flock healthy. Many feed and farm stores are also adding protective measures to decrease the chance of spreading salmonella, including installing barriers around live poultry displays and providing educational materials and hand washing or sanitizing stations to encourage safe handling practices. 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
1: All right, Dana, thank you very much. Your extension update this morning. We'll get to your... Oh, let's see, your Farm Progress America program. That's coming up here shortly. But right now it is auction time. It is the Dan and Katie Schwartzentruber auction. This is Tuesday, June 9th, a week from today. Starts at 10 a.m. Your auctioneer, Dan Winter, Winter Auction Service, coming up next Tuesday at the Dan and Katie Schwartzentruber auction near Long Prairie. It is a farm retirement auction. Going to find some horses, some teams to be sold. I have a nice 8-year-old, a dark, a blonde mare. Should have foaled by sale day. Also, they have King, a 4-year-old, a red sorrel gelding. This team is broke to all farm machinery. Also have an 8-year-old, Perchick, some Morgan, mare, broke single and double TSS. And Misty, a 10-year-old mare. Got Ace, a 4-year-old gelding sire, Affirmed Action. Brenda, a 10-year-old brood mare. And they got a few other horses as well. Yeah, they got a Jersey cow to be sold. All horses will be Coggins tested and have their 4-way shots. And then you're going to find a lot of tack, horse-drawn equipment, shop tools, farm miscellaneous items, boats, fish houses, sporting goods, buggies, cement mixers, and other construction tools. More items on this auction, some guns, stoves, tables, chairs, household items. Some smaller items, some steel and trim to be sold, and a whole lot more. Yeah, don't miss it. Dan Winter, Winter Auction Service at the Dan and Katie Schwartzentruber Farm Retirement Auction. That's a week from today, Tuesday, June 9th at 10 a.m., located near Long Prairie. Yeah, follow 71 south of Long Prairie for 6 miles. Turn on the Highway 27 for another 4.8 miles, and you'll see the signs next week. Dan Winter, Winter Auction Service, your auctioneer for that sale. Don't miss it.
13: 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The Iowa State Fairgrounds in Des Moines, Iowa will come to life tomorrow morning for the 2026 World Pork Expo. 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I'll have more when we come back. 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Producers who switched to LSW technology recovered yield losses, gaining 15 bushels per acre right out of the gate in the pinch rows. On an 80-acre field, that's an extra $1,200. 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The World Pork Expo has been a Des Moines tradition since 1988, presented each year by the National Pork Producers Council. It's the largest pork-specific trade show on the planet, and this year, the industry has plenty to talk about. On the trade show floor, hundreds of commercial exhibitors will showcase the latest in production technology, housing systems, nutrition, genetics, veterinary products, and equipment. But the real conversations this week will be happening in the meeting rooms. The Pork Checkoff's Pork Academy runs concurrent sessions covering the U.S. pork economic outlook, global trade, and export investment. And the National Swine Health Strategy and Consumer Demand will be important topics, including the industry's Taste What Pork Can Do campaign and the implications of the new dietary guidelines for Americans. There's also a deep dive into manure management as a profit center rather than a liability. The segment will cover separation technologies, nutrient capture, and return on investment for hog operations. With elevated energy and fertilizer prices, hog farmers are sitting with their pits full of black gold. Trade does remain a concern, however. Pork export value per head has increased 24% over the last 5 years, with Mexico and growing Asian markets leading the way. But the current trade environment has producers watching every development in Washington, D.C. The NPPC also has been actively responding to the MAHA report and its implications for pork producers. Expect that conversation to surface in Des Moines this week as well. Attendees can also connect directly with NPPC representatives, and that's to weigh in directly on industry policies. This is a chance for producers to put their concerns on the record with the people who will carry that fight to Washington, D.C. This year's event runs Wednesday, June 3rd through Thursday, June 4th. Registration will be available at the gate when we come back.
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1: And we'll talk to Gary Werdish at about 7:50 this morning. Going to be their grand opening day today up there near Staples. So we'll hear from Gary coming up at about 7:50. About 7:50 here this morning. Let's get more from Mike Pearson here this morning.
13: Yes, the World Pork Expo returns to Des Moines, Iowa tomorrow and Thursday, and we'll be covering the event for this week in agribusiness. 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
1: Hey, look at Ag Weather. Ag Weather here for today should see a daytime high near 82 degrees. Should be a dry day today, 82, 55 tonight. Got a chance of rain Wednesday, Thursday, Friday, into the weekend now. So that's kind of changed a little bit from yesterday. As you look at Wednesday, looking for 81 for a high. Right now they're saying a 45% chance of a shower. But they're saying a scattered shower late Wednesday. So after you're done eating tacos, you might see a little shower to put you to bed, huh? 81 Wednesday, 58 Wednesday night. They're saying maybe a quarter inch rain. Scattered thunderstorms are likely, 80% chance. Wednesday night, 82. Could see some scattered showers on Thursday, 50-50 chance. Maybe another tenth of a precipitation. And they're saying a chance of maybe another tenth on Thursday night, 57 for a low. and a 45% chance precip. Now, Friday, 81 a high. Yeah, 50-50 chance of seeing some scattered rain. Friday night, 58. They're saying 45% chance of scattered showers. On Saturday, clouds and sun, and 83 for a high, 25% chance of a passing shower. Church Day Sunday, a little warmer, 85, with a 20% chance of rain showers, 85 on Sunday. Looking for 85 next week on Monday as well. So a little bit on the warm side, a chance of rain as well. Seeing a few alfalfa fields cuts, so you might want to jump on that ball before it starts to trickle out there, but we'll wait and see. As we saw that last rainfall, kind of all depends upon where you are. I mean, a couple miles can make a quarter inch of a difference in rainfall. Sun rose at 5:31. Your sun will set at 9:01. Right now, we do have 57 degrees. I did get you caught up on your growing degree days after yesterday. Yesterday, we did add 20 more growing degree days. So right now, we're at 282. Yeah, adding 20 more growing degree days. Right now, 282 as of this morning.
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29: The top 25 reasons for not going to church. Reason number 19, I don't go to church because the services are too long. Of course, the easy answer to this objection is to remind people that if they think the church service is long, so is eternity. But I have to admit that some pastors can make the services seem extra long. This is a huge disservice to the Word of God. If the Word of God is preached with faith and enthusiasm, the time will fly by. But it's always amazed me that people are often able to sit through a boring two-hour movie without complaining and think that a one-hour service is too much. Let me say this. The Word of God is food for the Spirit. The more you try it, the more you develop an appetite for it. When you connect those words with your happiness, you'll begin to complain that the services are too short. And that's the truth.
28: 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Thanks for listening.
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1: Currently 58 degrees here in central Minnesota. 58 is our current temp. Let's take a look at local and statewide temperatures here this morning. What do we have going on around the state? Let's see your Twin Cities metro area local temps and morning markets here this morning coming your way. Local temps, and let's see, Joe, where do we have? Where did you go here? There you go. Let's go back to weather. Okay, Twin Cities metro area 62 degrees. We have Bemidji at 52, Roseau at 61, Crookston at 64, Moorhead 64. The sister in Detroit Lakes texting in her temp. She said she texted quietly 58 degrees. That means she's in the fishing boat. 58 over there by DL. Sis, have a good day. Oh, shh. Sis, have a good day. Yeah, 58. Do you have to be quiet when you're fishing? Don't you have to be quiet when you're hunting? I don't know. I'm sure you got to be quiet when you're fishing, too. Yeah. Susie, the neighbor, oh, she's anything but quiet this morning. She's all up in arms. Mm-hmm. Yeah, she said she's supposed to be out there raking hay already this morning, but she said, Farmall H isn't working. That's her hay raker tractor. So she said she's out there tinkering a little bit. She thinks she's got it all figured out. So once she gets that rolling, she's going to be out there rolling some hay. So, Suze, get your H up and going, huh? Mm-hmm. She said, okay, 58. International Falls at 44, Longville 43, Crane Lake at 41, Duluth at 48. Hibbing at 40, Grand Marais at the airport, 43 here this morning. More closer to home, we have Fergus at 64, Morris 63, Alec at 58, Glenwood at 56, Wilmer 63, St. Cloud at 52, we have Pine River 46, Long Prairie 54, Little Falls at 50, Litchfield at 57, Mora 45, Moose Lake 43, Montevideo 63, Marshall at 63. Mankato at 60, New Ulm at 61, Faribault at 54, and Rochester at 56 degrees. Yeah, there you go. Look at some local and statewide temps here this morning. We'll get some markets coming up.
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1: 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Kathy, good morning. I drew your card, so you are a half gallon and a half dozen richer this morning. Now, Kathy Heck, you have 60 seconds on the good old clock here. 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
1: And they bring you morning market details here this morning. Let's recap some of the latest findings on that cattle on feed report. And as they have USDA livestock analyst Michael McConnell looking at some of the items that may signal what's ahead for this cattle market. He has more details here this morning.
7: We have more animals coming into the feedlots, fewer of them leaving. And so that is how we end up with the higher inventory on May 1 versus a year ago.
8: USDA livestock analyst Michael McConnell summing up this month's cattle on feed report. Breaking down the numbers from the report.
7: As of May 1, there was 11.58 million head of cattle in feedlots with greater than 1,000 head capacity. That was 2% higher than a year ago. Over the course of April, there was 1.70 million head that were placed into those feedlots, which was 6% higher than a year ago.
8: What is behind the increase in cattle feedlot placements and an inventory year over year?
7: We did see a little bit of a pickup in the number of animals that were placed during the month of April. This comes on the heels of several months where we've seen relatively lighter placements. Some of the animals that were available out on pasture are now coming into feedlots, and so there's a little bit of a backlog. In addition to which, there's also drought conditions throughout much of the cattle growing areas in the country, and so that might be presenting opportunity for producers to bring their animals off pasture and into feedlots.
8: However, there was an offset to feedlot placements and inventory.
7: The number of cattle marketed from feedlots was down pretty sharply from a year ago.
8: Down 10% from the previous year.
7: That continues the pattern that we've seen through much of the year, where we've seen slower rate of marketings out of feedlots as well as slower steer and heifer slaughter.
8: And even though beef prices have been increasing and are seasonably higher than 1 year ago,
7: the price for fed cattle right now has also been increasing, but at a higher rate. Margins for packers are not as strong now, so as a result, we've seen a lower rate of slaughter.
8: Hence, lower marketings. McConnell provides additional analysis.
7: We still see values and prices pretty elevated throughout the supply chain, whether they be for wholesale beef, for fed cattle, or for feeders. Overall, that's having the impact of basically kind of slowing things down a little bit, and feedlots are hanging on to animals for a longer period of time, putting more weight on them and maximizing the revenue that they get out of each animal.
8: I'm Rod Bain reporting for the U.S. Department of Agriculture in Washington, D.C.
1: Alrighty, Rod, thank you very much. Yeah, look at some livestock numbers here this morning. Here on Chasm Radio, what do we have for livestock futures from yesterday? Overall, we did see feeder cattle and live cattle trading higher. June live cattle, 75 cents higher, 249. August live cattle, $1.55 higher, 240.60. October live cattle, $1.90 higher, and 232.32. December live cattle, $2 higher at 231.70. In the feeders, August feeder cattle, $3.12 higher at 351.55. September feeders, $3.32 higher at 348.67. October feeder cattle, $3.27 higher at 345.30. June lean hogs, 82.5 lower, yesterday 95.02. July hogs are 35 cents higher, 99.85. August lean hogs are 75 cents lower at 97.60. You look at a few dairy numbers. Class 3 milk, we do see May milk right now, no change at 16.90. June milk, 16 cents higher, 16.45. July milk is 5 cents higher, 16.93. August milk is 8 cents higher at 17.46. They look at butter and cheese from yesterday. Butter a quarter higher, $1.67. Cheddar blocks and cheddar barrels, no change. Cheddar blocks at $1.47.50. Cheddar barrels at $1.44. There you go, some early morning markets, and they're brought to you by Lake Henry Implement. It's already 7 o'clock.
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10: NBC News Radio, I'm Scott Carr. President Trump says peace talks are moving at a rapid pace with Iran, making the comment on social media Monday after reports Iran was stepping away from talks. Iranian state media reported Tehran was ending negotiations and planned to fully block the Strait of Hormuz due to ceasefire violations by the U.S. The Justice Department has announced it will abide by a court ruling that temporarily pauses the Trump administration's so-called anti-weaponization fund. Mark Mayfield has more.
11: The DOJ made the announcement in a statement on Monday. It came after reports said the White House would be backing away from the fund. The fund was established from a settlement reached between the Trump family and the IRS to resolve long-running disputes. The DOJ has said they created a systematic process to hear and redress claims of others who suffered weaponization and lawfare. The fund would also give those pardoned related to the January the 6th Capitol riot a way to get payouts for what they said was government overreach. I'm Mark Mayfield.
10: Primary elections are happening in six states today for U.S. House, Senate, and governor's seats. Voters are heading to the polls in Montana, New Jersey, New Mexico, Iowa, South Dakota, and California, where the race for governor and the mayor of L.A. has got plenty of national attention. In part because two Republicans have made some inroads in the state, Fox News contributor Steve Hilton for the post of governor and reality TV star Spencer Pratt for the post of L.A. mayor. The Homeland Security Secretary Mark Wayne Mullen will testify on Capitol Hill today. It's expected Mullen will lay out the Homeland Security budget for 2027 before the Senate Appropriations Subcommittee, though he'll likely take questions on other issues. His department's been at the center of ICE immigration operations that have turned violent in some cities. The former Oklahoma senator was picked by President Trump to head up DHS after Kristi Noem was fired in March. Scott Carr, NBC News Radio.
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13: Minnesota News Network, I'm Tasha Radel. The Minnesota Department of Transportation is out with a new cost-sharing policy that will save cities and towns about $20 million a year on road construction spending. MnDOT's Philip Schaffner says small communities could be asked to pay $300,000 for a project under the old policy.
14: That could be half of their budget or more in a year. And so we created a new formula that limit a local unit of government's contribution based on an estimate of their tax capacity.
13: Schaffner says the new cost-sharing policy takes effect July 1st for the summer construction season. Residents living near the Prairie Island Nuclear Generating Plant near Red Wing may notice increased emergency response activity in the coming days, but officials say there's no cause for concern. The Minnesota Department of Public Safety, along with state, county, and local agencies from Minnesota and Wisconsin, will take part in a simulated nuclear incident exercise at the plant. The drill is designed to test emergency response plans and coordination among agencies in the event of a real incident. Officials emphasize the exercise is only a training scenario and poses no risk to the public. Most of Minnesota could use more rainfall. Pete Boulay with the State Climatology Office says many areas of the state were very dry in May.
16: Twin Cities, a little more inch and a half below normal. St. Cloud, about 2 inches below normal. Rochester, 3.5 inches below normal. One thing that stood out a little bit was the places that were really dry, like far southwest Minnesota, wound up with above normal precip for the month.
13: Boulay says it looks like an active weather pattern over the next week or two in June. The NBA community is mourning the loss of Hall of Fame coach Rick Adelman. The former Timberwolves coach died Monday at age 79.
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1: 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Let's see here. What do we have going on for sports? We'll look at some sports details and a look at weather coming up next.
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20: A surprise to many, as the Browns traded star edge rusher Myles Garrett to the Rams for pass rusher Jared Verse and multiple draft picks, including a 2027 first-round pick. The Eagles sent wide receiver A.J. Brown to the Patriots. Giants bring back wide receiver Odell Beckham Jr. on a one-year deal. Hall of Fame basketball coach Rick Adelman has died at the age of 79. The fight for Lord Stanley Cup begins tonight between the Hurricanes and Golden Knights in Game 1 from Raleigh. Vegas center Mitch Marner on his dream of playing for the Cup.
21: I remember just sitting on the couch with my dad and my brother and just watching teams win the Stanley Cup in, you know, early 2000s and stuff like that, and just seeing them hoist it. And, you know, I think at that point I didn't know as many players as my dad, but obviously just seeing some of the legends do it was, you know, something that you dreamt of and something that you always wanted to do.
20: Both teams seeking their second championship. That's sports. I'm Ron DeMoss.
22: 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The Twins got back home last night and got back in the win column.
23: 3-2. Swung on and missed. Got him on a cutter. Adams fans Montgomery, and the ballgame is over, and the Twins win by the final score of 9-6. Minnesota snaps a five-game home losing streak to the White Sox, and more importantly, they snap a five-game losing streak overall. So Ryan picks up a win, and the Twins are now 28-33. The White Sox 32-28.
22: Twins radio the final call. As they said, Joe Ryan gets the victory. He struck out 9 in 6 innings of work.
21: Yeah, I don't feel like I gave enough length today. I think there's some other things that could have gone differently, and trying to just probably mix things up when we didn't need to be doing that, and adding things in that we haven't done all year, and just kind of changing the plan at times. And I think it just limits the innings there. I think I was probably in a spot to go a couple more innings, and just certain things didn't go the way that we probably should have stuck to.
22: That's Joe Ryan. Game 2 of the series is tonight at 6:40 from Target Field. The Lynx also got a win last night.
24: And Minnesota will make it 5 straight wins. 111-77 is the final over Phoenix. And this is a game that should send shivers down the spines of the rest of the WNBA, that Minnesota's playing like this without Nafisa Cole.
22: Lynx radio the final call. They're home against Golden State at 8 o'clock on Thursday night. The Vikings made it official yesterday. Nolan Teasley has been named their new general manager. He'll be introduced to the media tomorrow morning. And the Stanley Cup playoffs begin tonight in Raleigh. Game 1 between the Canes and Golden Knights. Puck drops at 7 o'clock from North Carolina. Kevin Falmas, MNN Sports.
1: All right, Kevin, thank you. Look at some sports. State girls softball going on. That kick starts today in Mankato at Caswell Park. Got some Class A action going on. Sabika takes on United South Central at 5:30. Bold will face Southland at 5:30 as well. We have New York Mills taking on Red Lake Falls at 5:30. And also West Lutheran takes on Barnum at 5:30. So, yeah, four different fields. It's a you know, outstanding softball complex down there in Mankato. So that's in single A. Got 2A softball today, state tournaments. Have a Cathedral, the number 5 seed, will take on number 4 seed, Rockford. That'll be at 3 o'clock today. Other 2A games, Esco will face a Lake Crystal Welcome Memorial. And the other side of the bracket in 2A, Dilworth, Glendon, Felton will take on Jackson County Central. And Visitation will take on Caledonia in 2A softball. In Class 3A softball, Orono takes on top-seeded Sartell, takes on the Sabres at 12:30 today. We have St. Francis against Rock Ridge. That is also at 12:30. Some other 12:30 start times in 3A, Mankato East takes on Creighton Durham Hall, and Simile faces Byron in 3A softball. And finally in 4A softball, these games all start at 10 o'clock here this morning. Brainerd will take on top seed Forest Lake. And Stillwater facing Park. And then also Chaplin Park takes on Farmington, and Edina takes on Bloomington Jefferson. There you go. Some state softball kicking off today in Mankato.
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3: Chasm weather. See mostly sunny skies here for today with a high in the low 80s. Winds out of the east around 5 to 10 miles per hour. And then for tonight, partly cloudy skies with a low near 55. By Wednesday, a chance for some showers and storms here late. Increasing clouds, a high around 81 degrees. Thursday, a chance for showers and storms, cloudy and a high of 82. Friday, chance for rain and thunderstorms, a high around 82. From the Weatherology Weather Center, I'm meteorologist Jennifer Vujicki on AM 1150 KASM.
1: Alrighty, Jennifer, 58 degrees right now, up a degree from earlier, 57. Morning low, yesterday's high 80. Yesterday's low 61. We did add 20 more growing degree days. We're at 282. Normal high 76, normal low 53. You look at your record high, record low here for today. Let's dive into the weather almanac here for today. Record high temperature is going to be 93 back in 1940. A record low of 35 degrees. That was set back in 1946. There you go. Look at weather brought to you by Albany and Richmond A&W this morning.
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1: 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Yeah, 58 degrees, your news, weather, and sports. 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Right now approaching 7:15 in your mid-morning farm news update from Brownfield Ag News. 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
5: I'm Mark Dorenkamp with Agribusiness News on Brownfield. The first national condition ratings of the season for corn and soybeans are a little bit below a year ago. The USDA says 67% of U.S. corn is good to excellent, 2% lower than last year, with 93% planted. 66% of U.S. soybeans are good to excellent, 1% below a year ago, and 87% of the crop is planted. The chief economist with the American Soybean Association, Scott Gerlt, says escalating fertilizer prices are top of mind for farmers, but the government could provide some relief by removing current countervailing duties on Moroccan phosphate imports.
6: It is one area where there's actually a lever that can be pulled on input costs. There's only so much we can do right now to open the Strait of Hormuz, but this is one area where domestic soybean farmers actually have a plausible way to affect the outcome.
5: And the USDA says 428 million bushels of corn were used to make ethanol, below expectations and down 10% from the previous month. Mark Dorenkamp, Brownfield.
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1: 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and Gifts, the Shelley Funeral Homes of Little Falls, Piers, Swanville, and Onamia, the Patton Shot Funeral and Cremation Service, Sauk Center, Melrose, Freeport, and Gray Eagle, Albany Floral Shop and Gifts, Miller Carlin Funeral Homes of St. Cloud, Albany, Holding Ford, and Upsala, and the Daniel Funeral Home and Cremation, St. Cloud, Clearwater, St. Joe, Sartell, and the Daniel Benson Funeral Home, St. Cloud, and the Daniel Anderson Funeral Home in Painesville. Mass of Christian burial for Eileen Sand, age 95 of Avon. That'd be at 10 o'clock this morning at the Immaculate Conception Catholic Church in Sartell. A visitation will be held from 9 a.m. till services at the church. Graveside service will be held at the Minnesota State Veterans Cemetery in Little Falls for Eileen Sand, age 95, of Avon. Mass of Christian burial for Lou Storkamp, age 86, of Painesville. That'll be held Tuesday morning, today at 11 at the St. Louis Catholic Church in Painesville. A burial will take place in a parish cemetery with full military honors. A visitation will be at 10 a.m. this morning at the church. A rosary will be led by the St. Louis Knights of Columbus at 10:15 this morning for Lou Storkamp, age 86. A funeral service, memorial mass of Christian burial for Richard Rich Hoppe, age 85, of New Munich. That will be held today at 11 at the Immaculate Conception Church in New Munich. A visitation will be 10 till 11 this morning at the church in New Munich. Melrose Veterans Honor Guard will pray at, or they did pray last night at 6, excuse me, they did pray last night at 6. Services will be at 11, visitation 1 hour before the service today in New Munich for Richard Rich Hoppe, age 85. Memorial service for Elaine Klug, age 84, of Albany, will be Tuesday today at 11 at the Our Savior's Lutheran Church in Albany. A visitation will be 10 till 10:45 at the church. for Elaine Klug, age 84, of Albany. Mass of Christian burial for Jerome Raker, age 80, of Melrose. That'll be Wednesday at 11 at the Immaculate Conception Church in Munich. May visitation will be Wednesday at the church from 10 till 10:45 for Jerome Raker, age 80. Memorial service for Donna Freilich-Bloch.

0: 9:30 till 11:15 Thursday morning at the church gathering space for Kenny Zumwalt, age of 76, of Richmond. Mass of Christian burial for Alphonse L. Hiltner, age of 93, of Melrose, to be Thursday at 11 at St. Mary's Church in Melrose. A visitation to be 4 till 7 Wednesday night. That's at the Patton Shot Funeral Home in Melrose, and from 10 till 10:45 Thursday at St. Mary's Church in Melrose. For Alphonse L. Hiltner, age of 93. Memorial Mass of Christian burial for Christopher Chris Hunstiger, age of 70, of Sauk Center. That'll be Thursday at 11 at St. Paul's Church in Sauk Center. A visitation will be 4 till 7 Wednesday night, and from 10 till 11 on Thursday, all at St. Paul's Church in Sauk Center for Christopher Chris Hunstiger, age of 70, of Sauk Center. Memorial service for Dr. Michael Flanagan, age 82, of St. Cloud. Memorial service will be Friday at the Bethlehem Lutheran Church in St. Cloud at 11 a.m. A visitation will be 1 hour before the services. Full military honors will be held immediately following the service, and burial will be held at the Minnesota State Veterans Cemetery at a future date for Dr. Michael Flanagan, age 82, of St. Cloud. Mass of Christian burial for Barbara Punky Hoffman, age 84, of Waite Park. That'll be held Friday at 11 at St. Luke's Church in Clearwater. A private burial will take place at the Don Valley Cemetery in Bloomington. A visitation will be 1 hour before the service at the church on Friday for Barbara Punky Hoffman, age 84. Mass of Christian burial for Hugo Shorty Mossman, age 84, Melrose. That'll be Friday at 11 at the Immaculate Conception Catholic Church in New Munich. A visitation will be Thursday night, 4 till 7, and Friday morning from 10 till 10:45, all at the church in New Munich. St. Joseph's Men's Society will pray a rosary at 4 on Thursday for Hugo Shorty Mossman, age 84. Memorial Mass of Christian burial for Edward Tomshee, age 95, of Gray Eagle. That'll be Friday at 11 at St. Mary's Church in Melrose. A visitation will be Thursday night, 4 till 7, at the Patton Shot Funeral Home in Melrose, and from 10 till 11 at the church on Friday morning. A parish prayer service will be held at 7 Thursday night at the funeral home for Edward Tomshee, age 95, of Gray Eagle. Memorial Mass of Christian burial for Janice Jan Meyer, age 96, of Melrose. That'll be Saturday at 11 at St. Mary's Church in Melrose. A visitation will be held 9:30 till 11 on Saturday at the church for Janice Jan Meyer, age 96. A funeral service for Joan Murphy, age 83, of St. Cloud. Services will be held at the Church of St. Peter in St. Cloud on Friday at 11. A visitation will be Thursday night, 4 till 7 at the funeral home, and also 1 hour before the service at the church. Once again for Joan A. Murphy, age 83. Mass of Christian burial for Robert Bob Barrett, age 89, of Sartell. Mass of Christian burial and celebration of life will be held on Friday at 11 at the St. Francis Xavier Church in Sartell. A public visitation will be Friday from 9:30 till 11 before the Mass. Once again for Robert Bob Barrett, age 89. A funeral service for Mary Shorn, age 97, of St. Cloud. That'll be Friday at 11 at the St. Boniface Catholic Church in Cold Spring. A visitation will be held from 9 till 10:45 Friday morning at the St. Boniface Church, Narthex, for Mary Shorn, age 97. And those are your funeral announcements for this morning. Right now it is 7:25. We do see some sunshine and 59 degrees.
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5: Good morning, 7:27. It is a already Tuesday morning, June 2nd. Hope you're doing well here this morning. And just a heads up, I'll be having reports from World Pork Expo. World Pork Expo starts in Des Moines, Iowa tomorrow. We'll have reports starting tomorrow, run through the week and into next week as well. So listen in here to Chasm Radio. Should be a lot of good stuff to talk about, and we'll have it for you here on Chasm Radio this morning. We're starting tomorrow. Yeah, starting, I'd say, during the noon hour, we'll have reports for you. There you, Joe, go. Yeah, get your wheels on the right vehicle there, big guy. Okay. Gas prices on the way in this morning. Speaking of vehicles, saw gas at $3.95, saw gas at $3.89, unleaded $88. Yeah, 374. Yeah, 374. So down just a little bit. Not a whole lot, but under that $4 mark. Let's see here. National price of gas. What are we seeing for national averages right now, according to AAA? They say national average at 429. Yeah, 429. They say here in Minnesota, average is about 409. You want to say where's the highest price gas? You know it, California. They're at like 601. 601, ooh, razzle frazzle. Some of the cheapest gas, where do we have to go? Let's see here, Texas is at 377. Where's that Illinois? It says 472, is that right? North Dakota at 398, Iowa at 392, Missouri at 395 per gallon. They say average, yeah, 429 according to AAA. Right now, 59 degrees is our temperature. Let's take a look at some news. Already 7:30. 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
6: Minnesota News Network, I'm Tasha Radel. The Minnesota Department of Transportation is out with a new cost-sharing policy that will save cities and towns about $20 million a year on road construction spending. MnDOT's Philip Schaffner says small communities could be asked to pay $300,000 for a project under the old policy.
7: That could be half of their budget or more in a year. And so we created a new formula that limit a local unit of government's contribution based on an estimate of their tax capacity.
6: Most of Minnesota could use more rainfall. Pete Boulay with the State Climatology Office says many areas of the state were very dry in May. Several fire departments were called to fight a wildfire on the north side of Birch Bay on Burntside Lake near Ely Monday afternoon. At last check, the fire burned an estimated 30 acres of U.S. forestry land. This is MNN.
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5: Chasm Weather.
6: We'll see mostly sunny skies here for today with a high in the low 80s. Winds out of the east around 5 to 10 miles per hour. And then for tonight, partly cloudy skies with a low near 55. By Wednesday, a chance for some showers and storms here late. Increasing clouds, a high around 81 degrees. Thursday, a chance for showers and storms, cloudy and a high of 82. Friday, chance for rain and thunderstorms, a high around 82. From the Weatherology Weather Center, I'm meteorologist Jennifer Vujicki on AM 1150 KASM.
1: All right, Jennifer, thank you very much. We do have 59 degrees right now and a morning low 57, yesterday's high 80. Yesterday's low 61. We did add 20 more growing degree days. We're at 282 comparable to last year. Last year we were at 344, so we are still behind pace on where we were a year ago. I should do like a five-year average. I know I've had a few folks request that. I'll have to do that once I can gather all my paperwork. You know, that's going to take me not very long, right? One year ago, 88-hour high, 64-hour low. Normal high for today, 76 degrees. There you go. 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A few ag events coming up here at 7:35, and they're brought to you by...
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1: 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We have World Pork Expo beginning tomorrow in Des Moines, Iowa at the Iowa State Fairgrounds. We'll have reports right here on KASM Radio. 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Crop certification deadline is July 15th. And also, I know they do encourage you, if you just want to certify your acreage sooner than later, it's very beneficial to do that. So if all your planted acreage is in, pasture updates, all that stuff, reach out to your Farm Service Agency for more details. All right, registration is now open for the 11th Annual Young Leaders in Agriculture Conference. This is a free leadership development conference for young adults ages 18 to 22, hosted by Minnesota Pork Board and also Compeer Financial. It's going to take place June 15th, 16th, and 17th. It's going to be held in Mankato. Registration is open now through Friday. Go to mnpork.com for additional details. Other ag events. What else is on the calendar? Today's your final day to file your run for Stearns Conservation District Board Supervisor. Today's your final filing period day to get that in. They do have two four-year terms, one for Area 1 and one for Area 5. They also have a special election two-year term for Area Number 4. Candidates are elected countywide, but must reside in one of the supervisor districts on the ballot. All right, some other details. Summer cattle tour, that's going to be held in southwestern Minnesota. That's going to be held in that Marshall area. That's Tuesday, July 14th. Go to the Minnesota State Cattlemen's Association website, sign up, and boy, if you're in for a day of cattle and education and camaraderie, that's a day for you, you bet. And that's a look at a few ag events. We do have AgriTalk coming your way. AgriTalk will be on the way coming up at, right around 10:06 here this morning. And Agriculture of America at 4:06. And that's brought to you by the Minnesota Corn Growers Association and Jesse Allen. You bet. On the way at 4:06 today. There you go. Some ag events brought to you by Freeport State Bank. We'll get to your bottom line. Mark Oppold coming up.
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8: 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I'm Mark Oppold. Today's bottom line report. Over 10,000 visitors from the U.S. and 10 foreign countries expected to be in Des Moines tomorrow and Thursday for the 38th annual World Pork Expo. Iowa is the logical host for the event, since Iowa is the number one pork-producing state in the nation, over 40 million head. Visitors coming this year wondering where support might be showing up in the futures market. July ended a disappointing week last week and started yesterday with July battling at the $100 level. July's 52-week low, by the way, was back on November 21st, 94.20. The 52-week high, that was set just the first week of March, up at 113.37, numbers to watch. We would expect early summer demand to pick up. Pork and poultry both have fared well at the retail counter versus higher-priced beef. This is the bottom line report. Image Wellness says your health is your greatest wealth. 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I'm Mark Oppold, wishing you a profitable day.
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1: 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And a big salutes to Compeer and also Central Livestock for sponsoring our big May Beef Month giveaway. Sure appreciate their coordination and collaboration once again this year. 60 degrees, mid-morning market update this morning. Let's see, let's take a look at local corn and soybean numbers at 8 a.m. in St. Cloud. Let's see, we have cash corn and soybean numbers at 8 a.m. Cash corn at 378, yeah, 378 on the corn bid. Your soybean bid at 1090 on the soybean bid at 8 a.m. May look at butter and cheese here this morning from yesterday. Butter was a quarter higher. Your butter was a quarter higher at $1.67. Cheddar blocks and cheddar barrels, no change. Yeah, cheddar blocks at $1.47.50. Cheddar barrels at $1.44. Look at Class 3 milk futures. What do we have there this morning? May milk, no change at $16.90. June milk, 16 cents higher, $16.45. July milk, 5 cents higher, $16.93. August milk, 8 cents higher. And your August milk at $17.46 here so far this morning. 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
1: 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Market cows mostly brought $1.35 to $1.54. High yielders $1.58 to $1.78. Your thin and shelly $1.27.50 and lower. Market bulls $1.80 up to $2.24. Also at Central Livestock as well, baby calf market, Holstein calves at $1,400 to $1,700. No test on the started calves. Crossbred beef calves were $1,600 up to $1,985. Lighter, weaker, younger calves were $1,125 and lower. That's all at Central Livestock, recapping their Tuesday, May 26th auction. Central Livestock in Albany. Your Central Livestock Update brought to you by St. Martin Insurance Agency this morning.
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1: Good morning. 60 degrees here in central Minnesota. More news coming up at 8 o'clock. A look at markets from Central Livestock Association. I need to talk about the Central Livestock Cafe because Janet and Holly say, well, you know, Joe, when there's a sale going on, you know the cafe is open and you have to tell them about the menu. Well, I can do that, Janet. Today on the menu, going to have French toast and sausage for breakfast. For lunch, it's going to be meatloaf, cheesy potatoes, glazed carrots, and bread. Yeah, that sounds like a good lunch over there at Central Livestock. Dessert, it's apple dumpling with ice cream. That's a winner. And then they have rhubarb upside-down cake. You have my permission to eat that right side up. That's over there at the cafe at Central Livestock. Say hello to Janet and Holly. Boy, oh boy, they got great food over there at the cafe. Central Livestock in Albany. Well, we talk food. It's kind of a good segue here because there's a big day going on in Staples today. And Minnesota Farmers Union President Gary Werdish joining us here this morning. Gary, how you doing? Hope you're doing well.
17: I'm doing well, Joe. Good to talk to you, and hope you're doing well, too.
1: You know, on that dessert there, I'm not sure you're going to take the dumpling or the upside-down rhubarb cake there. I don't know, Gary.
17: Well, I like rhubarb. That's kind of, I have a soft spot for rhubarb.
1: I would take that, too. I like rhubarb. You can't beat that either, you know. And Gary, boy, you got a big day over in Staples today. Should be outstanding grand opening day today.
17: Well, it's not a grand opening, but we're opening. we're opening for business today. We'll have a formal grand opening probably in July. We haven't decided on that yet. Right now, our meat processing project in Staples, the Farmers Union Processing Plus Meats, we've been working on that for about 5 years already. And now we're opening for business today. Open for business. We have a few heads scheduled tomorrow or Thursday, I guess it is. But certainly welcome to support the local farmers. This project started as I said about 5-6 years ago, and we're providing a service to the local farmers, and also a few times a year we'll be working at the College of Staples and Wilmer helping them train their meat cutters, and the rest of the time we'll be open for business. And right now we're going to be opening as a custom exempt, and we expect to be a USDA certified plant probably sometime in July. We've had the USDA through it numerous times, and probably sometime in July we expect to be formally opened as a USDA certified plant. And that provides a lot of opportunities for local farmers to market their product, whether you market direct or through a retail or restaurants. It really opens up the possibilities for local farmers to market their product. So we're glad to be in the area. The project's been in the works a long time, and now we're officially open for business this morning.
1: Gary, I hate to lean on it, but I think still we have to look back at COVID, really kind of open up that vulnerability we had when you needed to process stuff or had that ability to do so, and maybe that was kind of part of it too, right?
17: Well, that definitely was part of it. It just showed how our food system is not resilient. We rely so much on the very large packers, which is fine. We need them for the quantities, but at the same time, we're very vulnerable. As those plants that are shut down due to their workers being sick, it really exposed. There aren't enough other plants around. So you go back the number of years, there was small locker plants or butcher shops or what would you want to call them in a lot of communities, and it provided service to local, not only local community but local farmers. But we hope to be part of that and provide a service to the Staples in the surrounding area.
1: Gary, you talk about this facility, more than 10,000 square feet or so. Is there a certain capacity that you're aiming for or able to handle when it comes to animals there, Gary?
17: Well, right now we're permitted, and we feel our capacity is about 15 head a day of beef. So it's pretty large number. Small compared to the very, very large plants, but yet still a relatively large, a decent sized plant. So 15 head a day is pretty substantial, and obviously it'll take us a little while to get built up to that. But we're open now, and hopefully we get built up to that capacity.
1: Gary, it's great, too, because you alluded to, the education standpoint and with the college right there, too. That's one of those positive side effects there, I think, right?
17: Well, it really is. And we'll be working with the college, too. We can provide some internships for those people. And, we have, in total right now, we have 6 employees, and 3 of them are graduates of the Staples project or the, Staples College.
1: Gary Word is joining us, Minnesota Farmers Union president here on Chasm Radio. Was it a project that saw any hiccups, Gary, or was it a pretty smooth process all the way along? I've never built a house before, so I can't even imagine building a meat processing facility.
17: Well, obviously there was a lot of hiccups, getting all the funding arranged, that, and then permitting, and then, definitely was a lot of hiccups on the way, and I'm sure as any new business as we start, we'll uncover things, but we'll fix them as we go. There was a lot of bumps on the way, but we got it over the line and ready to provide service to the local community.
1: Mm-hmm. And you mentioned that area too. Serving multi counties, Cass, Crowing, Morrison, Todd, Wadena. It's you should be able to support that plant, I would say, easily with the cattle and the livestock in that area.
17: Well, we think so. That's right. We thought it was really a good location, and the Staples community has been very good, and the industrial park is a very fitting spot for it, and plus working at the college, it all came together. And then, as you said, there's a lot of livestock in that area, and it's a needed service. We've heard from farmers in different throughout the state as far as that goes. The COVID really showed how not how unresilient our system is. So you know, it seemed like a good spot, and we're glad to be there, and, you know, we're ready to go.
1: Mm-hmm. Gary Wordish with Farmers Union joining us this morning. I hate to put the fast forward button on, but boy, there's going to be a thing called Farm Fest coming up, a thing called Minnesota State Fair coming up. I hope you got your running shoes on, Gary.
17: Yeah, it's going to be a busy time. It seems like it's always busy. I know I was at Staples yesterday doing some last minute stuff, kind of working with them there. But yeah, there's always something to be done, and well, that's good though. It keeps you busy.
1: Mm-hmm. Gary, crops in your area, are they looking okay so far this season?
17: Yeah, right now, right in our immediate area, crops look real good. They got planted timely, and we've had not a lot of rain, but we've had a few timely rains, and you know, we're off to a good start, you know. But as you know, it's a long ways before you get that crop in the bin. But, you know, right now things look okay. And, you know, obviously we'll need rain, but we're in a, you know, good position right now.
1: Mm-hmm. Gary, always appreciate your time. Have yourself a great day. Congratulations on the on the final product and the project over there at Staples. And we'll talk to you soon, Gary.
17: Yeah, thanks, Phil. Thanks for keeping in touch.
1: You bet. Gary Wordish joining us, Minnesota Farmers Union president. It is Farmers Union Processing plus Meats opening today. Yeah, 10,000 square foot meat processing facility, slaughtering cattle and hogs. Facility available for custom exempt processing, and is working towards gaining USDA certification here in July. So, yeah, they are taking appointments right now at their processing facility. Just a phone call away. That is 218-895-MEAT. That's 218-895-MEAT. So, yeah, Gary Wordish joining us. The opening of Farmers Union Processing and Meats is a celebration of persistent and working together to create a more resilient local food system and more ability for farmers and ranchers to get their animals processed, and yeah, just a great addition to the area. So appreciate Gary for joining us here this morning. We'll get more details on that, but yeah, they are open and taking your appointments for cattle and hogs right now at that new location. You bet. 7:59, Gary Wordish, Minnesota Farmers Union president, joining us here on AM 1150. Yo Suffer coming up on 8 o'clock already. We got some news right around the corner.
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18: NBC News Radio. I'm Scott Carr. Primary elections take place in six states today for U.S. House, Senate, and governor races. Voters head to the polls today in Iowa, Montana, New Jersey, New Mexico, South Dakota, and California, where the race for governor and the mayor of Los Angeles have got plenty of national attention. In part because two Republicans have made some inroads in the state, Fox News contributor Steve Hilton, who's running for governor, and by reality TV star Spencer Pratt, who's running for L.A. mayor. A town in east central Iowa has been hit by tragedy. Seven people, including a gunman, are dead after a string of shootings in Muscatine. Police say four victims were found dead inside a home Monday after reports of shots fired. Officers later located the suspect, 52-year-old Ryan Willis McFarland, on a trail. They say McFarland took his own life as officers were speaking with him. All the victims are believed to be members of McFarland's family. Homeland Security Secretary Mark Wayne Mullen will testify on Capitol Hill today. We get that from Lisa Carton.
19: Mullen will lay out his Homeland Security budget for 2027 before the Senate Appropriations Subcommittee, but budget requests will no doubt take back seat while he's in the hot seat. His department has been at the center of ICE immigration operations that have turned violent in some cities. The former Oklahoma senator was picked by Trump to head up DHS after Kristi Noem was fired in March. I'm Lisa Carton.
18: Fighting between Israel and the Iranian-backed group Hezbollah in Lebanon is reportedly ramping up as Israel's incursion into Lebanon is pushing deeper than it has in nearly two decades. This as U.S. and Iranian leaders continue to negotiate a reopening of the Strait of Hormuz, though Israeli Prime Minister Benjamin Netanyahu has cast doubt that any deal will be completed soon. An Axios report Monday said President Trump called Netanyahu crazy, claiming he's putting the peace talks in jeopardy. Scott Carr, NBC News Radio.
20: Minnesota News Network, I'm Tasha Radel. Republican Party endorsed candidate for Governor Kendall Qualls is calling on his two main challengers in the party, House Speaker Lisa Damith and MyPillow founder Mike Lindell, to end their campaigns. He says they shouldn't run in the August primary.
21: I'm going to be going against the same candidates that where we prevailed at each time down the line. If we have to do that through the primary, we'll do it. But I think the best opportunity, the best track is for Republicans to unite and think about the bigger picture, not necessarily, you know, addressing issues of their own concerns.
20: Lindell has said he will still run in the primary following the convention. No word from Damith. Several fire departments were called to fight a wildfire on the north side of Birch Bay on Burntside Lake near Ely. The fire burned an estimated 30 acres of U.S. forestry land Monday afternoon. The fire started at the intersection of North Arm Road and Linscog Road in Morse Township and then moved into a heavily wooded area. Evacuations were made as a precaution. At last check, no structures have been lost. The cause of the fire remains under investigation. Education leaders are hopeful a new study funded by a bill passed this legislative session will address health insurance issues facing Minnesota educators. Education Minnesota President Monica Byron.
22: This study would help us get the data that we need to see what type of savings. It would help with creating a fiscal note because currently the information is voluntary, but this study would give us statewide data.
20: Currently, school districts and charter schools negotiate their own insurance coverage with health insurers, which Byron says results in small, volatile insurance pools. This is MNN.
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1: Good morning, 60 degrees weather. Weather right now at 810. Right now, 60 or temp. Morning high weather brought to you by
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7: Chasm Weather.
26: See mostly sunny skies here for today with a high in the low 80s. Winds out of the east around 5 to 10 miles per hour. And then for tonight, partly cloudy skies with a low near 55. By Wednesday, a chance for some showers and storms here late. Increasing clouds, a high around 81 degrees. Thursday, a chance for showers and storms, cloudy and a high of 82. Friday, chance for rain and thunderstorms, a high around 82. From the Weatherology Weather Center, I'm meteorologist Jennifer Wojcicki on AM 1150 KASN.
1: All right, Jennifer, 60 right now, morning low 57. Yesterday's high was 80. We had a low of 61 yesterday, adding 20 more growing degree days. We're at 282, just a little bit behind track from last year when we were at 344. Normal high 76, normal low 53, sun rose at 5:31, your sun will set at 9:01. There you go, look at weather brought to you by Minnesota Ag Fab here on Chasm Radio.
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1: 60 degrees here in central Minnesota. I know Randy's got some sports coming your way. I'm sure you might talk a little bit about NBA basketball. Yeah, they got the NBA Finals coming up, too. Just say you want a ticket to watch a game. Mm-hmm. Oh, they're saying, oh, boy, what? I've heard, what, six figures? I've heard for, like, front row. Yeah, they say some tickets, yeah, if you want a pretty decent seat, you're looking at $50,000 to watch a basketball game. Rothstein, I mean, man, the way your paychecks you come rolling in, you could buy tickets for the whole city, I would say. Man, that's a lot. There's no, there could be, I don't know, Michael Jordan could ask me to play, and I don't think I'd pay that. And I couldn't either, as my banker shivers, saying, Joe, you can't afford a taco in a bag right now. 61 degrees, but hey, that's neither here or there. We're going to get the Sports Scoreboard Show. Rockin' Randy, the world-famous Hall of Famer, Mr. Mullet himself. Boy, 78 years old and going strong.
9: I've got high blood pressure, and it's higher right now.
11: Smoking in the Metrodome, it's not allowed. No smoking in this stadium. If you must smoke, go to Cleveland.
13: Taking over. 16 points, 8 rebounds. Lead Blues back up to 12 for Albany.
14: Gets the handoff to Tate. Tate into the end zone. That's a touchdown. Huskies as the fullback Hunter Tate records the first touchdown here for the Huskies in the 2021 season.

Sports Scoreboard Show on KASM Radio. Randy Rothstein in on this Tuesday morning, the second day of June 2026. Time to take a look what has gone on in sports, what's going to happen in sports here in central Minnesota and beyond. 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Yeah, you name it, they'll put it down on paper for you and give you an idea. Then if you need maybe advice with a local contractor, they can help you out too. Hennon Lumber, again, located on the east end of Freeport, easy to get to. Hennon Lumber in Freeport bringing us sports this morning here on KASM Radio. All right, just a reminder, my next KASM game of the week will happen on Friday night. I'll be over in Painesville as the Pirates host New London Spicer Twins. That game at 7:30 on Friday night. 7:30 Friday night from Painesville. Minnesota Twins last night coming away with a victory. So that's exciting news. Yeah, they took down the Chicago White Sox. Tristan Gray led the offense with a grand slam home run. Five RBIs. Joe Ryan grinded through six innings, giving up four runs on eight hits. Minnesota, more importantly, ended a five-game losing streak. They're in third place yet in the American League Central Division. They're 28-33. Connor Prelip heads to the mound against the White Sox tonight. Prelip has not looked very good in his last few outings. Other team news, Minnesota traded for Pittsburgh reliever Justin Lawrence yesterday in team news. I have no idea what Justin Lawrence is going to bring to our relief corps. Minnesota Vikings officially introduced their new general manager of operations, Nolan Teasley. Team announced the hiring yesterday after it was first reported over the weekend. Teasley has been in the Seattle office, front office, since 2014. And he spent the last three seasons as Seattle's assistant general manager. Teasley will be introduced to the media tomorrow. Minnesota Lynx destroyed the Phoenix Mercury last night. Down in Phoenix, extended their five-game winning streak with a 111-77 rout over the Mercury. The Lynx led by as many as 37 points. Courtney Williams had 30 points for the Lynx last night. Olivia Miles finished with 19. Lynx improved to 7-2 on the season. They host the Valkyries on Thursday night. Rick Adelman has passed away at the age of 79. The former Minnesota Timberwolf head coach passed away yesterday. Adelman ended his Hall of Fame coaching career with three seasons in Minnesota from 2011 to 2014. He went 97-133 during his time. Adelman also coached the Trailblazers, the Warriors, the Kings, and the Rockets. Minnesota Wild, they're switching up their front office. The team hired Sylvain Rodriguez as its director of goaltending yesterday. Rodriguez spent the last two seasons with the Florida Panthers. He will oversee the organization's goaltending coaches in both the National Hockey League and the AHL. St. Paul Saints return home to begin a six-game series against the Indianapolis Indians at CHS Field tonight. The Saints are in fifth place in the International League West Division. They're 29-27. Aaron Rosick heads to the mound for the Saints tonight. First pitch set for 7:07. Other sports news this morning as we go to our national sports scene. Check out what's happening there.
National Hockey League playoffs get started tonight. Vegas Golden Knights. Yeah, they'll be taking on the Carolina Hurricane. So that's what's going on in the National Hockey League. Best

second championship. Oh, the Minnesota Wild looking for their first. Minnesota Wild would just like to be in the Stanley Cup. Women's College World Series Championship Series has been set. It'll be Texas and Texas Tech facing off in a rematch of last year's finals. University of Texas won in three games. The Longhorns beat Tennessee 5-2 and 4-0 in two games to advance to the finals. The Red Raiders took out Alabama 5-4 and 2-0 in their games. Game one of the championship series set to start on Wednesday. Other news, let's shift to maybe the football scene. Yeah. Cleveland Browns have traded their star edge rusher, Myles Garrett, to the Los Angeles Rams. Garrett has been rather vocal in that Cleveland clubhouse. The Browns received pass rusher Jared Verse and a 2027 first-round pick, 2028 second-round pick, and a 2029 third-round pick. Garrett was selected as the first overall pick by the Browns 2017 NFL Draft. He's a seven-time Pro Bowler, broke the single-season sack record last year. National Hockey League NFL star wide receiver, or National Football League NFL wide receiver, A.J. Brown, was traded to New England yesterday. The Philadelphia Eagles are getting a 2028 first-round pick and a 2027 fifth-round pick from the Patriots. For that deal, Brown spent four seasons with the Eagles, winning Super Bowl 59 with the team. He was drafted by the Tennessee Titans in 2019 with the 51st overall pick. Brown has been named to three Pro Bowls in his career. And that's a look at sports. Sports Scoreboard Show here on KASM Radio. Twins in action again tonight against the Chicago White Sox. Otherwise, quiet day for sports. Lots of high school sports going on, though, at the state tournaments. The girls' softball tournament going on at Coswell Park down in Mankato. I know there's some track and field kids from the Albany area schools and a lot of other area schools that have made it to the state tournament. We have section golf. Albany golf team was in first place after day number one. Section golf, so go Albany Husky girls. Yeah, Sports Scoreboard Show for Tuesday, brought to you by Hennon Lumber over in Freeport.

It's going to be an auction coming up tomorrow. No, actually a week from tomorrow, Tuesday, June the 9th. Tuesday, June the 9th. This is the Dan and Katie Schwartzentruber auction. 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There's harnesses, eveners, round pins, buggies, cement mixers and construction tools, stoves, tables, chairs, boat, fish houses, and sporting items, miscellaneous farm equipment, shop tools. Part of the auction, too, will be horses and a cow. The team, a queen and 8-year-old dark blonde mare, should have foaled by sale day. King, a 4-year-old red sorrel gelding. This team is broke to all farm machinery. Lots of other horses, and then a Jersey cow part of the auction, too. All the horses will be Coggins test

0: selected. They have their four-way shots. Don't miss it. The Dan and Katie Schwartz and Schruber auction. This is taking place Tuesday, June the 9th at 10 a.m. in the morning. Tuesday, June 9th, 10 a.m. in the morning for the Long Prairie area. It's Farm Retirement Auction. 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
0: sunny and 61 degrees currently in Albany. Good morning to you. Randy Rothstein with you. We still have 7 tickets remaining for Trobeck's 90th Annual Chicken Fry. That's taking place this coming Friday, June the 5th. Serving begins at 11:30 on Friday. They have the half a chicken, the potato salad, relishes, and a dinner roll. These tickets are going to cost you $15 at the door, but we have 7 of those left here. Chasm, you could get them for $10. $10, so save yourself $5 on that chicken meal. First come, first serve here for those 7 tickets. Yep, you can get 1, 2, 3, 4, up to 6 tickets per person. 845-2184, 845-2184. Cash or check, pick them up here at the radio station and enjoy the 90th Annual Chicken Fry at Trobeck's Bar in St. Stephen this Friday, June the 5th. Serving starts at 11:30. The Albany FFA alumni, they are celebrating June Dairy Month. They have a big milk giveaway going on right now through KASM Radio. This milk giveaway is good for 1 gallon of white or chocolate milk. If you or someone in your family has not yet won a gallon of milk, you can give us a call, 845-2184. Got to pick it up at Max Hardware in Albany, Max Hardware in Albany by July the 15th. So we'll give you the choice of white or chocolate, and you can pick that up over at Max Hardware. Going to take caller number 7 this morning, or caller number 6. Yeah, 7. Good morning, your caller 1. Good morning, your caller 2. Good morning, your caller 3. Looking for number 7, 845-2184, and you get yourself a gallon of milk. You are caller 4. 845-2184, you are caller number 5. Good morning, your caller number 6. And next one up gets the gallon of milk. Good morning. You're on KASM. You've won a gallon of milk. Your name, please.
4: Ruth Falk.
0: Ruth Falk of Albany. And Ruth, what would you like, white or chocolate?
4: I take the white.
0: White for you. Max Hardwell will have your gallon of milk, Ruth, okay?
4: Thank you very much.
0: Thanks,
4: have
0: Ruth.
4: A great day.
0: All right, Ruth with the gallon of milk, brought to you by Albany FFA alumni. It's M&N News Time, brought to you by Frederick's Tire and Oil, Sox
5: Mike Lindell to end their campaigns. He says they shouldn't run in the August primary.
6: I'm going to be going against the same candidates that where we prevailed at each time down the line. If we have to do that through the primary, we'll do it. But I think the best opportunity, the best track is for Republicans to unite and think about the bigger picture.
5: Several fire departments were called to fight a wildfire on the north side of Birch Bay on Burntside Lake near Ely. An estimated 30 acres of U.S. forestry land burned Monday afternoon. Residents living near the Prairie Island Nuclear Generating Plant near Red Wing may notice increased emergency response activity in the coming days. A number of agencies will take part in a simulated nuclear incident exercise at the plant. This is M&N.
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0: Frederick's Tire and Oil bringing us our news this morning here on KASM Radio. Let's bring you a little Around the Home and Garden. Jason Selvig.
10: Good morning. This is Jason Selvig from the Stearns Conservation District with your conservation report. I spent several days this past spring turkey hunting. In this time of year, my mind is fixated on turkey hunting and the undeniable sounds of spring. Hearing a gobble in the distance in the spring is a signal that seasons are changing. To me, there's nothing more peaceful than sitting in the early morning woods and waiting for a boss tom to make a mistake. The Minnesota wild turkey has an interesting history. Once absent from Minnesota due to unregulated hunting and habitat loss, wild turkeys now thrive across the United States, Canada, and Mexico. 30 years ago, these birds were gone from Minnesota. Victims of logging and hunting, the early 1970s marked a turning point when the Minnesota DNR arranged a trade with Missouri. Minnesota sent 85 ruffed grouse in exchange for 29 eastern wild turkeys. They released the birds in Houston County. These turkeys flourished, and soon a trap and transport effort by the DNR moved turkeys northward, with key releases in sites like the Bellowin Conservancy. And in 1989, even school children helped release birds in that same location. From this modern start, Minnesota turkey population has exploded to over 70,000 birds today. These turkeys are active during the day, forage for insects, seeds, and grubs. Though visible and sometimes mistakenly blamed for crop damage, studies have shown that they mostly eat waste grains and bugs. As turkeys return to urban areas, some become accustomed to humans, creating issues. Illegal releases of pen birds can introduce disease and lead to aggressive behavior, especially from the yearling males. In all, what began as on the brink of extinction story has become a conservation triumph. Thanks to the DNR, the National Wild Turkey Federation, and thoughtful hunting regulations, these birds have made a remarkable comeback. In Minnesota, wild turkeys go through a seasonal life cycle. In spring, males start gobbling, and hens lay about 10 to 12 eggs. By summer, the pullets hatch and quickly begin foraging, staying with their mother as they grow. In fall, turkeys shift to a plant-based diet, feeding on acorns and grains, and by winter, they rely on waste grain and mast, roosting in trees to conserve energy during the harsh winter and getting away from predators. If you've never tried turkey hunting, give it a chance. It's a great time to get out of the house after being cooped up all winter. Turkey hunting is very similar to deer hunting, except for turkeys will announce when they're on their way. Gobble, gobble. Enjoy. I wanted to tell you about an on-site biochar demonstration that's going to happen on June 10th, 2026, at 10 a.m. Until 12:30 p.m. In cooperation with the Stearns County Parks, Great River Greening will be doing an on-site demonstration and discussing the use of biochar kilns and how brush piles and wood waste are processed into biochar. What is biochar? Biochar is created from wood waste that is heated through a low oxygen environment and transformed into stabilized carbon. Biochar can be used as a soil amendment to increase organic carbon in the soil. This event will be happening on Wednesday, June 10th, from 10 a.m. until 12:30 p.m. at the Spring Hill County Park. If you want to contact for more information, you can contact Mike Tuma. He's the project manager. And you can contact me at Great River Greening. There's also a website, greatrivergreening.org/events. greatrivergreening.org/events. 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Might be interesting.
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0: Hey, welcome back. 20 minutes already in front of 9 o'clock, Tuesday morning, scooting by. It's weatherology time for you on KASM, brought to you this morning by Albany Auto Center in Napa, Yarmouth Ford of Painesville. Jennifer joins us at Weatherology, and a good morning to you, Jennifer. And Jennifer, for Tuesday, we have 63 degrees right now. What's the story on Tuesday's forecast?
22: Like, we can expect to see some sunshine ahead for us here for the day today, with a high getting up around about the lower 80s. We should be around about the mid-70s, so a little above average for this time of the year. It actually looks like we'll linger in the low 80s for the rest of the work week ahead. Tonight, partly cloudy, low near 55. By Wednesday, we'll start with some sunshine. Then we'll see a blend of clouds and sunshine developing by the afternoon, with a slight chance for showers and maybe some thunderstorms coming in by the afternoon hours. High gets up around about 81 degrees, a better chance for rain and storms actually coming in Wednesday night. Thursday, a chance for showers and storms. Cloudy, high of 82 degrees. Another similar day Friday, chance for rain and storms, high of 82. Saturday, it looks like we'll have a slight chance for showers and storms coming in by the afternoon hours. A blend of clouds and sunshine develops, a high around about 83. I'm meteorologist Jennifer Wojcicki.
0: Very good, Jennifer. We'll talk to your colleagues a little later on today. You have a good morning.
22: You too.
0: There she goes, from Weatherology, joining us this morning on KASM. 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
2: John Deere's massive right to repair settlement could change how modern farm equipment is serviced across America. Deere agreed to a $99 million settlement tied to claims that farmers faced higher costs because software restrictions limited independent repairs on tractors and combines. Under the agreement, Deere also pledged broader access to diagnostic and repair tools for the next decade. American Farmland Owner reports, supporters believe the case represents a major shift in the growing right to repair movement, especially for agriculture, where downtime during planting and harvest can quickly become financially devastating for many independent farming operations nationwide. I'm Ken Chester.
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0: Jeff Brooks and Minnesota Morning here on KASM Radio. Before that, we had Mickey Gilley. Mickey Gilley and Mickey treated us to a headache tomorrow. Make it 7 minutes now in front of 9 o'clock. Talk to Mike over at Albany Auto Center in Napa. Mike's very busy this morning helping a customer, and he said he got somebody on the line. So we'll catch up with Mike again on Thursday morning. 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
2: The top 25 reasons for not going to church. Reason number 20. I don't go to church because all I have to do is turn on my TV. Watching some of the top preachers in the nation on TV certainly has its appeal. But nothing can replace the local church for meeting your everyday needs. You certainly are unable to develop a personal relationship with these TV personalities, so fellowship with one another is out of the question. Many people have expressed to me how meaningful it is to have a pastor that they know loves them, to pray for them when they are going through a crisis. When you need prayer, wouldn't you want someone who knows you and cares about you? Certainly, we all would. That is why God ordained local, geographical churches, and that's the truth.
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0: 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All right, it's Joyful Inspiration time for you this morning on KASM. Our Joyful Inspirations brought to you by Our Savior's Lutheran Church in Albany. Here's our inspirational message for this Tuesday morning.
4: Greetings from Our Savior's Lutheran Church in Albany, where we connect with God and each other. A reading from Christ in Our Home. Why love? 1 Corinthians chapter 12, verse 12. All the members of the body, though many, are one body. Children are naturally curious, and around age 3 they begin to ask why questions. Why do we brush our teeth? Why does grass grow? Adults can be curious, too, about specific interests and experiences, and about big picture matters such as how can people see the world so differently. The first letter to Corinthians addresses a particularly diverse community composed of converted pagans and Jews, rich and poor, single and married, struggling with differences. One scholar counts 15 issues, ranging from sexual behavior and food to worship and the resurrection. Paul methodically works through these difficulties, reaching the pinnacle of his argument in chapters 12 and 13. The key, he tells the Corinthians, is love, the greatest gift. And the reason we love one another, the why, is that in the Spirit we are all members of one body, the body of Christ. All parts are linked and every part is important, to love and be loved. Lord God, instill in me the desire to love others as you have loved me. Amen.
5: 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That didn't hurt. And the beer I had for breakfast wasn't bad, so I had one more.
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I'd smoke my mind the night before with cigarettes and songs I'd been picking

0: Johnny Cash, Sunday morning coming down. Our vocal inspirations this morning here on KASM, brought to you by Our Savior's Lutheran Church in Albany. It's 9 o'clock.
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2: NBC News Radio. I'm Scott Carr. Primary elections take place in six states today for U.S. House, Senate, and governor races. Voters head to the polls in Iowa, Montana, New Jersey, New Mexico, South Dakota, and California, where the race for governor and the mayor of L.A. has garnered lots of national attention. In part because two Republicans have made some inroads in the state, Fox News contributor Steve Hilton's running for governor, and reality TV star Spencer Pratt is running for L.A. mayor. President Trump says peace talks are moving at a rapid pace with Iran, posting that to social media Monday after reports that Iran was stepping away from the talks. Iranian state media reports Tehran was ending negotiations and planned to fully block the Strait of Hormuz due to ceasefire violations by the U.S. Law enforcement nationwide are on the lookout, they say, for human trafficking as the World Cup comes to the United States. Here's Tammy Trujillo.
3: Experts say that large events like the World Cup bring plenty of opportunity for criminals looking to exploit victims. Federal, state, and local law enforcement are working together in places from Los Angeles to Atlanta to do their best to keep people safe. They're asking the public to be aware and to realize that many victims might be too scared to ask for help. People can report anything that appears out of the ordinary to 911 or the National Human Trafficking Hotline at 1-888-373-7888. I'm Tammy Trujillo.
2: In California, a new study says a toxic carcinogen from the Palisades and Eaton fires may have spread far downwind. A University of California study focused on the toxic metal called hexavalent chromium, or chromium-6. Researchers say it has potentially serious impacts on human health and may have spread as far as 9 miles downwind from the fire zones in early 2025, meaning it could have reached more than 3 million people in Los Angeles County. The metal can impact people's lungs and is commonly associated with asthma, bronchitis, and lung cancer. Scott Carr, NBC News Radio.
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7: Chasm Weather.

0: mostly, mostly sunny skies here for today with a high in the low 80s. Winds out of the east around 5 to 10 miles per hour. And then for tonight, partly cloudy skies with a low near 55. By Wednesday, a chance for some showers and storms here late. Increasing clouds, a high around 81 degrees. Thursday, a chance for showers and storms, cloudy and a high of 82. Friday, chance for rain and thunderstorms, a high around 82. From the Weatherology Weather Center, I'm meteorologist Jennifer Wojcicki on AM 1150 KASM.
1: Thank you, Jennifer. Currently in Albany, 65 degrees on our Arcos weather station. That humidity at 71%. We have a dew point at 50 this morning. The pressure on the rise at 30.34. Those winds, very light, very light. We're getting them out of the east, maybe a little southeast this morning, 1 to 2 miles an hour out of the southeast. Sunrise came at 5:31. It'll set at 9:01 tonight. Your average high this time of year is 76. The average low is 53. And we're looking again for a high of about 82, Jennifer says. Record high for this date, 93 back in 1940. And the record low, 35 in 1946. Nothing in the way of precipitation the last 24 hours. Yesterday saw a high of 80 degrees here in Albany. The morning low was 57 and currently 65 degrees. That is your morning news and weather. Your funeral announcements are coming up next.
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1: 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A Latin Tridentine Requiem High Mass of Catholic Burial will take place this morning at 10 o'clock at Immaculate Conception Catholic Church in Sartell for Eileen Sand, 95 of Avon. Friends may call from now until the time of the service this morning at Immaculate Conception Catholic Church in Sartell. This is for Eileen Sand, 95 of Avon. Mass of Christian Burial for Leo Storkamp, 86 of Painesville. That service will take place at 11 o'clock this morning, St. Louis Catholic Church, Painesville. Friends may call after 10 o'clock this morning at St. Louis Catholic Church, Painesville. There will be a rosary at 10:15 this morning at the church for Leo Storkamp, 86 of Painesville. A memorial mass of Christian burial for Richard Rich Hoppe, 85 of New Munich. Service will be held at 11 o'clock this morning, the Immaculate Conception Catholic Church, New Munich. Friends may call from 10 to 11 o'clock this morning at the church in New Munich for Richard Rich Hoppe, 85 of New Munich. Memorial service for Elaine Klug, 84 of Albany. That service will be held at 11 o'clock this morning, Our Savior's Lutheran Church in Albany. Friends may call from 10 to 10:45 this morning at the church in Albany for for Elaine Klug, 84 of Albany. A massive Christian burial for Jerome Raker, 80 of Melrose. That service will be held at 11 o'clock Wednesday morning, Immaculate Conception Catholic Church in New Munich. Friends may call from 10 to 10:45 Wednesday morning. At the church in New Munich, the Patton Schott Funeral and Cremation Services of Melrose in charge of the arrangements for Jerome Raker, 80 of Melrose. A memorial service for Donna Freilich Blaha, 71 of Albany. That service will be held Wednesday morning at 11 o'clock, $7 Catholic Church in Albany. Friends may call from 10 to 10:45 Wednesday morning in the $7 gathering area of Albany. Patton Schott Funeral and Cremation Services of Melrose in charge of the arrangements for Donna Freilich Blaha, 71 of Albany. Funeral services for Kenny Zumwalt, 76 of Richmond. That service will take place at 11:30 Thursday morning. Saints Peter and Paul Catholic Church, Richmond. Friends may call from 9:30 to 11:15 Thursday morning in the church gathering space. Winter Funeral Home of Richmond in charge of the arrangements for Kenny Zumwalt, 76 of Richmond. A massive Christian burial for Alphonse L. Hiltner, 93 of Melrose. That service will be held Thursday morning at 11 o'clock, St. Mary's Catholic Church, Melrose. Friends may call from 4 to 7 o'clock on Wednesday. The Patton Schott Funeral Home in Melrose, and from 10 to 10:45 Thursday morning, St. Mary's Catholic Church, Melrose, for Alphonse L. Hiltner, 93 of Melrose. A memorial mass, a Christian burial for Christopher Chris Hunsteger, 70 of Sauk Center. That service will be held Thursday morning at 11 o'clock, St. Paul's Catholic Church, Sauk Center. Friends may call from 4 to 7 o'clock on Wednesday and Thursday morning from 10 to 11 o'clock at St. Paul's Catholic Church in Sauk Center. The Patton Schott Funeral and Cremation Services of Sauk Center in charge of the arrangements for Christopher Chris Hunsteger, 70 of Sauk Center. 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Friends may call 1 hour prior to the services on Friday at Bethlehem Lutheran Church, St. Cloud. 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A massive Christian burial for Barbara Punky Hoffman, 84 of Wake Park. Service will be held 11 o'clock Friday, St. Luke's Catholic Church in Clearwater. Friends may call 1 hour prior to the services on Friday morning at the church in Clearwater, the Daniel Funeral Home of Clearwater, in charge of the arrangements for Barbara Punky Hoffman, 84 of Wake Park. A mass of Christian burial for Hugo Shorty Mossman, 84 of Melrose. That service will take place Friday morning at 11 o'clock, Immaculate Conception Catholic Church, New Munich. Friends may call on Thursday from 4 to 7 o'clock and then again on Friday from 10 to 10:45, all at the church in New Munich, St. Joseph Men's Society. They'll pray a rosary at 4 o'clock Thursday afternoon. The Patton Schott Funeral and Cremation Services in charge of the arrangements for Hugo Shorty Mossman, 84 of Melrose. Memorial Mass, a Christian burial for Edward Tomsheen, 95 of Gray Eagle. That service will be held Friday morning at 11 o'clock, St. Mary's Catholic Church, Melrose. Friends may call from 4 to 7 o'clock on Thursday at the Patton Schott Funeral Home in Melrose and from 10 to 11 o'clock on Friday at the church. Parish prayers will be at 7 o'clock Thursday evening at the funeral home. This is for Edward Tomsche, 95 of Gray Eagle. Memorial Mass, a Christian burial for Janice Jan Meyer, 96 of Melrose. That service will be held at 11 o'clock on Saturday, St. Mary's Catholic Church, Melrose. Friends may call from 9:30 to 11 o'clock Saturday at the church in Melrose. Patton Schott Funeral and Cremation Services in charge of the arrangements. This is for Janice Jan Meyer, 96 of Melrose. Services for funeral services for Joan Murphy, 83 of St. Cloud. They'll be held on Friday at 11 o'clock. This at the Church of St. Peter in St. Cloud. Friends may call on Thursday from 4 to 7 o'clock at the funeral home. Then again, an hour prior to the services on Friday at the church. That is Church of St. Peter in St. Cloud. The Miller Carlin Funeral Home's in charge of the arrangements for Joan Murphy, 83 of St. Cloud. Funeral services for Robert Bob Barrett, 89 of Sartell. Service will take place Friday at 11 o'clock, St. Francis Xavier Catholic Church, Sartell. Friends may call from 9:30 to 11 o'clock prior to the Mass on Friday morning at St. Francis Xavier Catholic Church in Sartell. Miller Carlin Funeral Homes in charge of the arrangements for Robert Bob Barrett, 89, of Sartell. And a funeral service for Mary Shorn, 97, of St. Cloud. That service will be held at 11 o'clock Friday, St. Boniface Catholic Church in Cold Spring. Friends may call from 9 to 10:45 on Friday morning at St. Boniface Church Narthex in Cold Spring. This is for Mary Shorn, 97, of St. Cloud, the Winter Funeral Home of Cold Spring, in charge of those arrangements. Those are your funeral announcements this morning on KASM, all brought to you by the Daniel Funeral Home and Cremation, St. Cloud Clearwater, St. Joe Sartell, the Daniel Benson Funeral Home of St. 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Kirby Hamish coming up with On Sarah's Party Line. Casey Hammond in studio this morning from Cherrywood Advanced Living. We'll get to Kirby and Casey right after these messages.
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11: 67 degrees here in central Minnesota, 19 minutes after the hour of 9 o'clock on your Tuesday edition of On Sarah's Party Line, brought to you by Wimmer Opticians and Chiropractic Connection. 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I have a bone to pick with you.
12: Now what did I do?
11: Next time you and I have a party line on your anniversary and you're in the truck with your husband, you could at least mention it to me. I didn't know until the birthday club later that day when Ruthie Falk wished you a happy
12: Auntie
11: birthday.
12: Auntie Ruthie called in and wished
11: no,
12: us a happy...
11: No, she handed it in. She knows she can't call him in. She handed it
12: why?
11: In.
12: She
11: but, yeah. She handed it over to me and said, I know what today was. I know what the weather was today 5 years ago. Or did you get married during, or is 2019?
12: 2019. 19, seven years ago.
11: And I was like, what? She's like, I was at this wedding. And I was like, there's Doctor on party line today. She didn't say anything. And was Jeff in the truck with you that whole party line or in the hotel?
12: Well, for like half of it, yeah.
11: Yeah. Could have said
12: something. He came in at the end.
11: You could have said something, but
12: That's why he ended up going with me to Duluth.
11: Yeah.
12: Because Wendy was in Arizona, and I could have brought one of my other girls and been a good boss, but I said, hey, like,
11: it's my anniversary.
12: This is kind of on my anniversary. Would you care? And she's like,
11: nope.
12: No, go hang out. Go have fun. You're going to a, you know, it is a fun thing anyways. It's going there to eat, to try all kinds of crazy different foods and different stuff that they have. So I do a little bit of business, but really it's just going there to eat and try foods and have fun. So
11: get away.
12: Yeah, so Jeff came with me and we celebrated our 7th wedding anniversary.
11: Yeah, I know.
12: I'm saying, for those of you who don't know, we were married on the
11: Cinco de Mayo,
12: the Shelbert Brothers Field in Farming. So
11: May 5th, right?
12: May the 4th.
11: It was May 4th?
12: May the 4th.
11: Well, maybe it wasn't your anniversary.
12: Yeah, it was. Or the day before was?
11: The day before was. Okay.
12: I knew Jeff

0: How was Duluth?
1: It was a lot of fun. Yep. It was very cold. It was like snowing.
0: It was a bad May.
1: Ugh.
0: Felt like the last week. And you're in Duluth.
1: Correct.
0: Lake effect.
1: And it was windy. Yep. And ooh, I was glad I was in the truck and not on the patio this time.
0: Yeah, that was a good interview that time, though. Birds chirping.
1: It was a lot more fun on the patio, there.
0: But. Looking at Lake Superior. When you talk, we can get down to business, Wendy, I promise. When you talk about the food service program and stuff like that, you do learn stuff at that conference about, you know, keeping your residents and patients healthy and trying to, you know.
1: I do, and I do actually. So, like, I meet with our representative who does, like, our pricing.
0: It's not all fun.
1: And I do meet with the dietitians and the nursing. They have, like, a whole nursing team dedicated to assisted livings and smaller businesses. So, like, yes, I provide them a lot of business, but it is smaller portions than what you would see at a big restaurant. So I'm not going through 100 chicken breasts.
0: Mm-hmm.
1: I am going through 20. And so they work on, like, package sizing with me. They work on sodium content with me. They've got new programs for altered foods, so mechanical soft foods, pureed foods. I was talking last month about how, like, we're looking to invest in some of their pureed molded foods. So it's the same food. It's the same chicken. It's the same peas. It's the same that I would buy from them. But they come in a mold. And so instead of looking like a pile of potatoes, which all pureed food looks like,
0: mm-hmm.
1: it's been molded to kind of look like that meat or that vegetable. Or,
0: sure.
1: And it's just a little bit more appeasing, a little bit more appetizing. So they're working on some of those things with us. So, yes, I do actually do meetings.
0: Yeah. See, it's not all fun up there.
1: While I'm there.
0: You got some work to do.
1: Jeff did have to do some networking with me.
0: Nice. Does he have a Cherrywood shirt?
1: Oh, yes.
0: About 10 of them?
1: I'd say that's about all he wears when he's not at. Same with my dad.
0: Your mom was the same way, too.
1: My mom was the same way. That is all we wear at our house after hours is Cherrywood shirts. We're super cool.
0: It's like a fan club, basically.
1: Oh, it is. It's my Cherrywood fan club.
0: Curry wears Viking stuff, and the Hammonds wear Cherrywood stuff. That's the way it goes. I like it. With the
1: Eddie wears Cherrywood.
0: Who does?
1: Eddie wears Cherrywood. Yep.
0: He's got a birthday coming up.
1: He does, June 12th.
0: Not this Friday, next Friday.
1: He's going to be four.
0: That was four quick years, huh?
1: Oh, my goodness. I can't believe it. He starts summer school today.
0: Summer school.
1: So he just got there.
0: What are we learning in summer school, you think?
1: How to be nice to other people.
0: That's a good start as far as curriculum goes.
1: Eddie is super smart.
0: Mm-hmm.
1: So
0: he still knows the state capitals, doesn't he?
1: He usually gets pulled out of class when they're learning the alphabet because he's learning to read.
0: Yeah.
1: And when they're learning numbers, he gets pulled out of class because he's learning math.
0: Yeah.
1: But on aside from that, my little Rain Man doesn't have a whole lot of social skills.
0: Sure. Rain Man.
1: So that is why he is in summer school.
0: Sure.
1: Interact him with some of those social skills.
0: It's going to be fun. He's going to make some pals. He's going to turn into a well-rounded individual.
1: He's going to be four, and then he's going to have his birthday party at Chuck E. Cheese.
0: Fun.
1: Because that's what he chose. He loves Chuck E. Cheese. Have you been to Chuck E. Cheese
0: with the boys? Yeah, 6,000 toys or games to play.
1: I absolutely, as a mom, love the unlimited just
0: card.
1: Go.
0: Run away.
1: Go. Especially because Eddie is so little yet that he doesn't really play a lot of the games. He just wants to, like, drop the ball.
0: Yeah.
1: Like, have at it, buddy. I'm sure you get your money's worth out of that card.
0: Press the button. Make the claw go down and grab the duck or whatever. So
1: just the dumbest stuff. But he loves it.
0: Reggie just dances on that, like, interactive dance floor.
1: Oh.
0: He's over there the whole time. So. And the trampoline.
1: The first time we were there, Eddie, there's, like, this ball thing where it drops a bunch of balls and you're supposed to hurry up and put them in the feeder, whatever.
0: He just lets it rain on him.
1: Yeah, he just sits down
0: and
1: lets it rain on him. And that's what the greatest thing ever.
0: Yep. Like, Reggie does the exact same thing. He's like, no, you gotta stuff him in this thing to get points or whatever. We can get that.

0: remote control helicopter.
1: Here I am, like, nobody, look, you got to do it this way, this way.
0: No.
1: Let it rain just balls.
0: Let it rain, rain these little
1: plastic balls.
0: Plastic balls on
1: it's
0: me.
1: It's the greatest thing ever. Yeah. Like, whatever.
0: All right, you have fun? Yeah, fun! Okay, well.
1: Again.
0: You had fun.
1: Again. Okay.
0: Again. Keep going. So, well, that'll be a fun birthday party. Some pizza and some game cards.
1: It is going to be a ton of fun. There are a lot of people coming. Hopefully he talks to some of them, huh? Maybe school's doing some good.
0: Maybe even say thank you for a present or two. That'd be good.
1: He started, like, waving at people, so.
0: We're getting there.
1: Maybe he cares.
0: We had our daughter's baptism this past weekend, and Reggie opened all the gifts. She's 7 months old, so it's not like she was going to do much anyway, but.
1: Isn't that nice, though, now that
0: I'll open the presents.
1: You didn't have to do it.
0: Well, yeah.
1: I was like, your first kid, like, you have to do all that stuff, and you're, like, in the center, and you're in the attention, and you're like, oh, thank you.
0: Oh, a little dress.
1: Yeah. Like, now you've got him, and he's just like.
0: He bears the cross.
1: And he's super cute.
0: It. Yeah, good stuff. When you talk, Wendy again, I try to get us back on conversation every now and then. Casey's the one who brings me away.
1: Last time, so we were talking about Nurses Week.
0: We only got like a minute and a half until the break here. Because I want to get the full recap of Nurses Week.
1: Okay.
0: I want the full scope of the gifts and stuff like that. And I don't want to harness you to 90 seconds of content where you could maybe draw that out a little longer if you wanted to. So I will say, though, you are easy to get a hold of if anybody listening had some inquiries about Cherrywood Advanced Living. Right, Casey?
1: You are always welcome to give me a call on my cell phone. I am at 320-248-6332. That is my cell phone, so I answer it all the time. It is 320-248-6332. There's also email. Mm-hmm. You know, you've got casey@cherrywoodal.com. We've got our website, cherrywoodal.com.
0: Yeah, all five of the location houses' numbers are right on there.
1: Everybody's office number is on there. Mm-hmm. Most of those office numbers are forwarded out to people's cell phones.
0: Someone
1: will answer it.
0: Yeah.
1: So it is very easy to get a hold of somebody. And
0: do you have any openings right now?
1: I do. All the locations have, I think, at least one opening.
0: Oh, wow. Good time to make the call.
1: It is a good time to go and tour and maybe move into a Cherrywood if you need it.
0: Potentially. We have more to come with Casey Hammond here on Party Line. 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We break for news, weather, and markets right now at 9:30, 67 degrees here on your Tuesday, on our way towards 82 here today. Bottom of the hour news from the Minnesota News Network right now at 9:30.
2: Minnesota News Network, I'm Tasha Radel. The Minnesota Department of Transportation is out with a new cost-sharing policy that will save cities and towns about $20 million a year on road construction spending. MnDOT's Philip Schaffner says small communities could be asked to pay $300,000 for a project under the old policy.
3: That could be half of their budget or more in a year. And so we created a new formula that limit a local unit of government's contribution based on an estimate of their tax capacity.
2: Most of Minnesota could use more rainfall. Pete Boulay with the State Climatology Office says many areas of the state were very dry in May. Several fire departments were called to fight a wildfire on the north side of Birch Bay on Burntside Lake near Ely Monday afternoon. At last check, the fire burned an estimated 30 acres of U.S. forestry land. This is MNN.
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12: Sunshine mixed with clouds at times today, with daytime highs approaching 82. Winds out of the south, 8 to 15 miles per hour. Partly cloudy skies tonight, lows level off around 55. 81 tomorrow, slight chance of thunderstorms. Temps above average Thursday and Friday, with highs in the low 80s. Thunderstorms both days. From the Weatherology Weather Center, I'm meteorologist Jennifer Wojcicki on AM 1150 KASM.
0: 67 degrees right here in central Minnesota. Look at your weather on your Tuesday. Tuesday's weather here at 67. 57 was our morning low. Yesterday, 80 the high, 61 the low, normal high 76, a low 53. Record high 93, 1940. Record low 35 in 1946. Humidity at 69%. Pressure 30.34. Winds from the east at a mile an hour. 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
13: Soybeans, corn, cattle, and hogs are lower. I'm John Perkins with a Brownfield Market Update. You better build bigger bins. It's just a suggestion, but regardless, be ready to maximize your per acre profits with MX Series corn by Stein. Stein has yield. Soybeans are posting some pretty steep losses this morning. 66% of beans, U.S. beans, are good to excellent. Down 1 point on the year, but still solid. Crush margins are good, and the trade's waiting for any signs of new crop demand from China. But with soybean oil selling off this morning, July beans are down 17 and three quarters, 11.63 and a quarter. August is down 17 and a quarter at 11.67 and three quarters. July bean meal is down 260 at 324.10. July soybean oil is 113 lower at 77.96. Corn's down. 67% of that crop's good to excellent, 1% less than last year, with generally favorable development weather. Corn's also monitoring harvest activity in Argentina and Brazil. July's down 4 3/4 at 439 and a quarter. September's 5.5 lower at 447 and a quarter. And wheat's down. 5% of winter wheat's harvested. 47% of spring wheat's in good to excellent condition. The continues to be a global game overall. July Chicago's down 7.5 at 601 and a quarter. Cotton's up with news that India's going to reduce its cotton import tariff. July's 84 points higher at 77.48, but on follow-through selling, July rice is down 6 at 1244. Live and feeder cattle are down on technical selling as they wait for direct business to get underway. August live's down 85 at 239.75, and October's 95 lower at 231.37. August feeders are down 242 at 349.12. And hogs are pressured by technical liquidation, with July down 95 at 98.90 and August lean 90 lower at 96.70. Crude oil's right around $92 a barrel. The Dow's down about 120 points. John Perkins, Brownfield.
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0: 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Casey Hammond, Cherry Wood Advanced Living, joining me in studio here today. Nurses Week was, I think it was the week we were chatting in May.
1: It was.
0: Like we were like mid-Nurses Week.
1: Yep.
0: Yeah.
1: So you guys got the first couple of puns that we had on the bags.
0: Yeah. Not the full scope, though.
1: Not the full scope of how big of a dork I am.
0: Hey, you're just showing appreciation to your great staff. If that's being a dork, then a dork you are. Okay?
1: Let's see here. We did Monday was We're Nuts About You. Hands down, you sweeten up our days. Because that had the nut bars, the hand soap, and then the Skittles. And then Tuesday was, oh, that Cherrywood is absolutely quackers about you, because it was duck themed and I gave out crackers that day.
0: Sure.
1: And we couldn't be any happier that you chose us, because they got the pack of Burt's Bees
0: lip stuff.
1: The lip balms and the hand sanitizer, or the hand lotions and cute little kit. Then they got the sunglasses. Those were fun. We did some arts and crafts on those. So thank you for joining our fruity bunch of nerds. They got the fruit bars and the packets of nerds. We love the fire and sunshine you bring to the building. Candle and glasses.
0: Nice.
1: Oh, and then what was the last one? You are Cherrywood's Eminem, mighty and marvelous. We seriously hope you get a chance to put up your feet this Nurses Week. So, foot care, cereal bars, M&Ms.
0: Good.
1: We had a lot of fun. They got an energy drink every day, because it was kind of like the requested thing. So we just went and bought one of every energy drink that they have.
0: We'll take them all.
1: Do you have any idea how many energy drink brands there are?
0: I actually remember having this conversation with you.
1: Did we talk about this last time?
0: Well, just the fact that, like, it's not just Red Bull and Monster anymore. There's a million of them.
1: No, so you have to we're going to go through these now, because we have to discuss this. This is important for the radio.
0: This is the Cherrywood content we need.
1: Well, they got a C4. That's an energy drink. Bloom. Alani. Celsius. And here's a good one. Liquid Death.
0: Liquid Death?
1: That is the name of the energy drink.
0: So five different energy drinks?
1: And that's, like, not even all. Like, we're missing the Red Bulls and the Monsters and the normal ones.
0: Yeah.
1: Oh, I was like, oh my gosh, I had no idea that there's this many brands.
0: Yeah.
1: I am so boring. I am like, I'll take my coffee, I'll take it black. Thank you, have a nice day.
0: Mm-hmm. You don't need to do it up?
1: No, there is no need. If I want more, I will just have another cup of coffee. So we did have more than just our gifts for Nurses Week. All of our RNs got gifts. All of them got presents and prizes. But also, our maintenance team, it's Boyer Building Services and Integrity Repair and Maintenance. They tag team our maintenance every other week. They donated a tree to our Big Lake location.
0: I'm looking at that picture right now.
1: So, long story is that my manager in Big Lake is actually one of the only employees that has been at Cherrywood longer than me.
0: Oh, really?
1: He started, I think it's like 5 weeks before me as a nurse on the floor.
0: Okay.
1: And has, you know, now slowly become the LPN care coordinator at our Big Lake location. So he used to work in Richmond with me. And now he is in Big Lake. But his wife unfortunately passed away a couple of months ago. And the maintenance guys came to me with something like, you know, what do we do? We want to do something for Nurses Week. We kind of want to do something special for Tom. Da-da-da-da-da-da. Well, Tom's wife was also a nurse. So we all went down there. My whole management team is there, except for maybe one or two of them. We all went down there on May 5th or May 12th, which is like, no. We were there on the 10th. Sorry. Thank you. Because that is like actual Nurses Day.
0: Okay.
1: That's like Florence Nightingale's birthday. That's why they celebrate Nurses Week, and they do da-da-da-da-da. So that's when we went down there and planted the tree.
0: Florence Nightingale's birthday.
1: It's something like that. I'm sorry. I wish I was better. I'm not.
0: Good day to pick.
1: I'm in. But then everybody was mad at us because we made Tom plant his own tree.
0: Sure.
1: We did. He did, in fact, dig the hole. He was pretty much the only one digging the hole. Until I made him go take a couple of pictures. And then Rick and Tony finished burying it.
0: But you can go dig that hole.
1: Lots of pictures from that day. Seeing our RNs get their gifts. Because I'm not good at giving out gifts. And then not only did we do daily prizes, but we did prizes that everybody got one. So we see that coming up on the 12th here where everybody got a cup that says, "You're ducking awesome."
0: Nice. Thank you for saying that correctly.
1: The theme was ducks.
0: Yeah.
1: It was ducks.
0: Good job.
1: So when you saw ducks when you came into the building, that was why.
0: The end of the story is, or the main article of the story is the fact that you just need to show love to the people who make your world go around. Basically,
1: I tell everybody again and again, it's my Super Bowl. I want to make sure that my employees know that they are appreciated and loved and that we care about them. And yes, we do small fun things all the time, but this is like 1 week where we really just focus on our employees are the greatest. They are the best. You know, thank you for choosing Cherrywood. Thank you for bringing your best to Cherrywood. Thank you for enjoying your job. All of it comes out in this one Nurses Week.
0: Yeah.
1: Of course, do I buy coffees like every month? It's like every week. It's all the time. I love them. I'm going to buy them weird stuff. There's always snacks in the great room or in the break room. But this is that 1 week where I really bring it all the stops to show our staff how much we love them. And then, you know, with the placement of Nurses Week being that week in May, it just falls right into everything. You know, planting flowers, all of our residents have been outside planting flowers. Falls into that Memorial Day, getting the patios out, starting to grill again already. We've got all of our grills out at Cherrywood, so now if there's a
0: brat. We finally got good weather.
1: Now if there's a brat or a burger on the menu, it's being done on the grill. And say we did a happy hour outside the other day. We were having beers on the patio.
0: Actual beers?
1: They were NA beers this time. It depends on the residents.
0: Okay.
1: Depends on what they want.
0: Sure.
1: I'll say usually it's NA because that's usually what the residents want.
0: Mm-hmm.
1: But yes, there is real beer in my fridge at Cherrywood. If a resident wants a real beer and their doctor says they can, absolutely, I will give them a real beer.
0: What if they want more than one real beer?
1: As long as they don't have any restrictions.
0: Okay.
1: Yeah.
0: Nice.
1: Have at it.
0: You're not driving.
1: Yeah, they're not going anywhere. They're adults. If you want a couple of beers,
0: have a couple of beers.
1: Have a couple of beers.
0: Beer on the patio. Come on. That's what it's all about right there.
1: Right? What's better than a beer on the patio on a sunny day? Oh, now I have to go home. I'm not gonna make it in for the rest of the day. I got to go have beers on the patio.
0: That's the way it goes. Because check it.
1: Just
0: check,
1: a random Tuesday.
0: Check in on things. How are the gardens looking?
1: They are looking phenomenal.
0: Good.
1: But we're currently hiring a housing manager in Richmond.
0: Oh.
1: So.
0: What are you doing? You can do
1: I've
0: that.
1: I've got helpers that are coming and doing different things for me in Richmond, and I'm doing different things in Richmond. But the manager that came out there, she goes, could I plant the flowers? I was like, absolutely.
0: Run along.
1: You go right ahead. Yeah. And she came out there and she goes, do you know you have 12 flower boxes? It's like,
0: sure do.
1: Yeah, doesn't everybody?
0: She was thinking like one or what?
1: Apparently at her house, they have 6.
0: Oh.
1: And apparently at West, they have 6. And apparently Big Lake also has 6. I did not know that.
0: What was your mom's name?
1: Berta.
0: But those places don't have the Berta garden at Cherrywood in Richmond.
1: So we have 12 boxes plus her garden.
0: Oh, you're not even counting that.
1: No, that doesn't count her garden.
0: I see.
1: Her garden is mostly perennial, where it comes back every year. And the worst part about her garden is just weeding it. But this is like the raised flower beds.
0: Sure.
1: I was like, well, don't you need one for like every resident window? Isn't that how this works? So they've got one in between the windows. And then
0: how could one have one and one not? That's not fair.
1: Yeah.
0: Spread it out.
1: I guess I've always ran Richmond. So whenever I've done flowers, I've always done them in Richmond. I just thought that was normal. It is not. You know what is also not normal about Richmond? The size of our dandelions. They are as big as hostas. I had to call our maintenance, like our landscaping guys, and ask them to specially come out and spray. Help me pick our dandelions.
0: Oh, picking them right to the root. I like it.
1: Like, yeah, they had to come out. They brought like a special tool that would get
0: pop them out of there.
1: It's almost like a pole hole digger. But to actually pop them out, because
0: sure.
1: They are so big. I'm not lying to you when I tell you they're the size of hostas.
0: That sandy soil we got on that west side of Richmond.
1: What on earth are we growing out there? Everything is just huge. I don't know. But I will have everybody know that they took care of me. It is so beautiful.
0: Good.
1: There are no more hosta-sized dandelions. Is Reg into the dandelions? Eddie's into the dandelions.
0: Oh, picking flowers for mom, yeah.
1: Yeah. Oh, my gosh, she's so funny. But they're sunflowers. My kid knows every animal, every stop sign, and the right name of every dinosaur of every state. He knows the right name.
0: Yeah.
1: For some reason, that dandelion is a sunflower.
0: Oh.
1: And I cannot.
0: I was wondering where you were going with this.
1: I cannot get him to change his mind.
0: No. This is
1: that
0: the
1: is
0: dandelion.
1: A sunflower.
0: No, it's sunflower, Mom. Here you go.
1: Yeah.
0: Oh.
1: Sunflowers.
0: Should have brought him to Cherrywood.
1: Whatever, buddy.
0: Do some picking. I suppose those guys got the roots, though.
1: Those would have been like full bouquets of dandelions. They are so. I don't know what is in the water out there. They are the biggest dandelions I've ever seen in my entire life.
0: Yeah.
1: And I tried picking, and I tried. I went with a spade shovel and was finally like, nope, somebody else is doing this. This is above my pay grade at this point. I can't do it.
0: The residents get out and help with the garden
1: as much as they want to,
0: right?
1: That's why we have all the raised gardens.
0: Yes.
1: Yeah. It's so that they can go out there and not have to get down in the dirt. It can be up at their level. They can sit in a chair, and that's where they go and do it. I've got residents that go through and make sure that I don't have any weeds. They go through and water the flowers. Usually I have about half of them vegetables.
0: So which one of those are you going to be when you get in, when you move into Cherrywood, when you graduate to Cherrywood?
1: The one drinking beer on the patio. Yeah.
0: That's my girl.
1: Be.
0: That's
1: yes.
0: The stuff. And not just one NA beer either.
1: I'll be watching the ladies. Yeah. I'll be telling them, hey, you missed this one over here.
0: Anyone need one?
1: go make sure to weed this box over here. I'll get us another round of beers.
0: Yeah. Beer's on me.
1: No, my ladies take care of all of my flower beds, but usually I have about half of them vegetables. So we do like cherry tomatoes, strawberries, things that are kind of fun to just, if you're walking around, go pick.
0: Pop in your mouth quick, yeah. Got a tomato. That's so fun.
1: I don't look for stuff that we're going to use inside. We're not going to make pickles at Cherrywood. I'm sorry. It's not going to happen.
0: Not canning?
1: We're not going to be canning. We're not making salsa. It's just looking for stuff that's fun to pop in your mouth while you're walking outside.
0: Or if you picked them and there was
1: we go and pick them at coffee hour and then bring them in and have them as a snack.
0: If there's a bowl of cherry tomatoes that sits in the break room, feel free. Have some. So.
1: And the rest, it is fun to know, we grew that. They do enjoy that.
0: At Cherrywood, you guys provide great love and care. And at Assisted Living, you do memory care, enhanced nursing, end-of-life care. Things you take a lot of pride in, Casey.
1: It is. I take a lot of pride in the way that my staff work with my residents and how we treat our residents and what we do for them. I want them to be able to move in and just be happy, just be comfortable, know that they're taken care of no matter what. We talk a lot on here, yes, I've got openings right now, but at the same time, is Cherrywood the absolute right place for everybody?
0: Not always.
1: Not always, no. If you are looking for very assisted living, you still want to do your own cooking. You still want to go out and drive your car and go out to lunch once in a while in your own car. No, probably not. Most of my residents don't drive anymore. Most of my residents need help with their medication administration. They need help bathing. A lot of them need help getting dressed in the morning. So I do like to enforce that every time that I'm on here, is that a day at Cherrywood is busy for the residents that Cherrywood is appropriate for. Is Cherrywood busy for you or me?
0: No,
1: it would be boring.
0: Yeah.
1: We don't need to rest in between meals and in between activities. We don't need help using the restroom in between activities. Whereas it takes me a minute to go to the bathroom, it takes my residents
0: 10 minutes.
1: 10 minutes to go to the bathroom. It takes me, 15 minutes to get up and dressed and go in the morning. It could take my residents a half hour. Everything takes them a little bit longer. They need more time in between. So Cherrywood is busy for the residents that it's appropriate for. Our typical day is our residents get up and come up for breakfast. We do a morning exercise or activity group. Now, especially in the summer, a lot of that is just going for walks outside, mm-hmm. going to water flowers, just going to be outside. After lunch, we do a coffee hour / activity group. And those are our only two big scheduled activities during the day.
0: Sure.
1: There's puzzles available. There's games available. Our residents come out and do stuff. They come out and harass us and visit and come listen to polka in my office. they have therapies throughout the day, and a lot of them have, yesterday the beautician was there. Yesterday the doctor was also there. He was busy yesterday. So there's a lot of stuff going on in between those structured activities and a lot of stuff that residents can choose to do if they want to. But, again, the structure that we have set out is a very busy day for the residents that it's appropriate for. If your loved one is looking for that enhanced level of nursing, that they need a little bit more care, they need your help getting ready in the morning.
0: This is the
1: using
0: spot.
1: The restroom. Yes, Cherrywood could absolutely be the place for you or your loved one. We do all levels of care, hoping that our residents get to move in and stay there through the end of life. You don't have to go again. We are, we are your family until the end. And my biggest pitch is that nobody ever wants to move to Cherrywood. But I hope you can have a fun time once you're there.
0: Right.
1: I hope that you can come and we can hang out and you can call it home and you can call us family and you can at least have fun while you're there.
0: When you've provided such a great service for so many years now that, you don't want people to have to go there, but once they do, like you said, let's make the best of it while we're here.
1: Yeah.
0: Pretty much.
1: Let's have a good time.
0: Let's have a good time. Let's have a beer.
1: If you want a beer, let's have a beer.
0: That's good.
1: If my residents, I haven't had it yet. It's been a while. But, if you guys want liver and onions, let's make liver and onions.
0: Oh, man.
1: I haven't had that request in a while.
0: Shucks, huh?
1: Richmond, we do the steak fry out. I guess I have to call my dad and get him going. I'm the manager now. We got to do our steak fry.
0: How did...
1: We bring out deep fryers and deep
0: fried potatoes. How did Mother's Day go?
1: It was good.
0: Busy?
1: Yeah, there was... I think there were some pictures on Facebook of Mother's Day. What did we just have? Memorial Day was... There's more pictures of Memorial Day than Mother's Day, but Mother's Day, always busy. They did a fun little brunch thing. Oh, yeah, it is. There it is. The pink tablecloths and the teal napkins.
0: Always a treat. Getting the moms some love out there.
1: See that? Those exact pictures look like they're from our West St. Cloud house.
0: Okay.
1: But everybody did a Mother's Day brunch. I always love people go look at the pictures and, why didn't mom do this? Why didn't mom do that? They do all these fun things at this other house. No.
0: We did it there, too.
1: We probably just did it at every house.
0: Didn't take pictures of it.
1: They just took pictures at the West House because...
0: Or posted pictures at the West House. Probably even might have the pictures there. You just didn't post them.
1: So, yeah, they're probably on the iPad.
0: That's what I'm saying. Like, you guys... Don't do fun things without taking a picture.
1: I just happened to walk through the building this day, so I have the pictures.
0: Yeah, and you posted
1: it. So they
0: went
1: right to the person that posts them.
0: So blame Casey.
1: because I walked through West that day.
0: Yeah, that's good. Casey Hammond, again, give me that phone number before I kick you out of here.
1: If anybody needs to get a hold of me, if you're interested in talking about Cherrywood, you are welcome to call me. I am available at 320-248-6332. That's Casey Hammond at 320-248-6332. You can also go right to my marketing director. It is Wendy Lang. So if you call the house, the number they're going to forward you out to is 320-493-6375. That's Wendy Lang. She's the vice president of... Oh, my gosh, I'm going to screw this up. Marketing and development.
0: There you go.
1: VP of marketing and development.
0: You did it.
1: Make those names up. 320-493-6375. I will take care of you. Check us out on Facebook. Go see the fun stuff that we're doing. And, yeah, come check out Cherrywood. Come hang out with us.
0: Be after the 4th of July by the next time I see you.
1: Is it really?
0: Yeah, 7th of July, I saw. So, yeah.
1: Late in July. Randy, you better text me in July. That's late. You don't know if I'll make it for that one.
0: Wish my man Eddie a happy birthday. Hope he has a phenomenal day at Chuck E. Cheese. And we'll talk to you in July, okay?
1: We'll see you in July.
0: There we go. Casey Hammond, Cherrywood Advanced Living with me on Party Line, brought to you by Chiropractic Connection.
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21: NBC News Radio. I'm Scott Carr. Primary elections take place in six states today for U.S. House, Senate, and governor races. Voters head to the polls in Montana, New Jersey, New Mexico, Iowa, South Dakota, and California, where the race for governor and the mayor of L.A. has garnered plenty of national attention. Fighting between Israel and Hezbollah is reportedly ramping up as Israel's incursion into Lebanon is now deeper into the country than it's been in nearly two decades. This as leaders in Iran and the U.S. continue to negotiate reopening the Strait of Hormuz, though Israeli Prime Minister Benjamin Netanyahu has cast doubt that any deal might be completed soon. In an Axios report Monday, President Trump called Netanyahu crazy and that he's putting the peace talks in jeopardy. The Homeland Security Secretary Mark Wayne Mullins testified on Capitol Hill today. Lisa Carton has more.
22: Mullen will lay out his Homeland Security budget for 2027 before the Senate Appropriations Subcommittee, but budget requests will no doubt take back seat while he's in the hot seat. His department has been at the center of ICE immigration operations that have turned violent in some cities. The former Oklahoma senator was picked by Trump to head up DHS after Kristi Noem was fired in March. I'm Lisa Carton.
21: President Trump has named Bill Pulte as acting director of national intelligence. Trump makes the announcement in a post on social media. Pulte currently serves as the Federal Housing Finance Agency director and will take over for the outgoing Tulsi Gabbard, who's leaving the post at the end of the month. The lineup for this year's iHeartRadio Music Festival is out. K-pop titans BTS and rapper Cardi B set to headline the massive two-night event at Las Vegas' T-Mobile Arena this September. Tickets officially go on sale to the general public June 12th. But for those who can't make it to Vegas, the entire festival streams live on Disney Plus and Hulu. Scott Carr, NBC News Radio.
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26: Sunshine mixed with clouds at times today, with daytime highs approaching 82. Winds out of the south, 8 to 15 miles per hour. Partly cloudy skies tonight, lows level off around 55. 81 tomorrow, slight chance of thunderstorms. Temps above average Thursday and Friday, with highs in the low 80s. Thunderstorms both days. From the Weatherology Weather Center, I'm meteorologist Jennifer Wojcicki on AM 1150 KASM.
0: Thank you, Jennifer. We're at 70 degrees right now in central Minnesota. That is our daytime high at 70. Morning low down was at 57. Winds from the east right now at 4 miles an hour. 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
27: It is Tuesday morning, June 2nd, and this is AgriTalk. Welcome to AgriTalk. I'm your host, Chip Flory. The grain markets are under pressure with liquidation in soybean oil futures, pulling beans down more than 15 cents. In the nearby contracts, corn was trading lower with losses in new crop leading the way. HRW Wheat has also seen double-digit losses this morning. USDA's crop progress report showed growers in the far eastern areas of the Corn Belt, they're struggling to get things wrapped up. The first condition reports of the year for corn and soybeans were also just a touch below expectations. We'll talk growing conditions with the guys from Breaking Barriers with R&D. That's Randy Dowdy and David Hula. The latest Ag Economy Barometer was released just this morning. Joanna Calusi from Purdue will be here to break it down. And we got to get him back, Paul Niefer. He's got details of changes to payment limits and eligibility. All of that after we get a news update from Haley Bicklehop. Good morning, Haley.
2: Good morning, Chip. How are you this lovely morning?
27: Doing just fine, just fine. Getting lots done here at the Flory Ranch today. Lots done.
2: Good.
27: So,
2: love to hear it. Well, perfect. Well, it's a beautiful day here in Kansas City, so I'm glad it's good there.
27: Yeah, and speaking of lots to get done, we've got a lot of news to get through, Haley.
2: Let's get started, yes. Well, it's a busy day. We were talking in the newsroom earlier, lots to talk about. Around noon Central time today, Chip, the U.S. Ag Secretary Brooke Rollins is set to host a press call today with a number of other officials, including the Texas Animal Health Commission executive. Now, Chip, they say in their press release that they're going to be discussing New World Screwworm and the USDA's mission to handle its spread. Now, just this morning on X, the USDA did reply to a post on Twitter, and they confirmed that New World Screwworm is not within 1 mile of the U.S. border. I know yesterday we were talking about how they were about within 30 miles, or it was within 30 miles the other day. But this 1 mile, that is a false alarm, is what USDA is saying. A representative from Texas House of Representatives had shared a press release saying that he got reports that it was within a mile. However, they're saying that that's not true. We're going to be on this call later, Chip. I know we're going to have Angie Stumpton from Drovers on that too. And we're going to keep bringing you guys updates. We'll have an update on Ag Day as we learn more just about what this call is going to all be about. Be interesting to follow.
27: Yeah, I got a feeling that it's going to be, listen, these are the steps that we are taking right now. It's another status update. We've been told that it is not that there's not going to be an announcement that it's been discovered in the U.S. But we all need to be prepared. It's coming. It's coming.
2: Yeah, we do. We do. I talked with the Texas Farm Bureau yesterday, and just kind of walked through some from 25% to 15%. Bloomberg says that this proclamation was issued late on Monday. They say the White House says that foreign companies could qualify for a lower 10% duty rate if capital equipment contains at least 85% U.S. steel or aluminum. They say that this move is meant to cut costs for U.S. farmers and manufacturers, and that change will take effect on June 8th, and it will stay in place through the end of 2027. So could be some good news if you're looking to buy some equipment.
27: Yeah, Kubota's stock was up about 8% overnight, so big move there.
2: Exactly. Well, on to some more trade talk out of Washington. Reuters is reporting the Trump administration is proposing a 25% tariff on many imports from Brazil. The administration saying that the country's practices are unfair on issues including digital trade, intellectual property, and chip ethanol access and deforestation. The proposal comes under Section 301 trade rules. Now, Chip, these announcements are coming all in light as President Trump heads to Wisconsin on Friday. Local news report that he's headed to Chippewa County to highlight his strong support for Wisconsin farmers. We have reached out to the White House. They have confirmed this information. So we're going to keep bringing you updates on that about if anything's announced or if it's just, a connection to Wisconsin farmers as primaries are really busy today around the country.
27: Oh, yes, they are. Yes, they are.
2: Mm-hmm. Another one here, fertilizer, Chip, is obviously a story that we've been following all throughout my time here and way before that. Mm-hmm. So now a coalition of over 60 farm groups are calling on the Commerce Department to enter countervailing duties on imported phosphate fertilizer. This letter, Chip, was just sent out yesterday, and in it, the groups say that tariffs have driven up costs for farmers, adding billions in expenses since 2021. Now, they argue repealing these duties would help lower input costs and support farmers. This letter cites an analysis from the Agricultural and Food Policy Center at Texas A&M University, and they estimate that CVD on Moroccan phosphates raised input costs for farmers of a number of crops, almost $7 billion over the 2021 through the 2025 growing season. Chip, we know this follows an antitrust inquiry by the Department of Justice that opened not too long ago. So this is, again, rising to the top as a big concern for a lot of these ag groups and farmers around the country.
27: Sure is. It'd be nice to get that $7 billion back and hold on to it, as net revenue in the industry.
2: Yeah, I don't think any farmers would be complaining about that for sure. Another one here, Chip, some media outlets are confirming that Canada has given the U.S. and Mexico an official notice that it wants the free trade deal between the three countries to be renewed. That's the USMCA. That was in a letter from the Canada-U.S. trade minister to his American and Mexican counterparts. Today, U.S. and Canadian trade officials are meeting in Washington. They say that energy trade is at the center of those talks, but, you know, obviously agriculture is a big topic there too, so we're not sure if they'll get into that or not, but we'll continue to hear more about that.
27: Gotcha. Haley, thank you so much. Appreciate it. We'll talk to you later.
2: Yep.
27: Thanks,
2: Chip.
27: That is Haley Bickelhop. All right, let's bring in Karen Bonert. She is the editor of Farm Journal's Milk. Good morning, Karen.
3: Hello, Chip.
27: All right, so the milk check. It's gone under some renovations here in the past year or 18 months, hasn't it?
3: It really has, but I think that there is some control on the dairy front, you know, for the dairy producer. And it used to be how much volume can we ship, you know, from our farm? And I think volume still plays a place, but the tides have changed because we're not just a fluid nation anymore. You spoke with Phil Ford last week with EverAg, and we really are becoming this powerhouse, if you will, of nutrient-dense milk. So, you know, when we would talk about a cow producing 100 pounds of milk a day, that's tremendous, and it still is. But we're seeing more and more farms talk about energy-corrected milk and cows producing up to 120 pounds or more of energy-corrected milk, which wow. matches from our State of the Dairy report. I mean, we're seeing so much stainless steel being built all across the country, $11 billion. And like Phil talked about, These are not bottling plants that are going up, right? They're specializing in cheese, but more importantly, whey. So what's being produced on the farm front needs to match what the processing plants are doing. And of course, it all is driven by consumer demand, and we're in this protein craze world, right?
27: Yes. Yeah. Yeah. It's incredible. That's one of the things that Phil and I really talked about was the amount of protein demand. And it's not just in the U.S. It's in Europe. It's in Australia, New Zealand. Everywhere is protein demand like crazy out there. So it's having a big impact on there.
3: A huge impact, and they're looking to the U.S. to help deliver that.
27: Absolutely. Now, this is all in Karen's State of the Dairy Industry report. She is going to be featuring some of the reports and the surveys and studies that they have used to put this thing together. Just go to www.dairyherd.com for more on that. Thank you, Karen. We've got Dowdy and Hula up next here on AgriTalk.
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27: Welcome back to AgriTalk. I'm Chip. Glad you're with us on this Tuesday morning, and it is time for a conversation with the guys from Breaking Barriers with R&D. That is Randy Dowdy and David Hula. Yeah, Hula might be out of cell range at the moment. Big Apple Joe is going to keep working on that. But we do have Randy Dowdy with us. Randy, it's good to talk to you, buddy. How are you?
11: Hey, man. How are you? I think they're in Indiana or Nebraska. I can't remember. He's doing his crop tour, a total acre. And so he's walking fields with growers right now. So that's probably why you're not getting him. But I'm okay. How are you doing, Chip?
27: We're doing real fine, real fine. Okay, before we get to crops, I got to get an update on operations up in Michigan. How things going up there?
11: Good. I'm in Michigan as we speak. We are fawning. We've got about 250 on the ground. So having to bottle raise about 25 of them, but right now we got about 250 fawns that's born. We're expecting another 200, so we're a little over halfway.
27: Amazing. Amazing. Man, oh, man. Okay, go back down to Georgia here. What's the stage of the corn crop for you down there right now, Randy?
11: We're brown silk on the oldest corn. Thankfully, we've been getting some rain. We were awful dry for a long time, especially with all the wildfires and all the problems we were having. So now we're getting some rain. The crop looks okay. No disease problems yet. But with this afternoon,
27: no disease problems yet. Yeah, you're kind of cutting out on us, Randy, so I'm going to have to repeat a little bit of what I'm getting, but you don't have any disease issues in the corn crop yet. I think that's what I heard you say.
11: Yes, no diseases yet, Chip. The crop's around 1,400 GDUs, 1,500 on the oldest. The youngest is just now pollinating. And, it looks good. The afternoon thunderstorms is creating an environment for disease. Obviously, we're on top of that. We've been proactive, spraying fungicides ahead of the window that we normally start getting southern rust. And obviously, we're going to keep an eye on it. These fungicides only last about 3 weeks at best. So it's not a matter of if we get southern rust. It's a matter of when and how many times will we have to spray.
27: Yeah. How many times do you typically spray a fungicide down there?
11: Typically, we'll have one pre-tassel. And then we'll have at least two post-tassel.
27: Wow. Okay.
11: That's mandatory.
27: Yeah, I was going to say, if you didn't do it, it could get away from you in a hurry down there. Fungicides have had, yep. I mean, they've changed the landscape.

0: running with the Xactimerge. We have the single, the bowl for the Xactimerge. I don't remember how many cells it is. And then if you're running precision, you want the single cell plate, right, Dowdy?
1: Absolutely. You know, if they can control their right thumb, David, they can actually use like the old ProMax 40 corn plates. They can't get, you know, 150,000 planting 6-7 miles an hour. But the key to it is not to have a 2 or 3 hole plate, have a single hole plate, make sure that the double laminator is working, control vacuum, and let's singulate these beans. And if you can get, if you have the right conditions, there's no reason. You know, you always help yourself when you go with narrow rows because you're splitting the seed count across two rows. That helps with singulation. But if you're in 30s or whatever, back it down to 100 to 105,000 planted population and shoot for 80, 85,000 final stand. I think all those things David has mentioned, as long as with that, will help you with singulation for sure.
2: Perfect. 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Fellas, I can't believe how fast these conversations go, but we are already out of time. Randy, thanks for the update on everything. We'll talk with you again soon. David, travel safe. We'll talk to you soon, man.
0: Yep, may God bless everyone.
2: 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Randy Dowdy, David Hula, Breaking Barriers with R&D. That is a podcast. You can find that podcast at agweb.com. All right, we are talking about the Ag Economy Barometer next here on AgriTalk.
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2: Joining us now, Pro Farmer economist Lane Acri. Lane, take us to the grain trade. What's going on there, buddy?
6: Yeah, we've got both wheat and soybeans leading the way lower here this morning. Corn's actually showing a little bit of relative strength right now. July corn's down about 2 cents at 4.42. Meanwhile, July soybeans down 9 cents at 11.71 in the orders. Meal's showing a little bit of strength, but soybean oil is facing some pretty heavy profit taking today. We did have a crush report yesterday afternoon, and we still are seeing soil stocks shrink. Meal demand has been very good, and crush demand has been very good. It came in above even the highest estimate in the pre-report polls. We've got July SRW wheat down 7 cents at 6.01 in the orders, and HRW is down 13 cents. So crop conditions came in a little bit lower than the pre-report expectations and a little below the 10-year average, but still pretty good, especially considering some of the problems that we've had in the east with heavy rains and in the west with drought. Iowa coming in hot, like 84% good to excellent. Good-looking crop out here in Iowa.
2: Yep. Yeah, it is as of right now, no doubt, no doubt. All right, take us over to the livestock trade. What do you got there?
6: Fats and feeders under a little bit of pressure here this morning. August fats down 120, just below 240. A little bit of pressure in the deferred contracts as well. August feeders down 305 at 348.5. Hogs are seeing a little bit of strength here today. That July contract's posting just above the $100 mark. And like to see a little bit more strength there. We've seen some strength return to the cutout markets, and that's been supportive of pork. Still got a little bit of work to do in cattle, but a lot of technical damage done here in the last couple of weeks.
2: Yeah, no doubt. All right, Lane, thank you so much. That is Pro Farmer economist Lane Acri on Markets Now.
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2: Welcome back to AgriTalk. The Center for Commercial Ag at Purdue University released another Ag Economy Barometer just this morning. And joining us with some of the details and the trends that are in here is Dr. Joanna Colusi from the Center for Commercial Ag at Purdue University. Joanna, it's good to talk to you again. Welcome back.
11: Thank you so much for having me again.
2: You bet. Glad that you are here. Okay, give us the bottom line. What? Not a lot of movement from April to May this time, was there?
11: No. Actually, farmer sentiment declined again. From 121 points in April to 119 points in May. We are talking about 2 points. May's result indicated mounting, again, of concern about rising input costs and financial pressures, setting new highs and lows for the survey. Although the future expectation index increased by 1 point, the current condition index dropped 8 points from April to May, falling to its lowest level since December 2024. And again, the same from last couple of months, the high input cost is the top concern. At 51% of respondents, they said the high input costs were identified as their top concern, reaching a record high. Additionally, 46% said that high input costs are limiting improvements in their financial position this year. And we know that this situation is especially challenged right now because many producers are already working with very thin margins, very low margins
2: very
11: since last
2: margins.
11: Year. Yeah, exactly.
2: Yeah, exactly. The future expectations increased by a point. Now, a point is basically steady and no movement, really.
11: Mm-hmm.
2: But it's the future expectations. Is it because people feel like, well, with the current conditions down by 8 points, that's a fairly significant drop. But do you think people are starting to feel like, okay, we're here, we've made it to the low? Oh, and even though we're still struggling, it looks better in the future than what it does today. Is that kind of, are you picking that up?
11: Maybe, yes, because this situation is kind of, I mean, it's not a good situation, but it's kind of a stable situation. Maybe they are getting used to face that. Because if you look at other numbers about financial situation, only 14% of respondents, they reported that their farm operations were better off financially than a year ago, while 22% said they expect conditions to improve over the next 12 months. So, yeah, the situation didn't change so much. And also, we saw some drop again in the Farm Capital Investment Index that dropped by 3 points to 41, marking its lowest level since September 2024, and again suggesting that farmers are less willing to make large investments like in buildings or in machinery. Yeah.
2: Right. Right. Yeah, they may see conditions improving in the future. As you said, 22% of respondents expect their farm to be better off financially a year from now. But it looks like they want to wait and see that actual improvement before they commit to any of those large capital investments. That's kind of the bottom line, right?
11: Exactly, yeah. Because when producers, they see fewer opportunities to improve their financial position, even when they manage their farmers well, it can be negatively impact their perception of current conditions and, as a consequence, and investment plans. They try keep the same and just to do what they really need to do to operate their farm instead of making bigger investments in an uncertainty time.
2: Right, right. Okay. You mentioned it at the very start, but high input costs are by far the most frequently cited constraint standing in the way of improvement in the finances of the farm. 46% of the respondents pointed at the high input costs. Weather comes in second at 19%, and I want to focus on this one because I've picked up some comments from listeners that we simply aren't spending enough time talking about a lack of response in the grain markets to the break evens because low output prices are cited as returns are cited by just 14%. Saying that, hey, you know what? The markets aren't doing enough for us. They're not providing enough revenue. Is that a little surprising to you?
11: To be honest, no, because if you put together, I'm looking here when you ask what's the main thing we need improvement. So, of course, high input costs, very high. But weather risk, of course, every time that we start a new season, there are concerns about the weather, especially right now in the planting season. But to be honest, this is pretty consistent that we have seen in the last couple of months. We didn't see so much change because also we didn't see so much change in the environment, in the financial conditions, either from the market or the financial itself from farmers.
2: Yeah. Okay.
11: Yeah. And also we didn't see any change. Sorry, interrupt you when you think about the IRA conflict, because this month's survey also include questions related to the impact of the conflict on the net farm income and corn break-even prices. And I would say that the results were pretty similar than we asked in the month before.
2: Yeah.
11: Nearly two-thirds of respondents said that they expect their farm's net income to be reduced in 2026. And if you look just the respondents who planted corn in 2025, nearly half indicated they expect corn break-even prices to rise by as much as 6%, while 30% expect break-even prices to increase by 10% or more. That's a lot.
2: That is a lot, is exactly right, Joanna. That is, I mean, that's the kind of evidence that put some perspective on just how some are struggling in this current economy out there. Really, really something. Okay, let's get to the labor question that you guys asked, Joanna, because labor issues and labor policy are being considered and talked about more and more in D.C. right now. How big of an issue is it in farm country, the labor situation?
11: Yeah, every other time we ask about farm labor, and about 39% of respondents said that they hire no family members to work on their farm operations. And among those who hire labor, 25% said that they are having some difficulty hiring this year, and 19% said it has been very difficult. We also asked farmers about artificial intelligence tools, how these tools could help improve their current labor and equipment situation. And I would say that the results are quite interesting because 59% of respondents said AI tools would not improve their situation. But 37% said that they could help some, and 4% said that they could help a lot. I would say that this suggests that some producers may still be cautious about using AI tools or on their farm operations. Of course, we know that's very difficult to replace a labor force in some kind of activities using AI, but still we see a lot of room. If you ask this question again 1 year from now, probably we will see very different results.
2: Yes, I got a feeling that some of the 59% of the respondents that indicated AI would not improve their situation maybe haven't looked at everything that AI can do at this point. And it's a learning curve. That's important to remember here is that as time goes on, growers and everybody is going to become more comfortable, more aware of what AI might be able to do for them. Since July of 2025, Joanna, you've been asking farmers if the U.S. is headed in the right direction or is on the wrong track. And there was some movement on that answer again this month. Give us the details.
11: Yeah, so that was the lowest percentage since we started asking these questions in July 2025. After averaging 71% during the last 6 months of 2025, the share of producers who said that U.S. is headed in the right direction fell from 57% in April to 52% in May. So it's the lowest level. And also, we continue seeing a different outlooks for crop and livestock producers. 31% of respondents said that they expect good times financially of crop producers over the next 12 months, compared with 68% who expect good times for livestock producers. So we also should consider that we have different sentiments when you compare crop producers and livestock producers.
2: No doubt, no doubt. Joanna, these conversations are always fun and digging into the Ag Economy Barometer. Thank you so much for making time. We'll talk to you later.
11: Thank you so much for having me. See you
2: all
11: next
2: right.
11: time.
2: Yeah, Dr. Joanna Colusi, Center for Commercial Ag at Purdue University. Paul Nafer's up next here on AgriTalk.
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2: Joining us now, John Ebert, product and marketing lead at John Deere. 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
16: Yeah, absolutely. Precision Upgrades is a division that we created within John Deere. Its sole intent is to focus on how do farmers get more out of the investment they've already made in their equipment that's in their bed. We deliberately retrofit precision ag components, technology across planters, sprayers, combines.
2: So as these farms do more with less, what kinds of performance or efficiency gains are farmers seeing after adding these upgrades to their machines?
16: Yeah, it really boils down to three things. First one being input efficiency. So how can we help farmers do the agronomic job that they're trying to do more precisely and efficiently? The second one's really timeliness. So in a narrow window of time that you have to get the crop planted or sprayed, how do we make sure that the customer can get that job done timely? Yeah. And these upgrades are helping tender less, be more efficient with their logistics. It's really around more acres and more productivity. And the last one's really confidence. So in precision upgrades, we've got teams of engineers that design these products for your specific machine so that you're confident when you go to the field the job's going to be done.
2: How does a guy make a decision that it's time for one of these precision upgrades?
16: So I encourage farmers to think about their trade cycle and their fleet, and sometimes you're 3 to 5 years out maybe before you're going to get that next newer piece of equipment. And it depends because we've got broad compatibility, meaning we put displays and receivers on older equipment. Our compatibility goes back 20-plus years on planters. We have a customs division that can put our planting technology on non-deer bars, for example. 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So it really depends on your fleet makeup. And I encourage farmers to think about, you know, where's a friction point or a pain point in your operation and start there.
2: Excellent. Where can listeners go for more information, John?
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2: John Ebert, product and marketing lead at John Deere.
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2: Welcome back. Glad you're with us. I'm Chip. And joining us again this week, because we need to have him on again this week, is Paul Niefer, Farm CPA Report. Niefer, welcome back, buddy.
20: Thank you.
2: All right. So like we talked about last week, as some of the provisions of the One Big Beautiful Bill Act are being implemented, sometimes that implementation includes some significant changes that are having a real impact on businesses. Well, we're here again. And this one has got to do with payment limits. What are the changes here, Paul?
20: Yeah, very, very favorable in my opinion. I'd give it a plus based on what they finally came up with. So we know under the old rules, if you're an S corporation or an LLC, you were subject to one payment limit, whether you had five owners, one owner, it didn't matter, you had one payment limit. We know OBID changed that to where S corporations, LLCs, or any entity taxes a partnership, that's probably the better way of saying it, now are going to have payment limits based on the number of owners. So if you have three owners, you're going to have three payment limits. Now, the final rule that I think I published today, I had an advanced copy yesterday. So what it indicates is you have until September 15th, so we got plenty of time, you have until September 15th to get your your organization updated. If you want to switch from a C corp to an S corp, which technically would be late, but you could still do it. If you want to switch from a general partnership over to an LLC, As long as that's all done by September 15th, you'll be in time for the 2026 crops. So that was really good news.
2: Yeah, and to stress, these changes will be in effect for 2026 crop program payments.
20: That's correct. Now, okay. There's a couple other things in there that are actually pretty good news too, Chip. And one is, under the old rules, you had to be careful, because if you're getting paid a guaranteed payment or if you're getting paid a salary, that could screw up your contribution of labor or management. And I think USDA finally realized, because if you're going to allow additional payment limits for an S corporation, those S corporations under tax laws are required to pay salaries. So that was going to be sort of a conflict. So they finally upgraded it and they said, hey, we don't care if you're getting paid salary, I understand that, or a guaranteed payment, so we don't have to worry about that anymore. So that was really also good news in the new rules.
2: Okay. All right. And there's some adjustments on the adjusted gross income too, right?
20: Yep. And finally, that I was worried, because there's two or three things. Let me do the easier one first. Right now, if you're signing up for the additional payment, if your income is 75% or more from farming, you get that additional payment for SDRP. But the problem is that equipment gains were only really considered to be income, farm income, if your other farm income was more than two-thirds of total income. Well, that was hard to meet. Starting with 2026, now could be 25, but I'm pretty sure it's 26. Equipment gains are now automatically farm income, and then also agritourism and direct marketing of farm products is also automatically farm income. That's sort of the easier one. The one that I wasn't expecting but was hoping for is that LLCs and S corporations, are under the old rules, were subject to AGI limits. So if their income was over $900,000, they didn't get any payment, whether there was four owners or one owner. Didn't get any payment at all. Well, this says just because general partnerships don't have payment limits, we're going to extend that to S-Corps and LLCs. So we don't have to worry about payment limits anymore for those entities. We just drop down to the individual owners, the Social Security number person. We just drop down to that individual. If they're under $900,000, then they get the payment limit. So that's really good news.
2: Okay. All right. If I remember right, the number that I saw connected to this was it's something just over $500 million in revenue that this could generate for the ag industry on 26 crop. Is that, did you see that number?
20: Well, yeah. So they said that you're correct. Over a 10-year period, they expect the cost of this to be around $520 million, so about $50 million a year, which, Chip, in the budget for USDA, that's a rounding error. But for the American farmer right now, I think a lot of American farmers would appreciate that extra $50 million going into their pocket.
2: Yeah, no doubt. Okay, so at the start, you said that the adjustments to the payment eligibility was an A+. How do you rate the whole thing overall?
20: I would give it, overall, I'd probably give it about a solid A. You know, in the past, on a lot of the stuff that USDA has done, I've given them a B or a B+. Now I'm pushing it up to an A or an A+. I'm relatively happy. A couple other minor things in the rule, too. One is that under the current rules, if you're trying to say that if you did married filing separate, you could have a CPA or an attorney sign off on that. Now they're increasing it to an enrolled agent, but not for that particular program. What happens is if you have certain disaster programs like LIF or ERP, LRP or NAP or CSP, CRP, EQIP, all those programs, if your AGI is over $900,000 but more than 75% of your average gross income, not net income, but average gross income is from farming, which is pretty easy for most farmers to meet, then you don't have to worry about the AGI rules. They've also allowed EAs, enrolled agents, IRS enrolled agents, to actually sign off on that form. So that's good news, too.
2: Yeah. All right. Making some progress here. So I'm sure that, well, you've already got a couple of blog posts out there. Farm CPA blog report, or Farm CPA report, excuse me.
20: And I'm going to have an example on how this works tomorrow.
2: Fantastic. Neifer, you're the go-to guy on this stuff. Thank you so much, buddy.
20: You're welcome. Thanks, Chip. Bye-bye.
2: You bet. Paul Neifer, Farm CPA Report. Hey, thank you for listening this morning. Come back this afternoon. Michelle Rook has a conversation with Sherman Newler from Zahner Ag Hedge, and weather with Brian Bledsoe. And tomorrow morning, I'll kick off our coverage from the World Pork Expo in Des Moines right here on AgriTalk.
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23: 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We're at 72 degrees. 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
26: NBC News Radio. I'm Chris Caraccio. Voters are hitting the polls for primary elections for the U.S. House, Senate, and governor races in six states today. Elections are being held in Iowa, Montana, New Jersey, New Mexico, South Dakota, and California, where the race for governor and Los Angeles mayor have garnered plenty of national attention. That's because two Republicans have made some inroads in the reliably blue state. Fox News contributor Steve Hilton for governor and reality TV star Spencer Pratt for mayor. President Trump has insisted peace talks are continuing with Iran at a rapid pace. He made the comment yesterday on Truth Social following reports that Iran was stepping away from talks. Iranian state media reported Tehran was ending negotiations and planned to fully block the Strait of Hormuz due to alleged ceasefire violations by the U.S. Secretary of State Marco Rubio is testifying before both the House and Senate. He's going before two different committees, giving testimony on his department's 2027 budget request as peace talks with Iran remain at a standstill.
27: Their internal regime is somewhat fractured in the sense of it takes days to get responses from their system. We can go into more depth in your follow-up questions. But we're hopeful that something like that could happen, in which the straits would reopen. We would enter into a period of negotiation.
26: Rubio is also facing questions about U.S. efforts to bring political and economic change to Cuba. As the son of Cuban immigrants, Rubio has referred to the communist-run island nation as a failed state. President Trump has picked Bill Pulte to serve as acting director of national intelligence. Trump made the announcement in a post on Truth Social. Pulte currently serves as the Federal Housing Finance Agency director and will take over for the outgoing Tulsi Gabbard. The lineup for the 2026 iHeartRadio Music Festival is out. K-pop titans BTS and rapper Cardi B are set to headline the massive two-night event at Las Vegas' T-Mobile Arena in September. The genre-blending roster also features Snoop Dogg, Lainey Wilson, and Benson Boone. I'm Chris Caraccio, NBC News Radio.
0: Sean Diddy Combs could be hit with new charges as he remains behind bars in New Jersey, Scott Pringle reports.
3: TMZ is reporting that charges tied to a sexual battery claim made against the rapper as part of a new probe out of Los Angeles. According to TMZ, publicist Jonathan Hay filed a police report claiming Diddy sexually battered him in 2020 and 2021. The L.A. District Attorney's Office is now reviewing this police report. Combs is currently serving a 50-month sentence at Fort Dix Prison after being convicted in New York last summer of prostitution-related charges. In New York, I'm Scott Pringle.
0: Law enforcement in cities across the country are on the lookout for human trafficking as the World Cup comes to the U.S. Experts say that large events like the World Cup bring plenty of opportunity for criminals looking to exploit victims. Federal, state, and local law enforcement are working together in places from L.A. to Atlanta to do their best to keep people safe. Tina Peters is making her first comments since being released from a Colorado prison. While still deeply concerned about election systems, she says she's now just getting reconnected to the outside world.
4: You all have probably been more aware of the threats against me. I just got out.
0: The former Mesa County clerk was released yesterday morning after Governor Polis commuted her 9-year prison sentence. The 70-year-old from Grand Junction later appeared on a program hosted by Steve Bannon and repeated claims that rigged voting machines helped steal the 2020 election from Donald Trump. She also suggested her conviction was retribution for her attempts to prove the election was stolen and said Democrats are going to cheat during the upcoming midterms if nothing is done to stop them. June is Alzheimer's and Brain Awareness Month. Some 7 million people in the U.S. are living with Alzheimer's disease, a number expected to double in the next 25 years. There's no cure yet for the neurological disorder that gradually destroys memory and the ability to live a normal life. I'm Chris Caraggio, NBC News Radio.
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23: Statewide news right here on KASM. As we take a peek at news here in Minnesota, Minnesota Republicans are responding after a moment of silence was held for George Floyd's killer. It happened over the weekend at GOP convention in Duluth, where a delegate asking for a moment of silence to honor Derek Chauvin, who's now serving a 22-year murder charge for Floyd in 2020. Christopher Rocco tells KARE 11 he was the delegate saying, quote, Derek Chauvin and the four other officers are innocent, and their voices have been lost. State Representative Danny Nadeau says he tried to discourage Rocco from making the motion, while Kendall Qualls, who won her party's nomination for governor, says would have asked to honor fallen law enforcement officers instead. Even though he didn't win the GOP nomination for governor, Mike Lindell is announcing the man who will be his running mate. Media reports that Philip Parrish will join the MyPillow CEO in his long-shot bid to lead the state. Lindell, who recently filed to run for governor, says Parrish ended his own campaign to join him as his pick for lieutenant governor. Former Minnesota funeral director was convicted in St. Croix County, Wisconsin. Being sentenced today, Benjamin Hansen worked for Stillwater Funeral Home that handled arrangements for 92-year-old Alice Peterson back in 2001. Her skull was later found by Boy Scouts across the state line in 2002. Hansen pled guilty earlier this year to charges of hiding corpses. Noah Teasley is the new general manager of the Minnesota Vikings. Team announced the hiring after it was first reported over the weekend. He's been in the Seattle front office since 2014. Last 3 years, he was a assistant GM in Seattle. He'll be introduced to the media tomorrow. And former Minnesota Timberwolves head coach Rick Adelman has died. Passed away yesterday at the age of 79. Ended his Hall of Fame career with 3 seasons in Minnesota from 2011 to 2014. He also coached the Blazers, Warriors, Kings, and Rockets. Look at statewide news right here on KASM. 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Now a look at weather.
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0: sunshine mixed with clouds at times today, with daytime highs approaching 82. Winds out of the south, 8 to 15 miles per hour. Partly cloudy skies tonight, lows level off around 55. 81 tomorrow, slight chance of thunderstorms. Temps above average Thursday and Friday with highs in the low 80s. Thunderstorms both days. From the Weatherology Weather Center, I'm meteorologist Jennifer Wojcicki on AM 1150 KASM.
1: All right, Jennifer. Jennifer Wojcicki with the weather check right here on KASM. 72 into the 11 o'clock hour. Daytime high on your Tuesday. 57 was our morning low. Yesterday, 80 the high, 61 the low, normal high, 76, a low of 53. Last year, 88 the high, 64 the low. Record high, 93, 1940. Record low, 35, and 1946. The Arcos Weather Center, humidity at 61%. Winds from the southeast at 5 miles an hour. Pressure, 30.35. Visibility is at 10 miles. Dew point at 50. Sun rose at 5:32. It'll set at 9:02. We'll catch your weather right here on KASM. 72 right now, on our way towards 82. There's your weather. 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
1: 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Massive Christian burial for Jerome Rinker, age 80 of Melrose, be at 11 on Wednesday at Immaculate Conception Catholic Church in New Munich. A visitation 10 until 10:45 tomorrow at the church for Jerome Rinker, age 80 of Melrose. Memorial service for Donna Freilich Blaha, age 71 of Albany. That's Donna Freilich Blaha. That's at 11 tomorrow at $7 Catholic Church in Albany. A visitation will be from 10 until 10:45 Wednesday at $7 Gathering Area for Donna Blaha, age 71, of Albany. Funeral for Kenny Zumwald, age 76, of Richmond, be at 11:30 on Thursday at St. Peter and Paul Catholic Church in Richmond. A visitation 9:30 to 11:15 Thursday at the church gathering space for Kenny Zumwald, age 76, of Richmond. Massive Christian burial for Alphonse Al Hiltner, age 93, of Melrose. Be at 11 on Thursday at St. Mary's Catholic Church in Melrose. A visitation 4 until 7 on your Wednesday at Pat and Shad Funeral Home in Melrose. 10 until 10:45 Thursday at St. Mary's Catholic Church for Alphonse Al Hiltner, age 93, of Melrose. Memorial Mass of Christian burial for Christopher Chris Hunstiger, age 70, of Sauk Center. Be at 11 on Thursday at St. Paul's Catholic Church in Sauk Center. Visitation 4 until 7 on your Wednesday. 10 until 11 on Thursday at St. Paul's Catholic Church in Sauk Center. For Christopher Chris Hunstinger, age 70, of Sauk Center. Memorial service for Dr. Michael C. Flanagan, age 82, of St. Cloud. That'll be at the Bethlehem Lutheran Church in St. Cloud at 11 on Friday. Be a visitation an hour prior to the service for Dr. Michael C. Flanagan, age 82, of St. Cloud. Massive Christian burial for Barbara Punky R. Hoffman, age 84 of Waite Park. Be at 11 on Friday at St. Luke's Catholic Church in Clearwater. A visitation will be an hour prior to the service Friday at the church. Once again for Barbara Punky R. Hoffman, age 84 of Waite Park. A massive Christian burial for Hugo Shorty Mossman, age 84 of Melrose. Be at 11 on Friday at Immaculate Conception Catholic Church in New Munich. A visitation 4 until 7 on Thursday, 10 until 10:45 Friday at the church in New Munich. St. Joseph's Men's Society will pray at 4 o'clock Thursday for Hugo Shorty Mossman, age 84, of Melrose. Memorial Mass of Christian Burial for Edward Tomshi, age 95, of Grey Eagle, be at 11 on Friday at St. Mary's Catholic Church in Melrose. Visitation 4 until 7 on Thursday at the Patton Shot Funeral Home in Melrose, 10 until 11 Friday at the church. Be a parish prayer at 7 o'clock Thursday evening for Edward Tomshi, age 95, of Grey Eagle. Look at your funeral announcements right here on KASM, brought to you through the courtesy of Miller Carlin Funeral Home, St. Cloud Albany, Holding Ford in Upsala, Daniel Funeral Home and Cremation, 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

0: Dairy Quiz time right here on KASM. Gave away the money yesterday. Down to 20 bucks. 20 bucks back up for grabs. Here on the Dairy Quiz, if you can answer my five trivia questions correctly, you will receive a $20 cash prize. Get them all right, you get 20 bucks. Get one wrong, do a cheese certificate or a certificate to Shady's in Albany for a Wednesday buffet. That cheese compliments of the Stearns County American Dairy Association. 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So if you haven't played in 30 days, today is your day to hop on here and play the Dairy Quiz. Dairy Quiz for you right here. As call me up, 845-2184. That's 845-2184, the number to call to hop on the air and play the Dairy Quiz here today. Phone lines are open. It's funny, we had full phone lines yesterday, but we had $195 more up for grabs yesterday than we do today. So maybe not all that surprising. 845-2184, the number to call to get on the air and play the Dairy Quiz. Nobody wants to play? I have to do the questions anyway. I have to compile them. So I'm ready. It's not like I mailed it in because the pot's lower. No, I'm good to go. See what you got. See if you can win 20 bucks. Yeah, it's not 215, but it's still something, and it's fun doing it. I dare you to call me in. Call in here and play the Dairy Quiz. I'll give it another 20 seconds or so. Otherwise, we'll toss the Dairy Quiz aside like the abandoned step. No, here we go. You're on the air on KASM. Would you like to play the Dairy Quiz today?
1: Yes, I will.
0: Perfect. Your name?
1: Joe Starica.
0: Can you spell your last name, Joe?
1: S-T-A-R-I-C-K-A.
0: And where are you calling from, Joe Starica?
1: Swanville.
0: From Swanville. Joe, you've played the Dairy Quiz before, right?
1: Yeah, about 40 days ago I helped contribute to that pot getting up higher, so.
0: Hey, we appreciate your service, Joe. Can't all be winners, right? Joe, I will ask the questions twice. You have 15 seconds to answer. Five for five gets you 20 bucks. Get one wrong, we'll get you a certificate for cheese or a certificate to Shady's for a Wednesday buffet. Sound good? You ready to play?
1: Yes, I am.
0: Joe Starica from Swanville, your D question. Red, yellow, green, and what other color are the four colors for the board game Sorry, the four pieces for the game Sorry? Red, yellow, green, and what color are the pieces for the board game Sorry?
1: I'm not even familiar with the board game. Yellow, blue?
0: Blue, you say. Ding, ding. That a boy. Yeah, that's a good guess right there. I mean, it's one of the primary colors. So, yeah, that a boy. You got it. Good guess. That was a complete guess. Obviously, you've never even played Sorry, so you didn't know. You didn't know the color pieces.
1: Right.
0: There we go. Good job, Joe. Maybe it's your day right here. One down. You have four to go. Build Me Up, Buttercup, the song from the 70s was sung by who? Again, Build Me Up, Buttercup was a song from the 70s sung by who?
1: Oh, I should know. Mamas and the Papas. I don't think that's right.
0: That is not right, Joe. It's the Foundations saying that one. Build Me Up, Buttercup.
1: Okay.
0: Yeah. Foundations. Mamas and the Papas, I mean, you're in the right genre. But wasn't meant to be, Joe Starica. What are you thinking? Mm-hmm. Cheese or the Shady's Wednesday buffet?
1: I've got last time's cheese certificate, so I'll go with another one so I can get 2 pounds of cheese when I come to town.
0: That works. There we go. Good thinking. Joe, hang on the phone line. I'll get your address off the air. We'll mail that out to you, okay?
1: Okay.
0: There we go. Joe Starica, unable to identify that the Mamas and the Papas. He said Mamas and the Papas. It was the Foundations who sang Build Me Up, Buttercup. Tomorrow, we play for $20 again. Joe's going to get that cheese certificate. The Dairy Quiz brought to you by Shady's Hometown Tavern and brought to you by Stearns County American Dairy.

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5: 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We have your daily extension report. Extension report right now as Dana Adams talking salmonella backyard flock. See where she's up to with this one.
6: Hi, this is Dana Adams, local extension livestock educator in Stearns, Benton, Morrison, and Sherburne counties with the University of Minnesota Extension. Today, I'm going to talk about salmonella prevention tips for backyard poultry owners. Health officials are reminding backyard poultry owners to take simple precautions to reduce the risk of human salmonella infection. Since January 2026, 184 salmonella cases linked to backyard poultry have been reported across 31 states, including cases in Minnesota. Many of these illnesses are reported during March and April when families commonly purchase chicks and ducklings for the spring season. Researchers at the University of Minnesota have worked with the Minnesota Department of Health and the Board of Animal Health for several years and have confirmed up to 75% of chick shipments to farm stores carry salmonella. Salmonella is a group of bacteria that affect the intestinal tracts and sometimes carried by healthy poultry, including chicks and ducklings and adult birds. Because poultry may carry the bacteria without appearing sick, practicing good hygiene around poultry and their living areas is important. While most people who become ill recover without medical treatment, young children, older adults, and individuals with weakened immune systems may be at greater risk for more serious illness. Common symptoms include diarrhea, fever, vomiting, and dehydration. Backyard poultry can still be enjoyed by following a few practical steps. Practice safe hygiene when handling poultry. Wash your hands thoroughly after handling poultry, eggs, or equipment. Avoid touching your face while caring for birds. Don't kiss or cuddle poultry. Use hand sanitizer until soap and water are available. Soap and water always, hand sanitizer secondary. Avoid eating or drinking while handling poultry or cleaning coops. Wearing shoes designated for coop use and leave them outside when possible. Supervise children around poultry and encourage proper hand washing, and children under the age of 5 should avoid directly handling chicks and ducklings. Maintain a clean coop and handle eggs safely. Keep poultry and poultry equipment outside the home. Keep coops and equipment clean. Collect eggs frequently and discard cracked eggs. If washing eggs, use water that is at least 20 degrees Fahrenheit warmer than the egg to help prevent contamination. Eggs may also be cleaned gently with a brush, cloth, or fine sandpaper. Refrigerate eggs promptly after collection. Cook eggs thoroughly until the yolks and whites are firm, and cooked egg dishes for

0: 160 degrees Fahrenheit or higher. Now, the last thing is protect flock health through strong biosecurity practices. Introduce new poultry to existing flocks gradually and keep them separated for at least 30 days. So that is quarantine. Purchase birds from hatcheries that participate in the National Poultry Improvement Plan. The National Poultry Improvement Plan, which works to reduce salmonella in poultry breeding and hatching operations, and continue practicing good biosecurity means to keep flock healthy. Many feed and farm stores are also adding protective measures to decrease the chance of spreading salmonella, including installing barriers around live poultry displays and providing educational materials and hand washing or sanitizing stations to encourage safe handling practices. So, keep up the good work. Stay clean. Keep your flocks healthy. If you have any questions or would like to know more about the University of Minnesota Extension, you can reach out to me, Dana Adams, at adam1744@umn.edu, or you can call 320-204-2968.
1: 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Look at your bottom of the hour news from the Minnesota News Network. A look at your weather, then the Unbearable program, all coming up on the way right here on KESM. Bottom of the hour news right now at 11:30 right here in central Minnesota.
2: Minnesota News Network, I'm Brent Pohm. Small communities in Minnesota will pay less for road construction projects under an updated MnDOT policy. Planning Director Philip Schaffner says cities, counties, and townships had concerns about the old cost participation policy.
3: We had some concerns, and so we went through a big process. And one of the things that we did was look at some direction the legislature gave us, which said we should take into account a local unit of government or local community's ability to pay.
2: He says the new policy is based on an estimate of their tax capacity. A pilot is in stable condition at Regents Hospital following a weekend plane crash in western Wisconsin. Polk County authorities say the plane was traveling to Brainerd Saturday when it experienced engine failure and crash-landed near Amory. The pilot was airlifted to St. Paul with non-life-threatening injuries. And the Lynx beat the Mercury 111-77 in Phoenix. 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
1: Chasm weather. Forecast glance right here on KASM. Blend of clouds and sun. Daytime high of 82 today. Winds from the south at 8 to 15 miles an hour. Partly cloudy. Lows around 55 on your Tuesday tomorrow. Wednesday, a mix of clouds and sun. Slight chance for scattered thunderstorms late. High of 81. Wednesday night, scattered thunderstorms likely. Otherwise, cloudy. Low of 58. Thursday, cloudy skies. Scattered thunderstorms likely. High of 82. Thursday night, chance of scattered storms. Otherwise, overcast. Low of 56. Friday, 82. Otherwise, mainly cloudy. Saturday, 83. Sunday, 86. Monday, 85. Look at your weather right here on KASM. Weather check here on your Tuesday, where we sit at 74 degrees. 74. Daytime high. Morning low is 57. Yesterday, 80 for the high, 61 the low. Normal high, 76. A low of 53. Last year, 88 the high, 64 the low. Record high, 93, 1940. Record low, 35 in 1946. Humidity at 60%. Pressure, 30.35. Winds from the southeast at 6 miles an hour. Visibility at 10 miles. Dew point at 50. Sun rose 5:32. It'll set at 9:02. There's your weather right here on KASM. 82 projected high here today. 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A fella stopped in here this morning. Max hooked him up with two boot check certificates, a $50 value that he paid $25 for. 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Check it out. Wildfire season, back at it. 30 acres outside of Ely, sparking local evacuations. Multiple agencies have scrambled to respond to the latest wildfire in northern Minnesota. Has spread around 30 acres in size to the northwest of Ely, dubbed the Birch Bay Fire. St. Louis County Sheriff's Office says the blaze was reported just before 3 o'clock on Monday, about a half mile north of North Arm Road and Linscog Road at the northwest end of Burntside Lake before moving into a, quote, heavily wooded area. Burntside Lake, that's unfortunate naming for this article. Several local fire departments, the Minnesota DNR, and the U.S. Forest Service responded, with the latter contracting the CL-415 Super Scooper water delivery aircraft that was stationed in Duluth to provide suppression from the air. I've actually seen, I'm not sure if it was that specific one, but I've seen in that neck of the woods too, mind you, I've seen those water planes up there. Hopefully nobody was shooting at it or shooting at crows near it. That was an unbearable from a week or two ago. Evacuation zone was put in place in the area of Linscog Road and part of North Arm Road, impacting multiple seasonal homes and cabins. However, St. Louis County Sheriff Gordon Ramsey said Monday that there doesn't appear to be any threat to two nearby YMCA camps, Camp Du Nord and Camp Wild Jawagan. YMC Camp Du Nord posted that its staff was on alert for the fire at the camp's wildfire suppression system have been activated, and they are dampening the area around the buildings. As of Tuesday morning, no structures have burned as a result of the fire, with the National Forest Service saying on Monday evening that the winds from the southeast and east were favorable for moving the fire away from private property and towards the Boundary Waters Canoe Area Wilderness, with the closest areas impacted likely to be Silica and Old Lakes. However, the services also said that the weather Tuesday would bring near critical fire weather elements of hot temperatures and low relative humidity levels. The public continued to ask to stay away from North Arm Road and to not fly drones in the area. I've got an affection for that part of our great state. My buddies and I have been going to a cabin up there since right after high school we go up fish. This is more, that's on Bear Island Lake. Ely is about 20 minutes north of Bear Island Lake where we go, and then it's about another 20 minutes it looks like where this fire is, but still, great part of the world up there where you can taste the iron in the water and smell the pine out there. Yeah, it's a shame. Hopefully that they're able to bed this down. It's funny that they were hopeful that it would go towards the Boundary Waters canoeing area. Like, wouldn't you want it away from there? So people could still have the beautiful Boundary Waters canoe area wilderness to use at their disposal for all those fun canoeing and camping trips. But I guess not. I guess this is the best case scenario right here. So best of luck to the people of Ely up there. I also just saw that Larry Fitzgerald Sr. had passed away. Sports journalist in Minnesota. Of course, Larry Fitzgerald Jr.'s dad. He died yesterday at 71 years old, just 2 months before Larry Jr. was going to the Pro Football Hall of Fame. Did some broadcasting. Worked as a sports editor and columnist for the Minnesota Spokesman Recorder. 2009, he was the first journalist in American sports to cover his own son in a Super Bowl when the Cardinals play in the Super Bowl. That's crazy. Larry Fitzgerald Sr. passed away. I saw him at an airport. A buddy of mine played in the NFL, and they were playing in Arizona. And when Larry Jr. was playing for the Cardinals, and when the game was over, it was the next day, I saw Larry Sr. at the airport on a flight back to Minnesota. It was like, oh, small world. So, yeah, rest in peace. Larry Fitzgerald Sr., 75 degrees right now in central Minnesota. There's the Unbearable program brought to you by Deals on Radio. 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
9: June weather outlook. Hello, everyone. I'm Mark Dorenkamp with Agribusiness News on Brownfield. An ag meteorologist says above-normal rainfall in May across much of Missouri and the Midwest left some areas with 2 to 3 times their normal precipitation. Drew Lerner with World Weather Incorporated tells Brownfield.
10: Some of the totals in central Missouri reached 10 to 15 inches. And we saw a band come out of Missouri and go across the interior southern parts of Illinois into southern Indiana and Ohio.
9: Lerner says above normal precip is expected for the western Corn Belt in June. However,
10: now Iowa will probably be an exception, and parts of northern Illinois and southeastern Wisconsin.
9: An insurance specialist says recent updates to USDA's Livestock Risk Protection Program can help producers better protect margins during volatile markets. Cameron Victor with Greenstone Farm Credit Services tells Brownfield.
11: We can set today's futures prices for up to a year out and insure up to 100% of those futures on those livestock. And if the futures fall, then we can help indemnify our producers or get them the cash back to make them whole.
9: The importance of a safe and efficient beef supply chain. Brownfield's Kellen Havikin has more from the National Cattlemen's Beef Association's Young Cattlemen's Conference.
12: Nearly 70 attendees toured the nation's largest feedlot and meat processing plant this week and got a firsthand look at how the segments work hand in hand. Ellie Schlipp is a cow-calf producer from Indiana.
13: The people that it takes to run that honestly blew my mind. Seeing it firsthand is something that was incredible. So to be able to have that people aspect is something that I want to implement and continue to take back into my operation.
12: Eastern Wisconsin cattle producer Jared Geiser tells Brownfield the commitment to safety and quality was striking.
14: That's one of the biggest questions consumers constantly have is, hey, is this product safe? Is it high quality? Is this what I really want to be putting on my family's table? And the answer is resoundingly yes.
12: From Wooster, Ohio, I'm Kellen Havikin for Brownfield.
9: And a new research partnership aims to help support and expand biogas market opportunities. Shannon Schlecht with the Agricultural Utilization Research Institute says they're partnering with Swedish company BPC Instruments to untap the potential of agricultural residues and organic waste streams for renewable energy.
15: They can be converted into like compressed natural gas, renewable natural gas. It can be used for several different products, from marine biofuels is an area that we're looking at. You can use it to create electricity. So biogas is the main component that we think about it with anaerobic digestion.
9: The CEO for BPC says they look forward to generating high-quality data for anaerobic digestion experimentation through AURI's connections to the U.S. bioindustrial and agricultural markets. I'm Mark Dorenkamp with Brownfield Ag News.
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0: 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We ask that you don't phone in your Airmart items. Mail them in, email them in, drop them off. We'll get them on the air for free right here on KASM. The Airmart, heard Monday through Saturday, 1145 until 12:15. That's the Airmart, and the Airmart is brought to you by Apex Mechanical.
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0: 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It's at 18392 Highway 27 in Long Prairie. I'll tell you how to get there coming up on the way. Horse-drawn machinery. 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All going out for auction. Follow US 71 from Long Prairie for 6 miles. Turn right onto Minnesota 27 for 4.8 miles. Destinations on the right. From Mosaicus, turn right onto East Nokomis Street for half a mile, then turn left on Minnesota 27 for 8 miles. Destination is on the left. Dan and Katie Swartzenruber, their auction at 10 a.m. next Tuesday. 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
9: NBC News Radio. I'm Chris Caraccio. Voters are hitting the polls for primary elections for the U.S. House, Senate, and governor races in six states today. Elections are being held in Iowa, Montana, New Jersey, New Mexico, South Dakota, and California, where the race for governor and Los Angeles mayor have garnered plenty of national attention. That's because two Republicans have made some inroads in the reliably blue state. Fox News contributor Steve Hilton for governor and reality TV star Spencer Pratt for mayor. The fighting between Israel and Hezbollah is intensifying as Israel's incursion into Lebanon grows. NBC's Richard Engel reports the clashes have continued even after President Trump said yesterday that he'd communicated with both sides, speaking in a post on Truth Social.
10: Writing, they agreed that all shooting will stop, that Israel will not attack them, and they will not attack Israel. Axios, citing two sources, reports President Trump exploded on the call with Netanyahu, cursing, calling him crazy, and accusing the prime minister of ingratitude.
9: A ceasefire in Lebanon has become a main sticking point as Iran and the U.S. negotiate to reopen the Strait of Hormuz. Meantime, Israeli Prime Minister Netanyahu has cast doubt that any deal between the United States and Iran will soon be completed. Bill Pulte has been tapped for the role of acting director of national intelligence. President Trump made the announcement in a post on Truth Social. Pulte currently serves as the Federal Housing Finance Agency director and will take over for the outgoing Tulsi Gabbard. Gabbard will be leaving her post at the end of the month. The Labor Department says 7.6 million jobs were available in April. That's up about 700,000 from March. Analysts say the larger-than-expected increase is a sign the labor market is heating up. Job openings increased over the year by more than a half million. According to the JOLTS report, professional and business services led the increase in available jobs in April. I'm Chris Caraccio, NBC News Radio. A corporate giant in artificial intelligence is filing paperwork to go public, Rory O'Neill reports.
11: The San Francisco-based startup Anthropic confirms that it confidentially submitted paperwork with the SEC after a recent round of private funding pushed its overall valuation to roughly $965 billion. Anthropic says the exact timing of the coming IPO depends on market conditions and other factors. Anthropic rival OpenAI is expected to file similar paperwork soon, and SpaceX, which includes Grok, is also on the verge of going public.
9: New York Governor Kathy Hochul is highlighting success of the bell-to-bell smartphone ban that went into effect at the start of this school year statewide. She released a survey that shows 76% of nearly 585 educators say the ban has resulted in positive changes in classroom behavior, which include improved attention, respect for fellow students, and following directions. Four out of five teachers say they saw student social connections improve. There was also a 60% decline in bullying and cyberbullying incidents. Excitement is building for New York Knicks fans. Their team has a chance to break a 53-year championship drought. Natalie Migliori has more.
12: The 34th Street subway station outside Madison Square Garden has been painted blue and orange in honor of the Knicks. The MTA is also teaming up with celebrities, including rapper Fat Joe, to encourage people to take mass transit to home games at MSG or watch parties around the city.
13: You used to be in another booth. I'm in this booth now. And we headed to Madison Square Garden representing the New York Knicks. Orange and blue skies, baby.
12: The Knicks play the Spurs in San Antonio for the first two games and head back to New York Monday for games 3 and 4.
9: The top two teams in the NHL are ready to battle for Lord Stanley. The Carolina Hurricanes host the Vegas Golden Knights for Game 1 of the Stanley Cup Final tonight in Raleigh. Both teams are seeking their second title. Carolina lifted the cup in 2006 and Vegas won it all in 2023. I'm Chris Caraccio, NBC News Radio.
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8: Chasm weather.
14: sunshine mixed with clouds at times this afternoon, with daytime highs approaching 82. Winds out of the southeast, 8 to 15 miles per hour. Lows level off around 55. Tonight, partly cloudy. Slight chance for storms. Tomorrow, highs level off around 81, partly cloudy. Low 80s Thursday and Friday, with storms both days. From the Weatherology Weather Center, I'm meteorologist Jennifer Wojcicki on AM 1150 KASM.
0: All right, Jennifer. Jennifer Wojcicki with a weather check right here on KASM. 75 degrees right now in central Minnesota. Your daytime high, morning low at 57. Yesterday, 80 the high, 61 the low. Normal high 76, a low of 53. Record high 93, 1940. Record low 35, 1946. Humidity at 57%. Pressure 30.34. Visibility at 10 miles. Dew point at 50. Sunrose 532. It'll set at 9:02. 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Did your news? Did your weather at the top of the noon hour? Got online portion of the Airmark. Coming up.
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Young couple in central Minnesota looking for a dairy farm with acreage, looking to purchase within the next year. 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

0: Afternoon time news on KASM Radio. Randy Rothstein in for Farm Director Joe Gill as Joe is headed down to Des Moines, Iowa in the World Pork Expo. Joe will be broadcasting from there the next couple days. So we look forward to Joe's reports and some of his live broadcasting during noontime news as well. Noontime news today brought to you by Nelson Insurance over in Uppsala, celebrating that 100 years. And in floor covering over in Freeport, Charlie's Cafe of Freeport bringing us noontime news, as is Compeer Financial. Yeah, talk to those lending experts, Worms Lumber and Ready Mix in New Munich, Sauk Center in Long Prairie, Arnold's of Kimball, Wilmer, Glencoe, St. Martin, Mankato, Alden in St. Cloud, and Minnesota Trailer Sales and Service. Here on Noontime News, we'll get your midday National League headline news brought to you by Pine Country Bank. We'll check in with our M&N News at the bottom of the hour. We'll also have your agriculture law and tax report, get some weather brought to you by UtterTech, and the funeral announcements here on KASM, and then a Central Livestock report. Yeah, don't forget, Central Livestock has that sale going on right now with lunch being served. That's all at Central Livestock. That's your Noontime News. A little bit of a recap there on KASM Radio. Let's hear from one of our sponsors, and that being Hennen Floor Covering.
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3: I'm Brent Barnett on Brownfield. An ag meteorologist says above normal rainfall in May across much of Missouri and the Midwest left some areas with 2 to 3 times their normal precipitation. Drew Lerner with World Weather Incorporated tells Brownfield.
4: Some of the totals in central Missouri reached 10 to 15 inches. And same thing in a small part of north central Missouri. And we saw a band come out of Missouri and go across the interior southern parts of Illinois into southern Indiana and Ohio.
3: The importance of a safe and efficient beef supply chain. Brownfield's Kellen Havikin has more from the National Cattlemen's Beef Association's Young Cattlemen's Conference.
5: Nearly 70 attendees toured the nation's largest feedlot and meat processing plant this week and got a firsthand look at how the segments work hand in hand. Ellie Schlipp is a cow-calf producer from Indiana.
6: The people that it takes to run that honestly blew my mind. Seeing it firsthand is something that was incredible. So to be able to have that people aspect is something that I want to implement and continue to take back into my operation.
5: Eastern Wisconsin cattle producer Jared Geiser tells Brownfield the commitment to safety and quality was striking.
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5: From Wooster, Ohio, I'm Kellen Havikin for Brownfield.
3: Many farmers are concerned about what fertilizer might cost this fall. Josh Heitzhusen grows corn and soybeans near Rockwell in northern Iowa and says he hasn't looked too close at prices yet.
8: I've heard some rumors of 32% being nearly a dollar a unit, essentially.
3: I'm Brent Barnett with Brownfield.
9: A message from Tia Mori, actress and Fair Celebrity Ambassador.
10: Game day isn't staged. It's lived. It's the shopping, the cooking, the laughter. For families managing food allergy, that same spirit of preparation means everything. Because food allergy isn't a lifestyle. It's a serious, life-threatening disease that can change everything in a moment. But being ready changes the story. It's knowing the signs, having a plan, and carrying epinephrine everywhere life takes you. Epinephrine is the only treatment that can stop a severe food allergy reaction known as anaphylaxis. It works quickly to reverse the symptoms and can save lives. 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It's one built on awareness, care, and love in action. Because readiness doesn't take away the risk. It brings back the joy. When you're

0: 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Reach out today. They look forward to meeting you. 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
1: Pine Country Bank bringing us our markets this afternoon here on Noontime News, your midday National Ag headline news. All right, let's take a peek at some of these numbers here this afternoon over on the commodity side of things. July corn right now down 3 at 441. September corn down 4 at 448 and 3 quarters. And December corn down 4 and 3 quarters at 467 and 3 quarters. Your July soybeans down 11 and a quarter at 1169 and a half. August soybeans down 11 and a half at 1173 and a half. And September soybeans down 8 and a quarter at 1170 and a quarter. July wheat down 6 and a quarter at 602 and a half. September wheat down 5 and 3 quarters at 615 and a half. And December wheat down 6 at 634 and a half. July oats is down 12 and a half at 335. September oats down 9 and a half, 352 and a half. Boy, a lot of red on those commodities this afternoon. Your June live cattle down $1.90 at 247.10. August live cattle down 230 at 238.30. And October live cattle down 282.5 at 229.50. Over on the August feeder cattle, down 577.5 at 345.77.5. September feeder cattle down 567.5 at 343. And October feeder cattle down 552.5 at 339.77.5. Lean hogs, June lean hogs up 62.5 cents at 95.65. July lean hogs up $1.60 at 101.45. And August lean hogs up $1.10 at 98.70. The hogs, the only green I'm seeing right now. It's Noontime News. We're brought to you by Charlie's Cafe over in Freeport. Yeah, why not stop in at Charlie's Cafe Tuesday night? It is chicken Alfredo or spaghetti served with a side salad or coleslaw and a breadstick at Charlie's Cafe. They have weekly night specials. And, yeah, Tuesday night, chicken Alfredo or spaghetti. Wednesday night, you get the beef or chicken tacos served with French fries. Monday night, of course, it was fried chicken plates served with mashed potatoes, gravy, vegetable, and a dinner roll. 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Good food. 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Yeah, they're new summer hours at Charlie's Cafe in Freeport. Our poultry market news for a Tuesday.
2: 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Offering price on frozen commodity pack hen turkeys on a national basis are 171 to 180 shipping point. Frozen commodity pack tom turkeys are offered at 172 to 182 shipping point. Finally, in the Old Brother Fire Market, wallets of all sizes have a steady tone. Supplies are moderate. If you have any questions or comments concerning this report, please call Market News at 515-284-4460. Thank you and have a good day.
1: There you go. Thank you. Our poultry market news for this Tuesday. Tuesday Noontime News brought to you by Compeer Financial. Yeah, serving all of central Minnesota in the Chasm listening area. Now, when it comes time to buy some land, purchase equipment or cattle, maybe you need a construction loan, you want to restructure your current loans, maybe you need some operating funds. Compeer Financial says if you have an ag-related business, we want to have that conversation with you. Lane Meyer.

0: Shannon Nelson, Rachel Molitor, all want to sit down with you. 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Currently in Albany, 76 beautiful degrees here on this Tuesday afternoon. We'll get more in the weather department coming up in a few minutes here. First and foremost, we're going to get news from MNN at the bottom of the hour. Get our agriculture law and tax report. Got an interview with Chad Van Beck. Kirby, or Micah Joseph's got an interview with us, with Chad. So that's all coming up in the next half hour.
1: News Network, I'm Brent Palm. Republican House Speaker Lisa Daymuth will continue her campaign for governor into the August primary. Daymuth failed to secure the GOP endorsement at the state convention in Duluth. Kendall Qualls won the Republican nomination.
2: I'm going to be going against the same candidates that where we prevailed at each time down the line. If we have to do that through the primary, we'll do it. But I think the best opportunity, the best track is for Republicans to unite.
1: MyPillow founder Mike Lindell is also taking his campaign to the GOP primary. Mayor Jacob Fry is declaring June 1st through the 7th as the official Prince Celebration Week in Minneapolis. Fry said there are few artists as connected to a city as Prince is to Minneapolis. Fans from across the world are coming to town this week. And the Lynx improved to 7-2 with a 111-77 victory last night at Phoenix. This is MNN.
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6: 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I'm Roger McCollum. While the Supreme Court's landmark 2023 Sackett decision delivered a triumph for property rights when it comes to the definition of what is a water of the United States, the victory for American agriculture is currently facing a critical test in the lower courts. Federal judges are actively struggling to determine what constitutes a continuous surface connection, and federal agencies are using aggressive tactical litigation to claw back their lost regulatory jurisdiction. I'll be back in a moment to discuss.
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6: Lower courts are struggling with the Sackett rule, defining a WOTUS, and federal bureaucrats are using expensive lawsuits to fight back against landowners. In one case, the EPA dragged landowners into costly legal discovery without even proving the property met Sackett's strict standards. By making the process so expensive, the government can weaponize litigation costs to force landowners to give up. Meanwhile, a Connecticut family farm is fighting a ruling that claims seasonal runoff or ordinary drainage ditches give federal bureaucrats control over their land. Backed by 23 states, that farmer is taking the fight all the way to the Supreme Court. If the Supreme Court denies review of the case, or if lower courts elsewhere count seasonal runoff as a continuous connection, the EPA will successfully resurrect the significant nexus ghost. For landowners, the message is clear. The battle over what is a WOTUS is far from over. This has been the Agricultural Law and Tax Report. I'm Roger McGowan.
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1: Sunshine mixed with clouds at times this afternoon, with daytime highs approaching 82. Winds out of the southeast, 8 to 15 miles per hour. Lows level off around 55. Tonight, partly cloudy. Slight chance for storms. Tomorrow, highs level off around 81, partly cloudy. Low 80s Thursday and Friday, with storms both days. From the Weatherology Weather Center, I'm meteorologist Jennifer Wojcicki on AM 1150 KASM.
0: 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Currently in Albany on our Arcus weather station, 76 degrees. 76 degrees, that humidity this afternoon at 54%. The dew point right now in Albany is sitting at 58. The pressure is steady at 30.34. The winds blowing out of the south, maybe a little southeast here in Albany, anywhere between 6 and 9, now 10, 6 and 10 miles an hour. Sunrise this morning, that came at 5:31, it'll set at 9:01 tonight. Your average high this time of year is 76, the average low is 53, and we currently are enjoying 76 beautiful degrees, maybe climbing a few more degrees yet this afternoon up to about 82, the forecasted high. Record high for this day, 93 in 1940. The record low, 35 in 1946. Nothing in the way of precipitation the last 24 hours. Yesterday's high was 80. The morning low, 57. And again, currently 76 degrees in Albany. 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All right, Joe Gill had the opportunity to talk to Chad Van Beck with Pine Country Bank over in Sauk Center. 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
2: 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And, well, we have a chance to meet with one of their lenders, a familiar name, a familiar voice here to central Minnesota, Chad Van Beck. And Chad said, well, he's been in the world of ag lending for over 30 years, and now with Pine Country Bank here in recent years.
3: Been banking for lending for 33 years. I started with Pine Country, would have been 9 years ago in April. Last July, they moved me over to the Sauk Center branch, which has been a really nice transition for me. We did add a couple staff that were able to help us out, too, because it's been super busy here in Sauk Center. It's really been a good change.
2: As years go by, farming and agriculture does change. Now, when it comes to ag lending, you're not reinventing the wheel, but you have to adapt to changes in agriculture.
3: Yeah, it is a totally different animal. From 10, 15, even 20 years ago, it's a lot different. We're dealing with prices that are back to, 30, 40 years ago, but yet you look at the cost of everything. If you're going to bring a tractor in to be repaired on, or the cost of spring inputs, those have all really risen dramatically. So farmers definitely nowadays work hard to be efficient, and they don't spend money, foolishly, the good ones. They are really watching their bottom line so they can stay in business for another how many years.
2: Chad Van Beck with Pine Country Bank, of course, in this area, very dairy intensive, but he says they work with all areas of ag lending.
3: We're in the heart of dairy here, so we do have quite a few dairy loans. I'd say that's probably the bulk of my portfolio, but anybody and everybody. I mean, it's crop farmers, beef. Anybody that wants to walk in the door that needs some type of ag loan, I can help them with it.
2: I told Chad, I can farm when things are good, or the good times in farming, prices are high and such, but It's through the difficult times where that egg and financial relationship come into play.
3: This is a big thing, and also knowledge of the egg industry. You know, you do run into these farmers that need to refinance away from a bank that probably doesn't understand egg lending. And, anybody can be an egg lender in the good times. It's the tough times is when you need to have a good egg lender that will stand behind you and help you out when the times are tough. So we do get a lot of that where, you know, they're dealing with a fair weather lender, and now they need to switch to us to be there in the long haul and get them through the tough times.
2: Chad Van Beck with Pine Country Bank joining us here on Chasm Radio. And I mentioned, too, to Chad, sometimes you have to take a step back and just kind of look at everything, not just in a one-year microscope or a two-year scope. You can see that cyclical area of agriculture and therefore, when it comes to egg financing as well.
3: Oh, yeah, absolutely. When it comes to, you know, 1 year, a lot of guys can weather 1 year, one bad year. It's when you hit a couple or three combined together or strung together, then that's when they really need us to be a part of their team to get them through it, whether it's a refinance, whether it's some operating money, just something to get them through, because we all know egg is cyclical. If it's up, it's going to come down. If it's down, it'll come back again. So we just need to be there with them to get them through those tough times.
2: Focusing on interest rates and watching that week to week, month by month, not a whole lot is changing.
3: No, it's been pretty stale here. I think last December is the last time we saw a drop in the prime rate. It has been pretty constant now. There are indications, you know, whether, I don't know, I wish I had a crystal ball. There's indications that interest rates might rise here before the end of the year, but I'd say more of the same, probably steady is more what we're looking at these days.
2: Now, besides egg lending, Chad Van Beck talks about the other services you can benefit from in working with Pine Country Bank.
3: Oh, yeah, absolutely. Of course, we have the deposit accounts. We offer, you know, IRAs, HSAs, all that stuff. That's not my wheelhouse necessarily. I'm just on the lending side. But, you know, internet banking, I talked to a customer this morning that wanted to have a line of credit set up with us. They wanted to be able to advance online, so we did set them up with our internet banking product. There's a whole realm of services and anything that you can think of. Mobile deposit nowadays is a big deal for anybody that's farther away. Instead of having to wait on the mail to mail a check in, you just take a picture of it with your phone and deposit it. It's there that same day. So, a lot of services. And, I mean, we still have walk-in branches, though. You'd be amazed at the number of people that come in to see our helpful, friendly tellers that are, they know everybody by name. It's truly a small hometown atmosphere at Pine Country.
2: I mentioned that, Chad, that technology is great and have that convenience, whether it's on your computer or your cell phone, but that, once again, that face-to-face, that personal relationship, that knowing you by first name scenario, you just cannot duplicate that.
3: Yeah, like we talked about earlier with tough times, I mean, same thing. When technology is great when it works, sometimes you run into cases where it doesn't apply or it's not working right. And, yeah, for us to be able to just sit down in an office and help them out, or, yeah, I spend a lot of time, probably 40% of my time is out on the farm, and which is great for me, too. I don't like to sit in the office all the time. But, yeah, to get on the farm and problem solve, and yeah, it's really a good time.
2: Chad Van Beck with Pine Country Bank joining us. I finally mentioned that, Chad, it's got to be really neat working with a group of other egg lenders that have ties to agriculture and this central Minnesota area.
3: Yeah, I tell you, that was one reason I came to this bank is because they are ag-focused. Who lives and works in this area that doesn't know it? I mean, you need to know something about ag because it's really what drives these local economies. So moving to this bank, if you could be a fly on the wall at loan committee, you can hear the discussions. Everybody is familiar with ag, and we understand what's going on and what we need to do to help people thrive so these communities can thrive. Yeah, it's a great working. We have a great lending staff here, so it's been fun to work here.
2: Chad Van Beck, egg lender at Pine Country Bank, joining us here on Chasm Radio. And Pine Country Bank, they bring you brownfield updates every weekday at 1220, 145, and 245. And great to take a few minutes and get to know their egg lending team. Chad Van Beck joining us here on Chasm Radio. I'm Joe Gill.
0: Thank you, Joseph. Yeah, nice check in there with Pine Country Bank's Chad Van Beck. It is Noontime News. 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The rounded inside corners for easy cleaning. 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If not today, tomorrow, this week, next week. 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Over on our dairy side of our markets today, taking a look at grade 2A butter. It's up 4 currently at 171. The cheddar blocks unchanged at 147.5. And the cheddar barrels currently unchanged at 144. We'll get an updated Class 3 milk price coming out a little bit later on today, as Monday finished at 1660, 100 weight, 1660 on our Class 3 milk. 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
0: 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A massive Christian burial for Jerome Raker, 80 of Melrose. That'll be held Wednesday morning at 11 o'clock, Immaculate Conception Catholic Church in New Munich. Friends may call from 10 to 10:45 Wednesday morning at the church in New Munich. The Pat and Shad Funeral and Cremation Services of Melrose in charge of the arrangements. This is for Jerome Raker, 80 of Melrose. A memorial service for Donna Frelich Blah, 71 of Albany. Service will be held Wednesday morning at 11 o'clock. Seven Dollars Catholic Church in Albany. Friends may call from 10 to 10:45 Wednesday morning. The Seven Dollars Gathering Area in Albany. Pat and Shad Funeral and Cremation Services of Melrose in charge of the arrangements for Donna Frelich Blaha, age 71, of Albany. Funeral services for Kenny Zumwalt, 76 of Richmond. They will be held at 11:30 Thursday morning, St. Peter and Paul Catholic Church in Richmond. Friends may call from 9:30 to 11:15 Thursday morning in the church gathering space. The Winter Funeral Home of Richmond in charge of the arrangements for Kenny Zumwalt, 76 of Richmond. A massive Christian burial for Alphonse L. Hiltner, 93 of Melrose. That service will be held at 11 o'clock on Thursday, St. Mary's Catholic Church in Melrose. Friends may call on Wednesday from 4 to 7 o'clock at the Pat and Shad Funeral Home in Melrose. and from 10 to 10:45 Thursday morning at St. Mary's Catholic Church in Melrose. This is for Alphonse L. Hiltner, 93 of Melrose. Memorial Mass and Christian Burial for Christopher Chris Hunstiger, 70 of Sauk Center. 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Daniel Funeral Home in charge of those arrangements. A massive Christian burial for Barbara Punky Hoffman, 84 of Wade Park. That service will take place at 11 o'clock Friday, St. Luke's Catholic Church in Clearwater. Friends may call 1 hour prior to the services on Friday morning at St. Luke's Catholic Church in Clearwater. The Daniel Funeral Home in charge of the arrangements for Barbara Punky Hoffman, 84 of Wade Park. A massive Christian burial for Hugo Shorty Mossman, 84 of Melrose. Service will be held Friday morning at 11 o'clock, Immaculate Conception, Catholic Church, New Munich. Friends may call from 4 to 7 o'clock on Thursday and from 10 to 10:45 Friday. All at the church in New Munich, the St. Joseph Men's Society will pray at 4 o'clock Thursday afternoon at Immaculate Conception, Catholic Church in New Munich. The Pat and Shad Funeral and Cremation Services of Melrose in charge of those arrangements for Hugo Shorty Mossman, 84 of Melrose. A memorial mass of Christian burial for Edward Tomsheen, 95 of Gray Eagle. Service will take place at 11 o'clock Friday morning, St. Mary's Catholic Church, Melrose. Friends may call on Thursday from 4 to 7 o'clock at the Pat and Shad Funeral Home in Melrose and from 10 to 11 o'clock Friday at the church in Melrose. Parish prayers at 7 o'clock Thursday evening at the funeral home for Edward Tomsheen, 95 of Gray Eagle. Memorial Mass, Christian burial for Janice Jan Meyer, 96 of Melrose. That'll take place at 11 o'clock Saturday morning, St. Mary's Catholic Church in Melrose. Friends may call from 9:30 to 11 o'clock Saturday morning at St. Mary's Catholic Church in Melrose. Pat and Shad Funeral and Cremation Services of Melrose in charge of those arrangements for Janice Jan Meyer, 96 of Melrose. Funeral services for Joan Murphy, 83 of St. Cloud. They'll be held at 11 o'clock Friday morning at the Church of St. Peter, St. Cloud. Friends may call on Thursday from 4 to 7 o'clock at the Miller Carlin Funeral Homes in St. Cloud. And again, an hour prior to the services, Friday morning at St. Peter Catholic Church, St. Cloud. This is for Joan Murphy, 83 of St. Cloud. A massive Christian burial for Robert Bob Barrett, 89 of Sartell. Celebration of Life will take place at 11 o'clock Friday, St. Francis Xavier Catholic Church, Sartell. Friends may call from 9:30 to 11 o'clock on Friday morning at St. Francis Xavier Catholic Church, Sartell. This is for Robert Bob Barrett, 89 of Sartell. Those arrangements with the Miller Carlin Funeral Homes in St. Cloud. And funeral services for Mary Shorn, 97 of St. Cloud. That service will take place at 11 o'clock on Friday, St. Boniface Catholic Church, Cold Spring. Friends may call from 9 to 10:45 Friday morning in the St. Boniface Church, Narthex. The Winter Funeral Home in Cold Spring, charge of those arrangements for Mary Shorn, 97 of St. Cloud. And that is a look at your funeral announcements here on KASM. They're brought to you by the Daniel Funeral Home and Cremation of St. Cloud Clearwater, St. Joe Sartell, the Daniel Benson Funeral Home of St. Cloud, Daniel Anderson Funeral Home of Painesville, the Miller Carlin Funeral Homes of St. Cloud, Albany, Holding Ford and Upsala, Albany Floral Shop and Gifts, the Pat and Shad Funeral and Cremation Services of Sauk Center, Melrose, Freeport, and Gray 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
0: It's going to do it for your Noontime News here on KASM. 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We had your midday National Ag headline news brought to you by Pine Country Bank. We had your M&N News, the Agriculture Law and Tax Report, weather brought to you by UtterTech, had our funeral announcements here on Noontime News. And now it is your Central Livestock Report. This is a recap of last Tuesday's auction as there is another Tuesday auction going on currently at Central Livestock in Albany.
2: 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High yielders $1.58 to $1.78. 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Also at Central Livestock as well, baby calf market, Holstein calves at $1,400 to $1,700. No test on the started calves. Crossbred beef calves were $1,600 up to $1,985. Lighter, weaker, younger calves were $1,125 and lower. That's all at Central Livestock, recapping their Tuesday, May 26th auction. 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
10: 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Destinations on the right. From Osakis, turn right onto East Nokomis Street for half a mile. Then south on Minnesota 27 for approximately 8 miles. Destination is on the left. 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
13: NBC News Radio. I'm Chris Caraggio. Primary elections for the U.S. House, Senate, and governor races are being held today in 6 states. Voters are hitting the polls in Iowa, Montana, New Jersey, New Mexico, South Dakota, and California, where the race for governor and Los Angeles mayor have garnered plenty of national attention because two Republicans have made some inroads. Fox News contributor Steve Hilton for governor and reality TV star Spencer Pratt for mayor. The White House Correspondents' Dinner has been rescheduled for July 24th. It comes after a shooting at the yearly event resulted in the event being canceled back in April. Officials say the choice was made after thoughtful consideration from board members. The White House is reported to be backing away from plans for a $1.8 billion fund meant to compensate those who have been treated unfairly by the federal government, Mitch McCann reports.
14: This follows a federal judge's order directing the government not to proceed with the fund until at least the 12th of June, when a hearing is scheduled on the matter. Mr. Trump had faced backlash over what was called the anti-weaponization fund from senior Republicans, including Senate Majority Leader John Thune, who publicly stated that the fund should be shut down.
13: The fund's creation was part of a settlement between the Trump family and the IRS to resolve long-running disputes. It could have provided payouts for people pardoned in the January 6th storming of the U.S. Capitol for what they say was government overreach. Millions across the central U.S. are getting hit with severe weather conditions today. NOAA's Storm Prediction Center has issued a level 2 out of 5 risk of severe thunderstorms for a corridor spanning from parts of Wyoming, Nebraska, and North and South Dakota. The main threats are expected to be large hail and damaging wind gusts. Bill Pulte has been named the new acting director of National Intelligence. President Trump made the announcement today in a post on Truth Social. Pulte currently serves as the Federal Housing Finance Agency director and will take over for the outgoing Tulsi Gabbard, who will be leaving the post at the end of the month. I'm Chris Caraggio, NBC News Radio. Minnesota Republicans are under fire after holding a moment of silence for George Floyd's murderer, Derek Chauvin. Chauvin is the former Minneapolis police officer convicted of second-degree murder in Floyd's 2020 death. The brief prayer, which took place over the weekend, was not planned by party leaders and came at the request of one of the roughly 2,300 delegates. Minnesota Attorney General Keith Ellison says he was heartbroken and shocked by the decision to go forward with the gesture, calling it an act of profound cruelty. A judge is granting pop star Sabrina Carpenter a temporary restraining order against an alleged stalker. Here's Mark Mayfield.
15: Court records say that 31-year-old William Applegate tried to forcefully enter her Los Angeles home. He allegedly pretended to know the singer. Carpenter's security team removed him, and he was arrested after refusing to leave the property. Less than 24 hours later, after Applegate was released from custody, Carpenter's legal team says he returned to the house, then loitered on her driveway for 2 hours, and then, the next day, he returned again. I'm Mark Mayfield.
13: Carnival Corporation is alerting nearly 6 million passengers following a massive data breach. Investigators say hackers infiltrated the cruise line's network back on April 14th, stealing names, birth dates, and passport numbers. Carnival officially confirmed the full scope last week and is now providing 2 years of free credit monitoring. Paul McCartney's new album has arrived. The Boys of Dungeon Lane marks the singer's first new solo album in over 5 years. It features themes of his childhood and the resilience of his parents. The 14-track album is available to stream now. I'm Chris Caraggio, NBC News Radio.
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10: Seventy-eight degrees here in central Minnesota, 10 minutes after the hour of 1 o'clock. 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As right now we catch up with Ray Miller from the Weatherology Weather Center. 78 and sunshine, a very nice Tuesday afternoon right now, Ray.
25: Not a bad day at all, and it gets better as we move further into the afternoon. We'll see a high of 82 with lots of sunshine. Southeast winds at 5 to 10. Tonight, partly cloudy and a low of 55. Wednesday, showers and thunderstorms with a high temperature of 81. Thursday, chance of storms and a high temperature of 82. Friday, scattered thunderstorms and a high temperature of 82 degrees. Saturday, chance of showers and storms with a high of 83. And for Sunday, chance of thunderstorms with a high temperature of 86. Monday, showers and storms again with a high of 85. I'm meteorologist Ray Miller in the Weatherology Weather Center.
10: Ray, we appreciate the reports. We will chat with your squad throughout the day, okay?
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10: There's Ray Miller with weather right here on KASM Weather Update, right here as your weather brought to you by Yarmon Ford and Painesville. We are at 78 degrees right now into the 1 o'clock hour at 78. Morning low 57. Yesterday, 80 the high, 61 the low, normal high 76, a low of 53. Last year, 88 the high, 64 the low. Record high 93 in 1940, record low 35, 1946. Arcos Weather Center has the humidity at 42%, pressure 30.34, winds from the east at 10 miles an hour, visibility at 10 miles, dew point at 58, sunrose 5:32, it'll set at 9:02. Look at your weather right here on KASM. 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It's the Eye to the Future. 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They got Tuesday, Wednesday, Thursday, Friday, Saturday, the 16th through the 20th. 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Trobex with their chicken fry this upcoming Friday. Chicken fry is Friday night at Trobex in St. Stephen, June 5th. Everybody's welcome. Chicken starts at 11:30 in the morning, serving throughout the day. You have until 3 o'clock today, Melrose Outreach of the Stearns County Veterans Service. 9 until 3 here on your Tuesday. Stearns County Veterans Service will be there with their outreach. They always do the first Tuesday of the month in Painesville, third Tuesday of the month. First Tuesday of the month in Melrose, third Tuesday of the month in Painesville. There's your Eye to the Future.

0: Yeah, happy birthday, happy anniversary to all those celebrating on June the 2nd. 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Happy 33rd birthday to Tom Rohde of St. Stephen from Auntie Ruthie. Happy birthday, Tom. Happy birthday to Richard Weber of Richmond from Leon and Diane. Happy birthday, Richard Weber of Richmond from Mary. 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Counting buddies? Buddies that count? 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
0: Birthday Club winner right here on KASM, the winner of the Birthday Club. It's a happy birthday today to Marilyn Yurchek. 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You have Patty, Christy, and Marianne, your counting buddies, to thank. Birthday Club, right here on Kasm Radio. 78 degrees, old time in the afternoon with Adam and his Jolly Jammers.

0: Well, time in the afternoon with Adam and the Jolly Jammers, bottom of the hour news right now.
1: Minnesota News Network, I'm Brent Palm. Republican House Speaker Lisa Daymuth is staying in the race for Minnesota governor until the primary. Daymuth made the announcement after the GOP chair said other candidates would not be bound by their endorsement pledge due to balloting issues at the state convention.
2: We fully expected when we agreed to abide by the endorsement that that process would be fair, that process would actually be full of integrity. That was brought into question. Our eyes right now, obviously, August 11th, the primary makes a lot of difference here.
1: Kendall Qualls won the GOP nomination on the 10th ballot. Gospel singer Cece Winans is the final concert of the 2026 Minnesota State Fair. She's bringing her More Than This World Tour to the grandstand on Labor Day. Tickets for Cece Winans at the State Fair go on sale Friday. And the Minnesota Twins play the White Sox again tonight at Target Field. This is MNN.
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0: Market Update on Brownfield. When it comes to short stature corn, it all started with Stein for decades. They've been focused on unique hybrids that deliver top yields. Stein invented short stature corn, then perfected it. Stein has yield. Soybeans are lower on Fed and technical selling. 66% of U.S. beans are rated good to excellent, down 1% on the year, but still good. Crush margins are solid, and the trade is waiting for any signs of new crop demand from China. July beans down 15 and a half at 11.65 and a quarter. August beans down 16 at 11.69. Corn is lower on fund and technical selling. 67% of corn is rated good to excellent, 2% less than last year, with generally favorable development weather. Corn is also monitoring harvest activity in both Argentina and Brazil. July corn was down 3.5 at 440.5. September corn down 4.75 at 448. The wheat complex was lower on fund and technical selling. 5% of winter wheat is harvested. 47% of spring wheat is in good to excellent condition. Higher input costs are reportedly impacting planting in the southern hemisphere. In Chicago, July wheat down 5.75 at 6.03. September wheat down 5 at 6.16 1/4. In Kansas City, July wheat down 12.25 at 6.34 3/4. And in Minneapolis, July wheat down 15 at 6.37. Live and feeder cattle are pressured by direct markets. Boxed beef at midday was actually higher. August lives down 95 cents at 239.65. October lives down 145 at 230.87. August feeder cattle were down 312 at 348.42. Hogs were up on oversold signals along with cash and wholesale support. Butcher hogs were steady and national direct business was up 92 cents. July lean hogs up $1.80 at 101.65. August lean hogs were up 137 at 98.97. I'm Megan Grebner for Brownfield.
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9: John Deere's massive right-to-repair settlement could change how modern farm equipment is serviced across America. Deere agreed to a $99 million settlement tied to claims that farmers faced higher costs because software restrictions limited independent repairs on tractors and combines. Under the agreement, Deere also pledged broader access to diagnostic and repair tools for the next decade. American Farmland Owner reports supporters believe the case represents a major shift in the growing right-to-repair movement, especially for agriculture, where downtime during planting and harvest can quickly become financially devastating for many independent farming operations nationwide. I'm Ken Chester.
1: 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That's it for me. Max coming up for the remainder of your afternoon. We get old-time music from Earl Schmidt right here on KASM.

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1: Chasm's top of the hour update. 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
2: NBC News Radio. I'm Chris Caraggio. Primary elections for the U.S. House, Senate, and governor races are being held today in six states. Voters are hitting the polls in Iowa, Montana, New Jersey, New Mexico, South Dakota, and California, where the race for governor and Los Angeles mayor have garnered plenty of national attention because two Republicans have made some inroads, Fox News contributor Steve Hilton for governor and reality TV star Spencer Pratt for mayor. Seven people, including a gunman, are dead after a string of shootings in Iowa. Police say they responded to a home in Muscatine early yesterday afternoon after shots were fired. Four victims were found dead inside the home, two adult men deceased in two different locations, and the suspect, 52-year-old Ryan Willis McFarland, was found on a trail by officers before taking his own life. Bill Pulte has been named the acting director of national intelligence by President Trump. Trump announced the news on Truth Social. Pulte currently serves as the Federal Housing Finance Agency Director and will be taking over for the outgoing Tulsi Gabbard. She is leaving her post at the end of this month. President Trump has signed a revised version of an executive order aimed at addressing the cybersecurity threats of artificial intelligence. Matt Mattinson has more.
3: The order was signed privately, and according to reports, it features less advanced government scrutiny. Under the scaled-back version of the order, AI companies will be asked to submit their new models to a voluntary government review 30 days before releasing them to the public, while an earlier draft called for as much as 90 days in advance. The signing comes after Trump reportedly participated in a small, high-level meeting at the White House on Monday regarding the order.
2: The Florida woman accused of shooting at Rihanna's occupied Los Angeles home will have a mental competency hearing today. Ivana Ortiz is facing one count of attempted murder involving the superstar singer. She also faces 10 counts of assault with a semi-automatic firearm, two counts of shooting at an inhabited dwelling, and one count of shooting at an inhabited vehicle. I'm Chris Caraggio, NBC News Radio. Canadian Prime Minister Mark Carney says Canada is failing Jewish citizens. He spoke yesterday at Toronto's Holy Blossom Synagogue, announcing a new government body to fight racism and anti-Semitism. He pointed to a number of attacks on Canadian Jews since 2023, including attacks on synagogues, businesses, and Holocaust memorials. He said two-thirds of religiously motivated hate crimes reported last year were aimed at Jews, 1% of the population. The new Ministerial Advisory Council on Rights, Equality, and Inclusion will be taking aim at anti-Semitism at its first duty. The month of June is crunch time for the Supreme Court, which is poised to issue opinions in more than two dozen cases before their summer recess. One is over whether states can allow a five-day grace period for mail-in ballots received after Election Day to be counted.
4: There's actually a case now which argues ballots have to be received by Election Day.
2: Josh Blackman with the South Texas College of Law says the biggest case that remains is over birthright citizenship. A lower court blocked President Trump's order, which told U.S. agencies not to recognize the citizenship of children born in the U.S. if neither parent is an American citizen or a green card holder. South Carolina has been ranked as the best state for military retirees to live in. That's according to a new Wallet Hub study, which ranks the best states for military retirees based off of factors such as quality of life for veterans, economic environment, health care, and lack of taxation on military pensions. South Carolina took the top spot, followed up by North Dakota, Wyoming, New Hampshire, and Maryland. As for the worst states for military retirees, Oregon took the lowest spot, followed up by Vermont. New York City Mayor Zohran Mamdani is repealing bedtime for public school students during the NBA Finals in what could be an unprecedented move. Mamdani is telling parents it's okay to let kids stay up late on a school night to watch the Knicks battle the Spurs. Game one of the NBA Finals is tomorrow night. To punctuate his gesture, Mamdani had children at City Hall signing his executive order with their handprints. I'm Chris Caraggio, NBC News Radio.
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5: Sunshine mixed with clouds at times this afternoon, with daytime highs approaching 82. Winds out of the southeast, 8 to 15 miles per hour. Lows level off around 55. Tonight, partly cloudy. Slight chance for storms. Tomorrow, highs level off around 81, partly cloudy. Low 80s Thursday and Friday, with storms both days. From the Weatherology Weather Center, I'm meteorologist Jennifer Wojcicki on AM 1150 KASM.
6: Thank you, Jennifer. Currently 78 degrees as we start your 2 o'clock hour here on KASM.
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0: Take Me From the City, Craig Ebel here on KASM. Before that, it was more Craig Ebel with Broken Down Merry-Go-Round, Arcade Polish, and I Got Stripes Polka, all by Craig Ebel here on KASM. 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
0: And coming up, we've got Champagne Polka with the Cactus and the Jolly Brewers before we hit into your bottom of the hour news update here on KAS.

Cactus and the Jolly Brewers, Alpine Landler here on KASM. Before that, Champagne Polka. As we get into some of your more favorite old-time music, we've got the Orphan Waltz coming up next. But before that, we've got Salatrosa's Riding Rainbow with 7 Days Without You.

0: Sal Atroces, Riding Rainbow, before your bottom of the hour news update here on KASM. Taking a look outside on your Arcos Weather Center, currently 79 degrees, as it has been a little bit cooler lately, and we do have a bit of a wind chill, I guess, 78, if that really matters. But we're right about where we normally are this time of year, our normal high, 76 degrees. And our normal low, 53. Meanwhile, our low tonight, that's going to be right around where we're going to get. 55 for a low tonight, and then going into tomorrow, a high of 81. Chance for some thunderstorms later on in the day, and then a better chance going into tomorrow night with about a quarter of an inch of rain possible as we get into MNN.
1: News Network, I'm Brent Palm. Lisa Daymuth is not dropping out of the race for governor, despite losing the GOP endorsement to Kendall Qualls at the state convention.

0: Damon points to her 2 years as Speaker of the Minnesota House.
1: No other Republican candidate for governor has any experience in the legislature and leading a state. I have proven leadership that, yes, I can unify Republicans and keep people together and eye on what needs to be done.
0: Mike Lindell is also staying in the race until the August primary. A Cook County judge says a Grand Marais man is competent to stand trial for the March 2023 death of a man previously convicted of sexual assault. Levi Axtell was charged with second-degree murder after admitting to killing 77-year-old Lauren Scully with a shovel and a moose antler. And Mayor Jacob Frey is declaring June 1st through 7th as the official Prince Celebration Week in Minneapolis. This is MNN.
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4: Chasm weather.
5: Sunshine mixed with clouds at times this afternoon, with daytime highs approaching 82. Winds out of the southeast, 8 to 15 miles per hour. Lows level off around 55. Tonight, partly cloudy. Slight chance for storms. Tomorrow, highs level off around 81, partly cloudy. Low 80s Thursday and Friday, with storms both days. From the Weatherology Weather Center, I'm meteorologist Jennifer Wojcicki on AM 1150 KASM.
6: Thank you, Jennifer. Currently 79 degrees as we get into the Shiner Hobo Band with Orphan Waltz.

0: Ike's Waltz by the Don Peachy Orchestra here on KASM. Before that, it was Babe Wagner with Meditation Waltz and Orphan Waltz by the Shiner Hobo Band, starting us off as we take a quick break here on KASM. When we come back, we'll get into some more music. We've also got your Brownfield Commodity Update coming up in just a bit.
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0: Coming up next, it is going to be some of your favorites as we have time for maybe just one more song here on KASM with the Jim Busta Band with the Anaglis.

0: The Jim Busta Band wrapping things up for us here on a KASM. Coming up next, it's your Brownfield Commodity Update on a KASM, and that is right now.
1: Hog futures were higher Tuesday. Soybeans, cattle, and corn finished lower. I'm John Perkins with a Brownfield Market Update. Speed wins. That's why Stein is focused on delivering higher-yielding genetics faster than the competition, and why they release more new Enlist E3 lines than any other company. Stein has yield. Soybeans and corn were lower on the generally favorable crop weather. July beans are down 15.5 at 11.65 and a quarter. August was 16 lower at 11.69. July corn was down 3.5 at 4.40 and a half. September was 4.75 lower at 4.48. Cattle were down, watching the direct markets. Megan Grebner has more on that in a moment. August live is 95 lower at 239.65. October was down 145 at 230.87. August feeders were 312 lower at 348.42. And on oversold signals in the cash and wholesale trade during the session, July hogs were up 180 at 101.65. August was 137 higher at 98.97. Now, here's Megan Grebner with cash livestock.
2: Thanks, John. Direct cash cattle trade activity was pretty quiet. There was a light round of business reported. Live deals in Texas were at $255, but it wasn't enough business to establish an accurate price trend for the week. Bids were floated at $255 live in the South. Those were passed. Look for additional trade to develop over the balance of the week. Estimated cattle slaughter was 110,000 head, down 1,000 on the week and down more than 9,000 on the year. The cash hog market has struggled to find consistent direction in recent weeks. Supplies of market-ready hogs are ample, which gives processors more leverage to control the pace of business. Summer grilling season is unofficially underway, which creates possibility to boost domestic demand as pork remains a competitively priced protein in the retail space. Estimated hog slaughter was 487,000 head, up 19,000 on the week and up about 10,000 on the year. With John Perkins, I'm Megan Grebner for Brownfield.
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8: 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Yes, we were down there in April, got to see the performance by the Duttons, talked with Judy, and she agreed to do a show with us. So Judith Dutton will be our guest on Sunday, June 7th on Musicians Come and Play, right here on your dependable neighbor for all of Central Minnesota, KASM.
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1: 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Everything you need to know. 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
2: NBC News Radio. I'm Chris Caraggio. Six states are holding primary elections today to set up the matchups for November. Voters are going to the polls in Iowa, Montana, New Jersey, New Mexico, South Dakota, and California, where the race for governor and Los Angeles mayor are drawing national attention. Elsewhere, Democrats in Iowa are looking to flip the Senate seat being vacated by retiring Republican Joni Ernst. President Trump is denying reports that negotiations between the United States and Iran have broken down. The president pushed back on the claims with a post on Truth Social, where he called the reports false and erroneous. His comments follow reporting from Iranian state media yesterday that Tehran would stop exchanging messages with the U.S. through intermediaries over accusations of a ceasefire violation and added that they would completely close the Strait of Hormuz. The number of job openings jumped in April. Here's Matt Mattinson.
3: The Labor Department says 7.6 million jobs were available, which is up about 700,000 from March. Analysts say the larger-than-expected increase is a sign the labor market is heating up. Job openings increased over the year by more than 500,000. According to the JOLTS report, professional and business services led the increase in available jobs in April.
2: The White House says President Trump is pushing to lower drug prices for Americans. While speaking from the White House press room, Centers for Medicare and Medicaid Services Administrator Dr. Mehmet Oz announced that 160 more drugs would be added to the Trump Rx website, which would add its total to over 700. Millions across the central U.S. are at risk of severe weather today. NOAA's Storm Prediction Center says severe thunderstorms are likely along a corridor stretching from Wyoming to Nebraska and into the Dakotas. The main threats are expected to be large hail and damaging wind gusts. Tornadoes could also be possible across the region. I'm Chris Caraggio, NBC News Radio. Sean Diddy Combs could be hit with new charges as he remains behind bars in New Jersey, Scott Pringle reports.
4: TMZ is reporting the charges tied to a sexual battery claim made against the rapper as part of a new probe out of Los Angeles. According to TMZ, publicist Jonathan Hay filed a police report claiming Diddy sexually battered him in 2020 and 2021. The L.A. District Attorney's Office is now reviewing this police report. Combs is currently serving a 50-month sentence at Fort Dix Prison after being convicted in New York last summer of prostitution-related charges. In New York, I'm Scott Pringle.
2: Law enforcement in cities across the country are on the lookout for human trafficking as the World Cup comes to the U.S. Experts say that large events like the World Cup bring plenty of opportunity for criminals looking to exploit victims. Federal, state, and local law enforcement are working together in places from L.A. to Atlanta to do their best to keep people safe. Tina Peters is making her first comments since being released from a Colorado prison. While still deeply concerned about election systems, she says she's now just getting reconnected to the outside world.
5: You all have probably been more aware of the threats against me. I just got out.
2: The former Mesa County clerk was released yesterday morning after Governor Polis commuted her 9-year prison sentence. The 70-year-old from Grand Junction later appeared on a program hosted by Steve Bannon and repeated claims that rigged voting machines helped steal the 2020 election from Donald Trump. She also suggested her conviction was retribution for her attempts to prove the election was stolen and said Democrats are going to cheat during the upcoming midterms if nothing is done to stop them. June is Alzheimer's and Brain Awareness Month. Some 7 million people in the U.S. are living with Alzheimer's disease, a number expected to double in the next 25 years. There's no cure yet for the neurological disorder that gradually destroys memory and the ability to live a normal life. I'm Chris Caraggio, NBC News Radio.
6: And that is your national and world news here on KASM. 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
6: Taking a look at your Minnesota news, it's currently 3:06. Minnesota House Speaker Lisa Damith will continue her bid for the Minnesota governorship in the Republican primary. Damith announced that she and her running mate for Lieutenant Governor Ryan Wilson filed for the Republican primary this morning. On Saturday, the Republican Party endorsed Kendall Qualls as its gubernatorial candidate. That comes after some of the electronic vote clickers were left open longer than usual, and the total number of voters dropped by several hundred, resulting in chaos during the convention. Damith said she felt the party had, or she felt she had the party's blessing because of those anomalies. A longtime Minnesota sports writer has died. Larry Fitzgerald Sr. passed away at the age of 71. According to social media posts by family members, Fitzgerald Sr. worked for the Minnesota Sportsman Recorder for over 45 years and championed African Americans in Minnesota sports. Minnesota congressman is pushing to rename a post office in honor of an NFL legend. Representative Brad Feinstead introduced a bill to rename the Austin Post Office to John Madden Memorial Post Office. Madden was born in Austin, Minnesota back in 1936. The Madden family has a backing effort in the stakes and calling it a meaningful way to remember him and his birthplace. An advisory is in effect by the Minnesota Department of Agriculture over some ice cream products and desserts sold at Milk Jam Creamery in Minneapolis. This is due to the possible presence of metal fragments in the products. The products in the advisory are black non-dietary frozen dessert and toast coconut non-dairy frozen dessert, both in the pint package. The advisory also includes products consumed in the store between May 26th and May 28th, which are Zara ice cream and Ryden dirty ice cream. The Rochester City Council revisited adding a dome to the regional sports and recreational complex. In last night's meeting, developers have pushed to add an indoor dome as a part of a Phase 2 project. After more than an hour of discussion, the council voted to remove the dome language for now, citing concerns about funding, timing, and public trust. The city is not moving forward with the dome. However, the council members say the topic could return for a discussion at a later date. That wraps up your Minnesota news here on KASM. When we come back, we'll take a look at your weather update and just when we might be seeing some rain here in central Minnesota.
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6: And it is now time for our weatherology meteorologist update with Ray Miller. And Ray, it is going to get a little bit more active when it comes to rain and just everything else that you have to do as a meteorologist. Kind of playtime's over, right?
10: Yeah, we've got a slow-moving area of low pressure that begins to move into the area late tomorrow night and then really sticks around for the second half of the week and into the weekend as well. Partly cloudy tonight, a low of 55 degrees, southeast winds at 5 to 10. Wednesday, sunny with a high temperature of 81 and south winds at 5 to 15 miles an hour. Thursday, chance of thunderstorms and a high temperature of 82. Friday, scattered thunderstorms and a high temperature of 81. Saturday, we'll see a slight chance of showers with a high of 84. And for Sunday, sunshine returning with a high temperature of 86 degrees. I'm meteorologist Ray Miller from the Weatherology Weather Center.
6: And Ray, it seems like day three outlook is probably our best day, at least right now, for severe storms in the area. Is that right?
10: Yeah, that's going to be our main concern, most likely on Thursday. Again, even then, though, it looks like the greater chance of severe weather is going to be off to our west out across the Dakotas, but we're in kind of a marginal risk. It bears watching, but a lot of the ingredients that we would look for in terms of widespread severe weather are still missing as this system comes in. So a little bit of good news there. We get some much-needed rainfall and hopefully avoid the worst of the severe weather.
6: Exactly. A little bit of the best of both worlds situation there.
10: That's right.
6: 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Well, thank you so much, Ray.
10: My pleasure. Have a good afternoon.
6: 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Your weather right now, 80 degrees. That is your daytime high here in central Minnesota as we get into your 3 o'clock hour. 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
6: 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Funeral announcement for Jerome Raker, 80 of Melrose, will be on Wednesday at 11 o'clock at Immaculate Conception Catholic Church in New Munich, and there will be a visitation on Wednesday from 10 until 10:45 at the church. and arrangements made with the Patton Shot Funeral and Cremation Services of Melrose for Jerome Raker, 80, of Melrose. A memorial service for Donna Blaha, 71, of Albany, will be on Wednesday at 11 o'clock at Seven Dollars Catholic Church in Albany. There will be a visitation from 10 until 10:45 tomorrow at the $7 gathering area, and arrangements made with the Patton Shot Funeral and Cremation Services of Melrose, and that is for Donna Blaha, 71, of Albany. Funeral announcement for Kenny Zumwald, 76, of Richmond, will be on Thursday at 11:30 at St. Peter and Paul Catholic Church. There will be a visitation on Thursday from 9:30 until 11:15. That will be at the church gathering space. And arrangements made with the Winter Funeral Home in Richmond for Kenny Zumwald, 76, of Richmond. Funeral announcement for Alphonse L. Hiltner, 93, of Melrose, will be on Thursday at 11 o'clock at St. Mary's Catholic Church in Melrose. There will be a visitation from 4 until 7 on Wednesday at the Patton Shot Funeral Home in Melrose, and then again on Thursday from 10 until 10:45 at the church in Melrose, and that is for Alphonse L. Hiltner, 93, of Melrose. Funeral announcement for Christopher Chris Huntstiger, 70, of Sauk Center, will be on Thursday at 11 o'clock at St. Paul's Catholic Church in Sauk Center. And there will be a visitation on Thursday from 11 o'clock, and that it will be at the St. Paul's Catholic Church in Sauk Center. And a visitation will be on Wednesday from 4 until 7, and then again on Thursday from 10 until 11, all at the Church in Sauk Center for Christopher Chris Huntstiger, 70, of Sauk Center. And those are both at the Patton, or brought to you by the Patton Shot Funeral and Cremation Services for Christopher Huntstiger, 70, of Sauk Center. Funeral announcement for Dr. Michael Flanagan, 82, of St. Cloud, will have a memorial service held on Friday at Bethlehem Lutheran Church in St. Cloud at 11 o'clock, and there will be a visitation 1 hour prior to the service, and full military honors will be held immediately following the service. Burial will be at the Minnesota State Veterans Cemetery in Little Falls, and that is for Dr. Michael Flanagan, 82, of St. Cloud. A massive Christian burial for Barbara Plunkey Hoffman, 84, of Waite Park, will have a massive Christian burial on Friday at St. Luke's Catholic Church in Clearwater. There will be a private burial that will take place at Don Valley Cemetery in Bloomington, and there will be a visitation held 1 hour prior to the service on Friday, and that will be at the church. Arrangements made with the Daniel Funeral Home in Clearwater for Barbara Punky Hoffman, 84, of Waite Park. A massive Christian burial for Hugo Shorty Mossman, 84, of Melrose, will be on Friday at 11 o'clock at Immaculate Conception Catholic Church in New Munich. There will be a visitation held on Thursday from 4 until 7, and then again on Friday from 10 until 10:45 at the church in New Munich. Arrangements made with the Patton Shot Funeral and Cremation Services of Melrose for Hugo Shorty Mossman, 84, of Melrose. A memorial mass of Christian burial for Edward Tomshi, 95, of Gray Eagle, will be on Friday at 11 o'clock at St. Mary's Catholic Church in Melrose. There will be a visitation held on Thursday from 4 until 7 at the Patton Shot Funeral Home in Melrose, and then again from 10 until 11 on Friday at the church. Parish prayers will be held at 7 o'clock on Thursday evening at the funeral home, and that is for Edward Tomshi, 95, of Gray Eagle. A memorial mass of Christian burial for Janice Jan Meyer, 96, of Melrose, will be on Saturday at 11 o'clock at St. Mary's Catholic Church in Melrose. There will be a visitation held from 9:30 until 11 on Saturday at the church, and arrangements made with the Patenshot Funeral and Cremation Services of Melrose for Janice Jan Meyer, 96, of Melrose. Funeral announcement for Joan Murphy, 83, of St. Cloud. We'll have a funeral service held at the Church of St. Peter in St. Cloud on Friday at 11 o'clock. And there will be arrangements made with the Miller Carlin Funeral Homes in St. Cloud. A visitation will take place on Thursday from 4 until 7 at the funeral home. And then again, 1 hour prior to the service at the church. And arrangements made with the Miller Carlin Funeral Homes for Joan Murphy, 83, of St. Cloud. Funeral announcement for Robert Bob Barrett, 89, of Sartell. We'll have a mass of Christian burial and a celebration of life held on Friday at 11 o'clock at St. Francis Xavier Church in Sartell. A public visitation will be held on Friday from 9:30 until 11 prior to the mass at the church, and interment will be at Riverside Cemetery in Fargo, and that will take place at a later date. And memorials are preferred in lieu of flowers to the St. Francis Xavier Church in and St. John's Abbey or Cathedral High School for Robert Bob Barrett, 89, of Sartell. Funeral announcement for Mary Shorn, 97, of St. Cloud, will be on Friday at 11 o'clock at St. Boniface Catholic Church in Cold Spring. There will be a visitation on Friday from 9 until 10:45 at the church in Narthex, and arrangements made with the Winter Funeral Home in Cold Spring for Mary Shorn, 97, of St. Cloud. And those are your funeral announcements today, brought to you by the Daniel Funeral Home and Cremation of St. Cloud, Clearwater, St. Joseph and Sartell, the Benson Funeral Home of St. Cloud, and the Daniel Anderson Funeral Home of Painesville. The Miller Carlin Funeral Homes of St. Cloud, Albany, Holding Ford and Upsala, Albany Floral Shop and Gifts, the Patenshot Funeral and Cremation Services of Sauk Center, Melrose, Freeport and Gray Eagle, the Shelley Funeral Homes in Little Falls, Piers, Swanville and Onamia, and Cold Spring Floral and Gifts. That wraps up our funeral announcements here on KASM. We'll take a break. When we come back, we'll get into some music here on KASM.
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0: And June is Dairy Month, and every day here on KASM, we're going to be giving away a gallon of milk. It could be white, it could be chocolate, but it's got to be redeemed at Max in Albany because that's who's helping put on this giveaway. Well, we are looking for our second qualifier here today, and so we will go to the phone lines. We'll take caller number 6 here on KASM. So we'll look for caller number 6. We'll get 1 through 3 out of the way real quick as we get 1, 2, 3 all gone. Looking for caller number 6 here on KASM. Caller number 4 gone. Caller number 5 is gone. Here is lucky caller number 6. Hello, and what is your name?
1: Anna
0: Heitzman. Anna
1: Heitzman? Yes.
0: All right. And Anna, where is your hometown?
1: Albany.
0: All right. Sounds good. And would you like chocolate or white milk?
1: Chocolate.
0: All right. Sounds good. You can pick that up over at Max in Albany.
1: Well, thank you.
0: Yep. That is Max in Albany giving away a gallon of milk twice daily here on KASM. As we get into the next song, we've got Blake Klostermeyer with You and Me.

0: And coming up, we've got your bottom of the hour news update here on KASM. Taking a look at your Arcos Weather Center, it is currently 80 degrees and sunny.
1: News Network, I'm Brent Palm. Republican House Speaker Lisa Daymuth is staying in the race for Minnesota governor until the primary. Daymuth made the announcement after the GOP chair said other candidates would not be bound by their endorsement pledge due to balloting issues at the state convention.
2: We fully expected when we agreed to abide by the endorsement that that process would be fair, that process would actually be full of integrity. That was brought into question. Our eyes right now, obviously, August 11th, the primary makes a lot of difference here.
1: Kendall Qualls won the GOP nomination on the 10th ballot. Gospel singer CeCe Winans is the final concert of the 20th.

0: 2026 Minnesota State Fair. She's bringing her More Than This World Tour to the grandstand on Labor Day. Tickets for CeCe Winans at the State Fair go on sale Friday. And the Minnesota Twins play the White Sox again tonight at Target Field. This is MNN.
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7: Black steers weighing 457 at 520. 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Black steers weighing 605 at 450. Black steers weighing 792 at 374. Black steers weighing 804 at 370. Black steers weighing 907 at 344. Black steers weighing 1041 at 322.50. Black heifers weighing 335 at 585. Black heifers weighing 485 at 460. Red heifers weighing 535 at 417.50. Black heifers weighing 607 at 407. Black heifers weighing 715 at 374. Char heifers weighing 872 at 337.50. Black heifers weighing 945 at 312.50. Top bred cows today weighed 1715 at 3600. Top pair was 1245 at $4,650. Top slaughter cow weighed 1425 at $1.88. Top slaughter bull weighed 2,400 pounds at 218. 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
4: And coming up, it is your geography waltz for today. Don't worry, we're going to be staying relatively close to home. We've got Dakota Waltz by the Chmielewskis coming up next. And then after that, Oklahoma Waltz by Peter and Paul Wendinger.

0: Peter and Paul Wendinger Band with Oklahoma Waltz, and before that it was the Dakota Waltz as well, and that was by the Chmielewskis. Coming up next, it is the American Countryside with Andrew McRae, who is in Wisconsin.
1: He was one of the original Mercury 7 astronauts, but he never got to go into space in that program. His story from a Wisconsin farm to one of the most important men at NASA is this edition of the American Countryside.
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1: Deke Slayton was born in 1924 and grew up on a farm near Leon, Wisconsin. Although he was destined for places far from his home always had an influence on his life.
5: Even though he himself did not want to be a farmer, he grew up very disciplined and a hard worker, and he saw that also in his dad and in his brothers and his family.
1: Alyssa Young at the Deke Slayton Memorial Museum says his brother Howard took over the family farm when Deke served in World War II and continued his military service.
5: He was in the Army Air Corps and then in the Air Force and then went to University of Minnesota on the GI Bill. He got an aeronautical engineering degree in 2.5 years.
1: He was a test pilot at Edwards Air Force Base and was secretly asked to go to Washington, D.C., where he was apprised of a program to select astronauts.
5: They went through grueling tests, physical, mental, emotional, all sorts of things that you can think of, and even some you probably couldn't have. And eventually it got narrowed down more and more and more, and he was one of the seven.
1: However, a couple of months before Slayton was scheduled to go into space in 1962, he was disqualified due to atrial fibrillation. Slayton continued to train in hopes he would be cleared for a mission, but in the interim, he filled a new role.
5: He was highly regarded by his other six astronauts, and they wanted him to be in charge of the astronaut program. And one of the biggest parts of his job was choosing astronauts to hire. And those are all of your Gemini, Apollo, Skylab astronauts, all of your moonwalkers.
1: Slayton eventually got his chance to go to space, though. And that part of the story is next time as we travel the countryside in Sparta, Wisconsin. I'm Andrew McRae.
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10: It's the Minnesota Sports Prep Update for Tuesday, June 2nd. I'm Ryan Phelps. State softball starts today down at Caswell Park in North Mankato. We have four classes in all, each with eight teams competing, so 32 teams qualified for this year's state tournament. We start this morning in Class 4A. All four of these games are at 10 a.m. Number 8, Brainerd versus number 1, Forest Lake. Number 5, Stillwater takes on number 4, Park, their conference rivals. Number 7, Champlin Park, the defending champs. They face number 2, Farmington. And it's number 6, Edina versus number 3, Bloomington Jefferson. Class 3A takes over next. These games at 12:30 today. It's number 8, Orono, taking on number 1, Sartell. The 5 seed is St. Francis. They'll face number 4, Rock Ridge. Number 7 is Simley. They draw number 2, Byron. And it's number 6, Creighton-Durham Hall versus number 3, Mankato East. The 2A quarterfinals today for softball are at 3 o'clock. Number 8, Esko versus number 1, Lake Crystal Welcome Memorial. Number 5 and defending champ, St. Cloud Cathedral versus number 4, Rockford. Number 7, DGF takes on number 2, Jackson County Central. And it's number 6, Visitation versus number 3, Caledonia. The action wraps up today in Class 1A at 5:30. Number 8, Sabika versus number 1, United South Central. They're the defending champs. Number 5, Bold versus number 4, Southland. It's number 7, New York Mills taking on number 2, Red Lake Falls. And number 6, West Lutheran gets number 3, Barnum. All these second round games are tomorrow. Consolation and third place will be played on Thursday. And then the state championship games, all 4 of them, will take place on Friday at the University of Minnesota. You can watch all of the state softball action on NSPN.TV. There's also a number of section finals for baseball going on this week, starting tonight. Those games are scattered throughout the state. Go to the league's website, mshsl.org, for the brackets. We'll have many of them on NSPN.TV. Same for Wednesday and Thursday baseball, as well as boys volleyball and boys and girls lacrosse finals. And then state track and field starts up on Thursday and runs through Saturday. That tournament takes place at St. Michael Albertville High School. The entire spring season wraps up soon, with state lacrosse, golf, boys volleyball, and baseball next week. The 4 baseball championship games spill into the following week on Monday, June 15th. Those take place at Target Field, and that leaves room for one more event at the end of the month, June 26th, State Clay Target at the Minneapolis Gun Club in Prior Lake.
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0: Coming up, we've got the new Jolly Swiss Boys with a Circling Pigeons Landler.

0: Bernie's Polka by the New Jolly Swiss Boys here on KASM. And coming up, it's your Edward Jones Market Update.
1: Good afternoon. This is financial advisor Darren Nelson from Edward Jones in Stock Center bringing you the daily financial market report. Stocks closed higher with key labor market data on the horizon. U.S. equity markets finished higher on Tuesday as investors focused on a busy week of labor market data. April JOLTS job openings came in well above expectations, rising to 7.6 million, the highest level since May 2024, and signaling steady demand for labor in our view. Attention now turns to Friday's employment report, which will provide an update on non-farm payroll growth and the unemployment rate. From a market leadership perspective, most S&P 500 sectors closed higher, with cyclical areas such as materials, energy, and industrials among the top performers. Communication services was the notable laggard, weighed down by shares of Alphabet, also known as Google, following the company's announcement that it plans to raise $80 billion through an equity offering to support AI-related investments. U.S. small-cap stocks also stood out, outperforming likely on the upbeat jobs opening data in our view, with the Russell 2000 rising 0.9%. In bond markets, Treasury yields were little changed, with the 10-year Treasury closing at 4.45% and the 2-year yield at 4.05%. Oil prices edged higher, with West Texas Intermediate crude closing around $94 per barrel, as uncertainty remains around the path forward for U.S.-Iran negotiations. Today, U.S. equities closed higher, with the Dow Jones finishing up 230 points at 51,308. The NASDAQ closed up 7 points at 27,094, and the S&P 500 closed up 10 points at 7,610. And in the bond market, 10-year Treasury yields are trading at 4.45%. In commodity markets, the price of crude oil was up $1.42 and is trading at $93.60 a barrel. The price of gold was up $11 and is trading at $4,517 an ounce. And the price of silver was up a quarter and is at $76 an ounce. In stocks of local interest, the Kraft Heinz Company was down 30 cents a share today, finishing at $23.33 a share. Deere & Company was up $37.04 a share today, finishing at $579.47 a share. And Amazon was down $4.74 a share, finishing at $256.52 a share. 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If you'd like additional information, please stop in or give me a call at 320-429-8303. Thank you for listening, and have a great evening.
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3: 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Joe Gill out. For this, at least, Kirby, the assistant to the farm director, filling in. 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June closing at 1078, July 1081. September, October at 1088. Corn prices in St. Cloud at the ADM, June 376, July 376, August 380, September 380, October $4.02. 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
4: 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Offering price on frozen commodity pack hen turkeys on a national basis are 171-180 shipping point. 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Finally, in the Old Brother Fryer Market, wallets of all sizes at a steady tone, supplies are moderate. If you have any questions or comments concerning this report, please call Market News at 515-284-4460. Thank you and have a good day.
0: And those are your 4 o'clock markets here on KASM. We'll take a break. When we come back, we'll take a look at your weather update, just when we might be getting some rain. Well, that'll be figured out in the next handful of seconds when I run outside and then take a random guess in about 30 seconds.
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0: Taking a look at your weather outside your window right now, absolutely gorgeous, 81 degrees with a little bit of wind out of the southeast at 12 miles per hour. Well, taking a look at what we can expect a little bit later tonight, a low of 55 with partly cloudy skies. Winds will be out of the south at about 10 to 15 miles per hour. And then going into tomorrow, it's when we have a chance for a little bit of a switch up in the weather. A high of 81 under clouds and sun. Winds will be out of the south at about 10 to 15. And then going into Wednesday night, 75% chance of scattered thunderstorms. New rainfall amounts of about 15 hundredths of an inch possible. Lows of 57. And those thunderstorms will carry over into Thursday, a high of 82, scattered thunderstorms still likely, otherwise overcast, and winds out of the southwest at 5 to 10 miles an hour, new rainfall amounts of about a tenth of an inch possible. And then going into Thursday night, another 50% chance of thunderstorms, lows plateauing right around 56, and new rainfall amounts of maybe 4/10 of an inch possible with winds out of the southwest at 5 miles an hour. Going into Friday, 55% chance of scattered thunderstorms, otherwise more clouds than sun and highs right around 82. Friday night, a low of 56 under scattered storms and winds out of the east at about 5 to 10. Then going into Saturday, a high of 83 with a mix of clouds and sun and another chance for scattered storms as well. I was going to say snowstorms, but we are well past that point in the year. And then Saturday night, a low of 58. Winds out of the east at 5 to 10 on your Saturday night. Right now, 81, that is your daytime high. Our normal high this time of year, 76. Degrees.
6: It's time for Agriculture of America on CASM. I'm your host, Jesse Allen. 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
6: And welcome into a new episode of AOA, Agriculture of America. Good to have you with us for today's program. We got a lot to get to here on the show. Coming up, we're going to have a little bit of an equipment focus. We're going to talk with the team at Kloss. Tanner Whips will be with us for a conversation coming up here in segment two. After the bottom of the hour, we'll have our monthly conversation with Andy Campbell, Director of Insights for Tractor Zoom. We'll get his take on what's hot, what's not here as we move into the summer months on the used equipment market and the auction market. Then we'll take a look at news headlines to close out today's AOA. But we're going to get things started and talk with the folks at Clean Fuels Alliance America. Joining us now, Vice President, Federal Affairs for Clean Fuels, Kurt Kovarik, is with us here on the show today. Kurt, good to talk with you again. Thanks for joining us.
9: Yeah, Jesse, glad to be with you.
6: I know since the last time you and I talked, there has been a lot of positive movement and momentum here surrounding renewable volume obligations. You and I talked at the Commodity Classic several months ago, and since that time, EPA has provided some finalization here. Let's talk about this, and maybe just for a refresher, get folks up to speed on the RVOs for 26 and 27, Kurt.
9: Sure. Happy to do so. So, what we got on the very tail end of March was the Trump administration's first volume setting under the RFS, and it covered years 26 and 27. Now, this should have been done in November of 2024. The Biden administration chose not to put forward a proposal. The Trump administration acted relatively quickly and had a proposal out of midsummer of 2025. It got delayed a little bit because they decided kind of midway through to reevaluate their policy on small refiner exemptions and how to deal with that as a result of stakeholder input that needed to be resolved. But if you think back, their proposal was to set the volume for 2026 at approximately 5.61 billion gallons. The industry had asked for 5.25, so they were above where we had asked. And that's in comparison to a volume of 3.35 for 2025, which was way below what our industry produced in 2024. So just to set the table a little bit, our industry had a really tough and challenging market in 2025. Our producers were operating at close to 50% capacity just because we had uncertainty on the tax policy and we had lackluster RVOs from the previous administration. So when EPA finalized this proposal end of March at about 5.4 billion gallons, it was cheered by our industry, by the soybean farmers, by anybody who is involved in feedstock production, as well as our producers. And what we've seen as a result is plants have turned on as quick as they can, got workforces back, secure as much feedstock as they can to take advantage of this new market. And that's great news for biodiesel and renewable diesel producers. It's great news for our soybean and canola farmers, and it's great news for domestic energy dominance. When you think about kind of the global turmoil right now as a result of the conflict in Iran and what that's doing in the Strait of Hormuz, to be able to supply about 10% of additional distillate fuel to the supply chain is helping insulate ourselves to some extent from those price shocks.
6: Mm-hmm. Well, and I think about this too, and to kind of, you know, double down on how the industry has responded here. Obviously, you know, this certainty provides a lot of clarity for a lot of that investment that's been out there across the countryside and so much more. We continue to see record crush numbers, things of that nature. So, I mean, you know, talk about this certainty that is being provided now to the industry, Kurt.
9: Yeah, you hit on a great point here. And if you think about the motivation of the Trump administration with this RVO, given kind of the headwinds on trade policy, and I heard a representative from the Soy Processors Association mention this yesterday. Just a couple years ago, we were exporting 60% of our whole beans and processing 40% here at home. Today, that's flipped, where we're now processing 60% here at home and exporting 40% of whole beans. That's a result of, you know, $6 billion worth of investment in soy crush expansion. I think it's something like a dozen or more new soy crush facilities that have come online in the last couple of years, adding about 30% crush capacity. That's driven by the demand for oil, and the Trump administration recognized that. And quite frankly, the way to reward that investment is to provide these strong RVOs that will make sure that these soy processors are running full out. And what does that mean for a soybean farmer? I mean, look at the basis for soybeans now in many of these areas going up. Look at the demand for soybean oil in March being at record volumes. We're now consuming more than 1.2 billion pounds of soybean oil per month. Those are record levels, and that is value that's being added here at home. And don't forget, Jesse, all of those beans that are crushed here means that there's a lot of soybean meal now available for animals, animal feed, and other uses. It's not being exported to China. We're being able to add value to that bean here at home and bolster our own domestic livestock industry with that additional supply of high-value protein meal.
10: Got a couple minutes left here, Kurt. I do want to ask you, because I know there's been some recent developments in regards to 45Z and that tax credit surrounding sustainable aviation fuel, and that's one area where we're still looking for some clarity. What's some of the latest you could share with folks there, Kurt?
9: That's right. While this tax credit went into place in August of 2022, we got very little guidance out of the Biden administration before they left in January of 2025. But what we got this year on February 4th was very comprehensive proposed guidance from the IRS and Treasury. They held a three-day hearing last week to listen to stakeholder input about further clarification that's needed. We hope to get this finalized, hopefully by the latter part of this summer or early fall, which may include an updated modeling from the Department of Energy and incorporating sustainable practices from USDA for on-farm benefits. That will be the pathway for farmers to be rewarded for sustainability, whether it's cover crops, reduced fertilizer use, no-till, all of the things that farmers are doing already. This will provide a pathway for kind of a financial reward for doing that. So we're hopeful that we get that done soon. That'll be kind of the next leg of this stool of supportive policies that will keep us on an upward trajectory of growth and value added for rural America.
10: Well, we're getting up against the clock here, 30 seconds left, but I think to your point, you know, another piece of the puzzle here, hopefully we can get some clarity on 45Z soon. I know folks can stay up to date as well, cleanfuels.org. Kurt Kovarik, Vice President, Federal Affairs for Clean Fuels Alliance America. Kurt, always good to have you with us on the show. Thanks so much, and I know we'll talk to you again real soon. Appreciate the time.
9: You got it. Glad to be with you.
10: Kurt Kovarik with Clean Fuels Alliance America joining us here today on AOA. Coming up next here on the show, we're going to have a conversation with the folks at KLOS. We're going to learn a little bit more about continuously variable transmissions. Tanner Whips is a tractor product specialist at KLOS, and he is standing by. He's going to join us for a conversation next on AOA.
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8: Information America's farmers and ranchers need. 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
10: Here we continue on AOA, and as farmers face tighter labor and time constraints, continuously variable transmissions, known as CVT technology, it's becoming less of a premium feature and more of a practical advantage in day-to-day field work. It's helping reshape tractor performance across many horsepower classes. We want to learn more about CVTs and talk about this. Joining us now for a conversation, tractor product specialist at Kloss, Tanner Whips, is with us here today. Tanner, welcome to the show. It's good to talk with you again.
18: Hey, Jesse, welcome. Happy to be here. Beautiful day in Illinois, and always a great day to talk about tractors and catch back up with you again.
10: Absolutely. I know we got a chance to connect at Commodity Classic several months ago. It's great to have you join us here on AOA to talk about this. And so let's start at the beginning, Tanner. What is a CVT and why are we hearing more about it now?
18: Absolutely. So CVT, or continuously variable transmission, as you stated earlier, it's a system that allows a tractor to move seamlessly through speeds without any fixed gears. So the way that's working is the engine and transmission are actually talking back and forth, and they're adjusting based on what the conditions require. So we're hearing a lot more about them now because environments that we're farming in are changing rapidly. You know, we need more efficiency out of our machines as they're going through the field. We're also on tighter margins. We know prices are getting tighter and tighter every day. And we look at the weather windows. It seems like sometimes we have 2 or 3 weeks of good plant weather, and other days it seems like we have 2 days. So we want to be as efficient as possible. We also have noticed a large amount of ongoing labor challenges throughout the market, getting harder and harder to find well-qualified operators. All of these conditions are pushing growers towards more technology that can optimize their performance without constant manual input.
10: Well, I know some operators still prefer power shift. So talk about what's the real advantage of CVT in the field versus, say, you know, traditional power shift.
18: Yeah, with a traditional power shift transmission, we're seeing a lot of the operators, they're responsible for managing the throttle and the gear range. So I like to think of it as a three-part system where you have not only the transmission, the engine, but you also have the input of the operator. With the CVT system, we're taking that down to two. So they're always talking back and forth. I like to refer to it as a good marriage. So they're always talking back and forth. They know what each other is doing. They know how to adjust to get the best performance out of each other. So not only is the tractor performing well, but we're reducing the operator workload. I like to think of it like auto guidance when it came out, where everyone said, oh, yeah, I can plant just as straight as that. When we look at these long planting periods or these long tillage sessions that we might be having 12, 16 hours a day for weeks on end, you know, you might be able to outperform it at the beginning. But as we get towards the end of that day, the end of that period, that machine is going to be more efficient, better operating than you are because you just have less mental load. So it's a real big advantage in the field.
10: I wonder about this. I know a lot of work getting done. There's a lot of heavy equipment that needs to be used, et cetera. I mean, can a CVT really keep up in heavy workloads, say, with like tillage, Tanner?
18: Absolutely. This is a big common misconception that I hear a lot of times, especially when I'm out making field calls with customers. A lot of people believe that they cannot deliver the same power and efficiency. And with the advancements that we've made with the CVT systems, as well as super intelligent drivetrains that we're now putting in these machines, they are capable. They can keep up with any changing field conditions. They can optimize your performance and make sure that you're maintaining the best all day long. And especially as we see a load increase. Go ahead.
10: I cut you off there. Especially as we see a load increase, tell us a little bit more about that.
18: Yeah, if we're looking at a situation where we're maybe pulling a tillage tool through some tough soil, or we're running a big air seeder or planter through rolling terrain or changing conditions, that system is automatically adjusting the engine speed and transmission, and it's always maintaining a consistent ground speed and performance. This can be super important in small grain and cereal production. That consistency is really important when we look at uniform seed depth and application rates. And that can, you know, when we're covering large amounts of acres, thousands of acres in some instances, that can really have a big impact on uniformity and crop potential. When we look at the operator constantly making adjustments as well, the CVT is always in charge. It always knows what it's doing. They're always talking back and forth. So even if the operator's taking a little bit of a snooze towards the end of the day, that machine is always performing as well as possible when we're looking at a CVT machine.
10: We're talking with Tanner Whips from Kloss. Where do operators notice CVT benefits the most when it comes to day-to-day operation, Tanner?
18: I think we see this a lot, especially as operators get more used to a CVT machine, especially if they're switching from a power shift or some other kind of transmission. There's a lot of day-to-day benefits, and we see a lot of those when we're looking at applications such as running a grain cart alongside a combine, or if we're working with variable terrain. Forage is a really good example of this because timing consistency are very, very important to that when we look at the entire forage chain. So whether we're mowing, merging, packing silage, you constantly want to match the speed to the conditions of the not only the weather, but of the operation itself. Moisture is super important. The terrain can make a big impact on it, especially what the crew is doing throughout the day. You know, we need to match that speed and those conditions as well as possible. And that's where we can really see the benefits of a CVT showing its value. Instead of the operator constantly having to put those manual adjustments in, the tractor is always maintaining that optimal performance. It's always matching to what the operator is telling it it wants it to do. And that ability to match the speed smoothly, combined with the reduced need for the shifting of the machine by the operator, it can make it a little bit easier for the operation overall. And it's easier to keep the people in the cab when they don't have to work as hard, they don't have to think as much.
10: I wonder as well, you know, with the rising fuel costs and more, what does CVT mean for fuel use? And to add to that, you know, how does this apply across, you know, horsepower ranges, you know, and things of that nature, Tanner?
18: Absolutely. This is one of the biggest conversations that I've started having with customers now when I come out and make visits to the farm is, do you know how much fuel you're burning throughout the season? And with new things coming out like our Kloss Connect system, the JD Ops Center, these things where these guys are getting that information more, it's becoming a larger and larger topic. So when you go out there and you take a machine out there with a CVT, a lot of times where we can get a big benefit of it is we can actually run at a lower engine speed while still maintaining that good performance, especially when we're under a load. So in our lineup from the Arion all the way to the Zerion, the CVT is always adjusting the engine speed and transmission. So it's only using the power that it actually needs to. That can translate to less fuel burn per acre, fewer hours to complete a job, and lower overall cost per hour. When we look at it in a practical application, so if we look at a Zerion, for example, doing transport work, we can actually maintain and reach that transport speed at only 1,400 RPM. If you get in a power shift machine, we've all been there. We've all seen

0: efficiency technology overall. It can, when we look at fuel efficiency as a great place, as well as maintaining consistent ground speeds and reducing mental workload. When you combine all of those benefits, the ability to perform across multiple applications and reduce variability between operators, the result is the machine that delivers more consistent performance and better return on investment overall. Consistency becomes even more important because operators can move between machines. So whether they jump from a high horsepower four-wheel drive machine down to a 200 horsepower, you know, loader tractor, if they have a similar operating experience with the CVT transmission, it makes the training and it reduces training time and increases efficiency throughout this entire fleet.
1: Well, if someone considering their next tractor, what should they keep in mind about CVT, Tanner?
0: I think the overall message for me to all customers when I talk about tractors is don't just look at the horsepower rating of whatever's on the side of the hood. You know, consider machine and how it performs in real world conditions. Take it out into your fields and see how it operates. And, you know, with the CVT machine, it offers a lot of advantages for efficiency, operator comfort, and overall consistency. And it might be a good fit for your farm.
1: Well, I know the class lineup, you mentioned a few pieces of equipment in the class lineup, et cetera. Where can folks go to learn more, or if they have questions and want to reach out, et cetera, where can they get more information, Tanner?
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1: 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We appreciate it. Have a great one. We'll talk to you again soon. All right, coming up next here on today's Agriculture of America, we're going to have our monthly conversation with Andy Campbell, Director of Insights at Tractor Zoom. He'll join us next on AOA.
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5: For Chasm Radio, I'm Farm Director Joe Gill. Lee Zeldin, Administrator of the EPA, recently spoke to a group of producers during a roundtable discussion in Oklahoma. Zeldin vowed to dismantle standard federal mandates on diesel exhaust fluid systems. He said those mandates are flawed and cause farmers great difficulty during peak operating windows each and every year.
6: When a tractor goes down in the middle of a harvest, it results in lost time and lost money, great frustration. And a lot of these farmers are working to survive and working very hard to survive on extremely low margins. And sometimes the good years are shockingly lower margins than Americans who are not farmers may not realize. And many of the bad years, you're looking at farmers really all across the country and here in Oklahoma who actually don't get a chance to pay themselves at all.
5: And Zeldin says farmers and ranchers just do not need any more federal mandates.
6: When a tractor goes down in the middle of harvest, it can be devastating and make the difference between making money that month or not. Heating

0: that call through my travels across all 50 states last year. Last August, at the Iowa State Fair, we announced a significant reversal to the diesel exhaust fluid derailments. We then started working with manufacturers individually to have them update their software, work with their customers, and start getting the equipment updated to be able to prevent these significant, quick, massive derailments.
1: EPA? Yeah, EPA Administrator Lee Zeld, and he also said the administration has taken additional steps this year regarding DEF systems as well.
0: We then also issued a demand letter to 14 engine manufacturers that have 80% of the market to give us the information that they have on the DEF system failures. We've received information from all 14 manufacturers. Using that information, we are able to now go further. In the meantime, at the end of March, President Trump announced new guidance issued that day to get rid of the requirement for diesel exhaust fluid sensors altogether.
1: And finally, he says there's other actions already taken place.
0: There's other actions that EPA has been taking that hasn't been announced, but internally within the agency as it relates to our Office of Enforcement and Compliance. So our desire is to go as far as we possibly can pursuant to the law.
1: Yes, indeed. EPA Administrator Lee Zeldin speaking to farmers and ranchers recently during an Ag Group roundtable in Oklahoma, and I think many in agriculture welcome that latest news. For Chasm Radio, I'm Farm Director Joe Gill. 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
2: 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AOA. Now back to Jesse Allen.
3: As we continue here on today's program, it is time for our monthly conversation with the Director of Insights at Tractor Zoom, Andy Campbell. Andy, welcome back to the show. How are you, my friend?
4: Jesse, great to be here, and things are going well. We've done a little bit of traveling. The crops are in the ground, starting to see it come up, and so this is always a good part of the year when you start to see the fruits of your labor.
3: 100%. We hope it's a successful growing season for many as we start to see that emergence and much more. And of course, you know, we get into the management portion of the growing season. Farmers maybe have a little more time and they maybe start paying attention to different things, the equipment market and more. I want to start, though. There's been a lot of earnings reports out lately from the major equipment manufacturers, quarterly earnings, you know, the macro factors in this market. What is some of the latest you're seeing there? I think this will help us set up our overall conversation today, Andy.
4: Yeah. This is something I study really closely because here at Tractor Zoom, we look a lot at the used market, but it flows down from the new market. And so the actions that AGCO, CNH, the Deere are taking right now have an effect on us later. And so Deere's quarterly earnings just came out just a couple weeks ago. Their large ag sales down 14%. A couple weeks before that, CNH had their stuff out. Large tractor sales for them down 27%, I believe. And AGCO might have been a bit of a bright spot in terms of the overall sales. They actually had overall sales were up about 9% in their North American large ag segment. In general, though, a little bit softer. So they're putting less inventory into the market, maybe with the exception of AGCO. But I think these numbers, while they're really interesting and they have an effect on us later, they are a bit of a lag indicator to the real U.S. ag landscape. You know, it's essentially a culminating result over the last couple of years. But it is good to understand, and it helps us understand what's going to be happening, you know, in the near term and long term in the equipment market.
3: Well, you and I kind of alluded to this and talked about it either last month or the month before, just – you know, some of this movement with the new equipment side of this equation, how that trickles down to the used market. And, you know, will dealer lots, will they start to liquidate more here eventually with what could be coming new in the pipeline? Or will the manufacturers, you know, maybe slow down production as things back up a little bit? I mean, I think that's an interesting caveat to this puzzle that we need to keep an eye on here, Andy.
4: Yeah, absolutely. I was just at a summit in Chicago a couple weeks ago, and it was a culmination of some of the executives from the largest dealerships around, from some of the manufacturers around and service providers. And I think there's a general appetite to not over-liquidate the equipment, and there's not really the need as much as there was back in 24. But with the higher interest rates, that's still affecting them a little bit. And I saw better communication, especially with the short line manufacturers down to the dealers, on how do we produce what you need. And it'll never quite be perfect for like a just-in-time inventory delivery, but they're trying to get a little more coordinated on sharing information up and downstream. So then there's just not this glut of equipment and these mishaps that end up raising the overall cost of equipment, of holding it, and of just a financial cost. So it's getting better. They're having conversations, but that was really the talk of how are we situated going into the latter half of 26 and then even into 27.
3: Well, let's talk about a couple specific segments of the equipment market here. Four-wheel drive tractors, high-speed discs. What are some things you're seeing there as we especially watch, you know, high input costs, fuel prices, et cetera, et cetera? What are some things you're seeing there right now, Andy?
4: Yeah. I think the fuel costs are having an effect. And when we talk about equipment categories that are well-streamlined up and down the supply chain, these are not two of them. There's still too many of these four-wheel drive tractors out there. And I think people are choosing to either repair, make their current one last a little bit longer. And that market for overall sales has slowed down. The overall used sales has softened about 20% in May compared to that same month last year. And so that is not out of the woods yet in terms of an equipment category. And it's really expensive, too. So it puts a little more pressure on whoever's holding that machine. Now, the high-speed discs, from a volume and a value standpoint, not nearly what the four-wheel drive market is. But I was talking with a good dealer friend. And he was saying, hey, we got to keep an eye on this one. And after studying the data, we certainly do. I'm seeing for all discs that they tend to sit on the lot almost 2 years. This is close to double of what it was about a year to 2 years ago. So these sit around a lot longer. And the high-speed discs in particular, I'm seeing those really lag in terms of overall sales. You know, auction prices haven't reflected a lot of it yet, down about 5%, but we're not seeing a lot at auction. And, you know, it could be a couple things. It could be the extra fuel it takes for extra tillage. And we're starting to see more conservation practices with less tillage. So that might be bringing it down. And it just could be coming out of favor, you know, as more people go with more of a strip till or no till type of practice.
3: We're talking with Andy Campbell, Director of Insights at Tractor Zoom. How about headers, row crop headers especially? I mean, before we know it, harvest season's going to be here, so I'd have to think this is an area that folks might start to think about a little bit here over the summer months. I mean, what are some things you're seeing with headers right now?
4: Yeah, with headers, I was reluctant to pull it up now because, I mean, we're still – some people are still planting. But as I look into this and as I talk about the best times to buy, it's – being that contrarian of buying when other people aren't, because what you don't want to do is get yourself into a situation when you have to buy. And so taking a look just at row crop headers now, I started to dive into the data and found some fascinating trends. You know, when I look at the most popular header out there, John Deere's 612C, there's quite a few dealers that carry it. They have a little bit softer auction values that are out there, but that's typical, about 4% less on the auction values this year than what we saw last year. But that 4% annual depreciation across the board is typical just because it aged another year. When you go to a slightly newer model, the 4408 by Case IH, those values have actually risen. And I saw this across a couple different models, but all of them were red, all Case IH models that I saw strengthening in that overall row crop market. Now, as I got into this a little bit further, I looked at the C12R from Deere. That's up just a little bit, about 1%. What I started to notice then, so we have all these straight rigid headers that are slightly increasing in value, or in Case IH's standpoint, you know, pretty good increase in value. Then I started to look into the folding heads. And this is really where it got interesting, that I was hard-pressed to find a folding head that was doing better this year than it had in the last couple of years, and some of them fairly significantly down. And, you know, it's getting into the spring season is not a time when you sell a lot of headers, but you still sell enough within March to start to develop a bit of a trend line. So John Deere's C12F, the folding model, there was five that were sold in the last couple of months. That cohort was about 10%. $10,000 less than what we saw last year. And all across the board, I was seeing those weaker, maybe with the exception of Case IH's 4412Fs, that they were pretty much just kind of flat with where they were last year. So not down, not up. But again, I've seen some strong numbers from Case out of the row crop header market.
3: Well, anything else on the header front, or maybe what are some tie-ins just in general with combines that we need to think about here as we move into summer, Andy?
4: So one of the things that I'm going to be diving into, and, you know, stay tuned, we'll do this on the next Tractor Zoom Tuesday, I'll go into platform headers, because at that exact same executive summit where I was talking with dealers, you know, especially down in the South, but everywhere, they were saying that platform headers have changed significantly over this past year. And so we'll be talking a little bit more about platform headers on the next show. When we look at the combine market, though, I'm seeing some interesting stuff there. Class 8 combines, which are the mass amount of combines that are out there, they're bumping along the bottom. And again, March, this pre-plant season, is not a huge time to sell combines. It'll really be July and August when this season picks up. But what I was seeing at auction, a Case IH 8250 had about 1,200 SEP hours on it, went in March, went for exactly what I would have pegged it at back in the summer of 2025. I looked at one of the very recent S780s sold in April, exactly the same, right in line with back in the summer of 25 values. So from an auction standpoint, I'm seeing those things hold true and hold steady. And I wouldn't expect much to change into the summer, except that every single year I see this, as we get closer to the end of August, prices just ratchet up because you're pressed for time. There's more eyeballs on it. And so, again, what I said earlier kind of applies to this with combines. Don't wait to the last minute, because we're likely near the bottom of this market, and you're not going to get much more of a deal than what you'll find early in the summer.
3: We got about 90 seconds or so left here, Andy, in the segment this month. Just in general, I mean, where do you see this equipment market going as we enter the summer months?
4: Yeah, that was probably one of the most exciting conversations that I had at that exec summit, was everybody wanted to know crystal ball time of where is this market going? Where's it going for the rest of this year? Where's it going for the year after? And if you want to take a look at that, breaking it down just economically, look at supply and demand. And so the overall supply of most lines of equipment, it's coming into better control at the dealership. Not all of them, but most. Although the interest rates are going to remain higher. So while the supply is lower, that'll, you know, make things more stable. Having high interest rates will still encourage people to sell more and sell faster because nobody wants to hold it. On the demand side, fuel prices are pushing high fuel use equipment out there faster, at least off the dealer lots. Commodity prices, I don't see a major change in the foreseeable future with that. And then when we look at this overall, though, a lot of farmers upgraded 3 to 4 years ago. This year, 26, is going to be the decision point for a lot of them, where they typically would have rolled this year. Now, will they try to hold on a little bit longer, or will they roll as normal? That'll be something we're watching this summer. My guess is a lot of people will hold this summer, but then come harvest time, they'll realize they might have a little bit of a profit they weren't expecting, and we're going to see equipment prices boost if people wait to make the purchases post-harvest. That's my guess.
3: Folks can go to TractorZoom.com for more. Always enjoy the insight. Andy Campbell, Director of Insights at TractorZoom. Thanks for joining us on AOA, Andy. We'll talk to you next month.
4: Sounds great, Jesse. Thanks for having me.
3: We'll be back to wrap up AOA. We'll take a look at news headlines on the way right after this.
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2: 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AOA. Now, back to Jesse Allen.
3: And welcome back to AOA. Well, as we move into the month of June, typically this is when the grain markets start to focus more on weather, forecasts upcoming, crop condition ratings, et cetera, et cetera. Of course, though, these markets have had a lot of volatility off of headline news and more, really, since the beginning of the year. Matt Bennett with AgMarket.net joined our own Susan Littlefield on the Monday market wrap-up to discuss the current state of the markets and some of the things that he's paying attention to as we enter the month of June.
16: You know, whenever you get into this type of time of the year, I mean, obviously the next thing everyone's looking at, of course, would be the acreage report, but pollination right on the heels of that. You know, and so how are we going to go into that? You know, what will the forecast be like? Are we going to be dry at the time? Then no doubt that a lot of the country was dry coming into this year. But of course, we've had more than enough rainfall. Some areas we prefer not to have any for a while. But bottom line, I think right now, as you looked at, you know, the progress, if you will, the progress every week, even though there's areas that were just getting super unlucky, the progress overall was actually solid. You know, we were running ahead of progress. So today, in addition to that, you're going to get crop condition ratings, and I can only assume crop condition ratings are going to look awfully solid. You know, I don't know if you're talking record crop conditions, but typically, you know, that first week out, it seems like you start out awful good, and then, you know, we'll just see what happens, and it remains to be seen where you go from there. But there are some areas that are a little dry on the drier bias right now, but for the most part, I've got to say things look pretty good here at the start of June.
3: Also on the cattle side, as reports have surfaced that New World screwworm is now some 30 miles away from the U.S. border, Bennett shared some thoughts on what cattlemen should be keeping in mind.
16: You know, a couple things is that, you know, if they come out tomorrow and say we've got it in the U.S., you're probably going to have some panic, no question. But, Susan, I guess we got to look at what is, you know, what's the functionality of having screwworm in the U.S.? Obviously, nobody wants it. I hope we don't get it. I feel like it's a foregone conclusion that we are. And so you're probably going to lose some cattle. Let's hope it's not super widespread. But you're cutting into what you would say are already very low cattle numbers. You look at, for instance, people in the western parts of the country, western Nebraska and Kansas, where it's been super dry. You know, I've talked to some of the people I deal with that are actually selling some pairs because they don't have enough grass to sustain them. So, you know, maybe you keep these cattle on feed numbers okay for now. But if you throw something in here like screwworm, as well as this weather situation, I tell you what, you get another 6, 8, 12 months out from here, and you're going to see lower total cattle herd numbers again. And at some point, extremely low numbers as far as what, you know, you'd be talking placements of cattle on feed. So I think the initial shock's not going to be good. I would assume you'll see some sell pressure there and some panic among the funds that have been long forever, this cattle market. But I think the longer-term play is probably going to be one of support.
3: Once again, that's Matt Bennett with AgMarket.net. Talked with our own Susan Littlefield on the Monday market wrap-up for the American Ag Network. You could find the full conversation on the Farm and Ranch Media mobile app. Well, labor shortages in U.S. agriculture are well-known, but a shortage of veterinarians is also high on that list. Idaho, like many other states that depend on agriculture as a bedrock of their economies, is looking at possible solutions to the veterinary shortage. Dexton Lake, the government affairs representative for the Idaho Farm Bureau, said the state's shortage of big animal veterinarians will be a major topic of conversation. During the recent legislative session, lawmakers imposed new requirements on students who receive state funding to attend Washington State University to become vets. Those students now have to return to Idaho and serve as a large animal veterinarian for 4 years.
17: Utah State University has opened their vet program, but they're also working on opening their building. And as a result, their class size will double from 40 to 80 students. And so we see this as an opportunity to be able to get into Utah's program because, you know, Idaho's a big state and not everybody wants to go clear to Washington State. There are folks who would prefer to go to Utah State. And so that'll be a conversation that we have next year.
3: Lake added other issues of interest for the state's producers in 2027 will include water as well as potential fuel taxes from the state of Utah. Well, after passing through the House of Representatives, year-round E15 legislation awaits action in the U.S. Senate. Rodney Weinzierl, past president of the Illinois Corn Growers, says despite some initial concern, he's still optimistic it will get through the Senate.
18: I'm optimistic that we might have a chance. Of course, you need to get the 60 votes because of the filibusters before they can even vote on anything. I think it's helped that California has approved E15. There's a lot of states that follow their lead. It'll come down to, we hope, the fact that it'll make gasoline cheaper when it's very high priced, and it's also good for the air and good for consumers and farmers both. I know there'll be maybe some oil people or people that have small refineries that might have some opposition, but hopefully we'll win out and it'll be into law and the president will sign it.
3: He was in Washington, D.C. when the bill made it through the House of Representatives and was very excited when the news broke.
18: I actually was out in Washington lobbying for E15 the day that they voted on it and the day before. A bunch of us corn growers and people from Growth Energy got together, and we visited nearly every congressman in the United States. We didn't actually talk to many congressmen, but we talked to their staff. Of course, they were very interested, no matter whether they were from California, New York, Florida, Texas, you know, wherever, because it was something they were going to vote on that day. So they were taking a lot of notes, listening to us, and of course, it passed by 15 votes, which we're very happy.
3: Once again, that's Rodney Weinzierl, the past president of the Illinois Corn Growers Association. Well, U.S. ethanol exports continue to grow despite Brazil's prohibitive tariff. Brazil's 18% tariff on U.S. ethanol since January of last year hasn't stopped the U.S. biofuel industry from finding other markets to grow its exports. USDA Undersecretary for Trade and Foreign Ag Affairs, Luke Lindberg.
19: The world is opening up to U.S. ethanol. They recognize that it is a low-cost, win-win opportunity for many folks to meet sustainability targets that they have set for themselves and reduce the price of the prompt for U.S. consumers.
3: Lindberg says the industry is seeing growth in a variety of world markets.
19: We have seen progress in Vietnam, Taiwan. We have seen a 50% increase of U.S. ethanol going into the United Kingdom.
3: Meanwhile, Brazil continues to protect its domestic producers with its steep import tariff, the subject of a U.S. trade probe, while the U.S. levies a mere 2.5% duty on Brazilian ethanol. With that, we're out of time here today on Agriculture of America. Tomorrow on the show, we'll talk with Amy France from the National Sorghum Producers, Eric Tipton with Ohio Corn and Wheat, Todd Neely from DTN, all that and more coming up tomorrow on AOA. For now, I'm Jesse Allen. Thanks for joining us. Have a great day. We'll talk to you tomorrow.
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21: 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Coming up next, we're going to have your world and national news from NBC News and 24/7 News, all here for your 5 o'clock hour.
22: Chasm's top of the hour update. 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
23: NBC News Radio, I'm Lisa Carton. Wall Street is closing higher with all three major averages posting fresh records. Key tech names added lift to the broader market with Marvell Technology up 15% on a prediction the chipmaker could become the next trillion-dollar company. At the closing bell, the Dow gained 228 points to 51,307, the S&P 500 added 9 points to 7,609, and the NASDAQ rose 7 points to close at 2,793. Primary elections are being held in 6 states today for U.S. House, Senate, and governor races. NBC's Liz Kreutz reports that among those states is California, where some congressional districts have temporarily been redrawn and could favor Democrats.
24: Californians are also choosing the next leader of the nation's most populous state. Nearly 60 candidates are running to succeed Governor Gavin Newsom, the crowded race becoming even more muddled after former Congressman Eric Swalwell dropped out following sexual assault allegations, which he denies.
23: Reality TV star Spencer Pratt is among the candidates for Los Angeles mayor, along with incumbent Karen Bass and city council member Nithya Raman. Voters are also heading to the polls in Iowa, Montana, New Jersey, New Mexico, and South Dakota. President Trump is denying reports that negotiations between the U.S. and Iran have broken down. More from Chris Caraggio.
0: The president pushed back on the claims with a post on Truth Social where he called the reports false and erroneous. His comments follow reporting from Iranian state media on Monday that Iran would stop exchanging messages with the U.S. through intermediaries over accusations of a ceasefire violation. However, the president's post asserted that conversations have been going on continuously. And he added, where they lead, one never knows, but as I told Iran, it's time one way or another for you to make a deal.
23: Millions across the central U.S. are bracing for severe weather. Wyoming, Nebraska, and North and South Dakota could see severe thunderstorms. 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
22: Chasm weather.
9: Lows dip down to about 55. Tonight, under partly cloudy skies, winds out of the south, 5 to 10 miles per hour. Highs level off around 81 tomorrow. Sunshine mixed with clouds at times. Thunderstorms likely tomorrow night. Lows around 57. Overcast. Temperatures a bit above average Thursday and Friday, with highs in the low 80s. Storms both days. On the Weatherology Radio Network, I'm staff meteorologist Laura Lockwood on AM 1150 KASM.
21: It's currently 80 degrees outside of your Chasm Studios here in Albany with a humidity of 40%. Currently got wind speeds coming out of the southeast at 5 miles per hour. We got our sun setting tonight at 9.02 p.m. and rising tomorrow morning at 5.32 a.m. We'll take a quick break, and when we come back, we'll have your funeral announcements coming your way here on KASM, your dependable neighbor.
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26: 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Spring. Yes, we were down there in April, got to see the performance by the Duttons, talked with Judy, and she agreed to do a show with us. So Judith Dutton will be our guest on Sunday, June 7th on Musicians Come and Play, right here on your dependable neighbor for all of Central Minnesota, KASM.
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12: 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Funeral announcement for Jerome Raker, 80 of Melrose, will be on Wednesday at 11 o'clock at Immaculate Conception Catholic Church in New Munich, and there will be a visitation on Wednesday from 10 until 10:45 at the church. And arrangements made with the Patton Shod Funeral and Cremation Services of Melrose for Jerome Raker, 80 of Melrose. A memorial service for Donna Blaha, 71 of Albany, will be on Wednesday at 11 o'clock at Seven Dollars Catholic Church in Albany. There will be a visitation from 10 until 10:45 tomorrow at the Seven Dollars Gathering Area. And arrangements made with the Patton Shod Funeral and Cremation Services of Melrose, and that is for Donna Blaha, 71 of Albany. Funeral announcement for Kenny Zumwald, 76 of Richmond, will be on Thursday at 11:30 at St. Peter and Paul Catholic Church. There will be a visitation on Thursday from 9:30 until 11:15. That will be at the church gathering space. And arrangements made with the Winter Funeral Home in Richmond for Kenny Zumwald, 76 of Richmond. Funeral announcement for Alphonse L. Hiltner, 93 of Melrose, will be on Thursday at 11 o'clock at St. Mary's Catholic Church in Melrose. There will be a visitation from 4 until 7 on Wednesday at the Patton Shod Funeral Home in Melrose. And then again on Thursday from 10 until 10:45 at the church in Melrose, and that is for Alphonse L. Hiltner, 93 of Melrose. Funeral announcement for Christopher Chris Huntstiger, 70 of Sauk Center, will be on Thursday at 11 o'clock at St. Paul's Catholic Church in Sauk Center. And there will be a visitation on Thursday from 11 o'clock, and that it will be at the St. Paul's Catholic Church in Sauk Center. And a visitation will be on Wednesday from 4 until 7, and then again on Thursday from 10 until 11, all at the church in Sauk Center for Christopher Chris Huntstiger, 70 of Sauk Center. And those are both at the Patton, or brought to you by the Patton Shod Funeral and Cremation Services for Christopher Huntstiger, 70 of Sauk Center. Funeral announcement for Dr. Michael Flanagan, 82 of St. Cloud, will have a memorial service held on Friday at Bethlehem Lutheran Church in St. Cloud at 11 o'clock. and there will be a visitation 1 hour prior to the service. And full military honors will be held immediately following the service. Burial will be at the Minnesota State Veterans Cemetery in Little Falls. And that is for Dr. Michael Flanagan, 82, of St. Cloud. A massive Christian burial for Barbara Plunkey Hoffman, 84, of Waite Park, will have a massive Christian burial on Friday at St. Luke's Catholic Church in Clearwater. There will be a private burial that will take place at Don Valley Cemetery in Bloomington. And there will be a visitation held 1 hour prior to the service on Friday, and that will be at the church. Arrangements made with the Daniel Funeral Home in Clearwater for Barbara Punky Hoffman, 84, of Waite Park. A massive Christian burial for Hugo Shorty Mossman, 84, of Melrose, will be on Friday at 11 o'clock at Immaculate Conception Catholic Church in New Munich. There will be a visitation held on Thursday from 4 until 7, and then again on Friday from 10 until 10:45 at the church in New Munich. Arrangements made with the Patenshaw Funeral and Cremation Services of Melrose for Hugo Shorty Mossman, 84, of Melrose. A memorial mass of Christian burial for Edward Tomshi, 95, of Gray Eagle, will be on Friday at 11 o'clock at St. Mary's Catholic Church in Melrose. There will be a visitation held on Thursday from 4 until 7 at the Patenshaw Funeral Home in Melrose, and then again from 10 until 11 on Friday at the church. Parish prayers will be held at 7 o'clock on Thursday evening at the funeral home, and that is for Edward Tomshi, 95, of Gray Eagle. A memorial mass of Christian burial for Janice Jan Meyer, 96, of Melrose, will be on Saturday at 11 o'clock at St. Mary's Catholic Church in Melrose. There will be a visitation held from 9:30 until 11 on Saturday at the church, and arrangements made with the Patenshaw Funeral and Cremation Services of Melrose for Janice Jan Meyer, 96, of Melrose. Funeral announcement for Joan Murphy, 83, of St. Cloud, will have a funeral service held at the Church of St. Peter in St. Cloud on Friday at 11 o'clock. And there will be arrangements made with the Miller Carlin Funeral Homes in St. Cloud. A visitation will take place on Thursday from 4 until 7 at the funeral home, and then again 1 hour prior to the service at the church. And arrangements made with the Miller Carlin Funeral Homes for Joan Murphy, 83, of St. Cloud. Funeral announcement for Robert Bob Barrett, 89, of Sartell, will have a massive Christian burial and a celebration of life held on Friday at 11 o'clock at St. Francis Xavier Church in Sartell. A public visitation will be held on Friday from 9:30 until 11 prior to the mass at the church, and interment will be at Riverside Cemetery in Fargo, and that will take place at a later date. And memorials are preferred in lieu of flowers to the St. Francis Xavier Church in and St. John's Abbey or Cathedral High School for Robert Bob Barrett, 89, of Sartell. Funeral announcement for Mary Shorn, 97, of St. Cloud, who will be on Friday at 11 o'clock at St. Boniface Catholic Church in Cold Spring. There will be a visitation on Friday from 9 until 10:45 at the church in Narthex, and arrangements made with the Winter Funeral Home in Cold Spring for Mary Shorn, 97, of St. Cloud. 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The Miller Carlin Funeral Homes of St. Cloud, Albany, Holding Ford, and Upsala, Albany Floral Shop and Gifts, the Patenshaw Funeral and Cremation Services of Sauk Center, Melrose, Freeport and Gray Eagle, the Shelley Funeral Homes in Little Falls, Piers, Swanville and Onamia, and Cold Spring Floral and Gifts.
21: 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We'll get into some music right here on Chasm Radio right after these messages.
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21: 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Next up, we got Lilies in the Moonlight Waltz by the Vic Cheetah Band.

0: All right, we'll get into your MNN news pretty soon here, but first we'll do a weather check. It's currently 81 degrees outside of your Chasm Studios in Albany with a humidity of 37%. Got wind speeds coming out of the southeast at 6 miles per hour. We got your sun setting tonight at 9.02 p.m. and rising tomorrow morning at 5.32 a.m. Taking a look at weather statistics as far as history-wise goes. Our record high in 1940 was 93 degrees. Record low in 1946 was 35 degrees. And our morning low is at 57 degrees. And taking a look at weather for the rest of your week. If I can get it up here. Tonight we're going to get a low of 55 degrees under partly cloudy with winds out of the south 8 to 15 miles per hour. And coming up next, we are going to have your MNN News.
1: This is Minnesota News Network. I'm John Anderson. Republican House Speaker Lisa Damuth announced she is staying in the race for Minnesota governor. Damuth lost the endorsement battle with fellow Republican Kendall Qualls over the weekend at the GOP convention in Duluth. But Monday, the Republican Party announced no candidate would be bound by their agreement to honor the endorsement following technical glitches during the voting process. Party says it will stand by its endorsement of Qualls, but this opened the door for Damuth to continue her campaign. Damuth made the announcement on the steps of the Capitol with her running mate Ryan Wilson and dozens of supporters. A Minnesota congressman wants to honor one of football's most recognizable names in his hometown. Republican Representative Brad Finstad has introduced legislation to rename the Austin Post Office as the John Madden Memorial Post Office. Madden, the Hall of Fame coach, broadcaster, and video game icon, was born in Austin in 1936. This is MNN.
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1: Your farm commentary here on Chasm Radio. I'm Farm Director Joe Gill. I spoke to Minnesota Farmers Union President Gary Werdish on Tuesday morning, and they had a big day in Staples at their meat processing plant, which is open today. Officially, its first official day of business.
2: You know, we're opening for business day. We'll have a formal grand opening probably in July. We haven't decided on that yet. Right now, you know, our meat processing project in Staples with Farmers Union Processing Plus Meats, we've been working on that for about 5 years already. And now we're opening for business. Today would be, you know, open for business. We have a few heads scheduled tomorrow, or Thursday, I guess it is. But certainly welcome to, you know, support the local farmers. You know, this project started, as I said, about 5-6 years ago. And really, you know, we're providing a service to the local farmers, and also a few times a year we'll be working at the College of Staples and Wilmer, helping them train their meat cutters. But, you know, and the rest of the time we'll be open for business. And right now we're going to be opening as a custom exempt, and we expect to be a USDA certified plant probably sometime in July. We've had the USDA through it numerous times, and probably sometime in July we expect to be formally opened as a USDA certified plant. And, you know, that provides a lot of opportunities for local farmers to market their product, you know, whether you market direct or through a retail or, you know, restaurants. You know, it really opens up the possibilities for local farmers to market their product. So we're glad to be in the area. It's long, the project's been in the works a long time, and now, you know, we're officially open for business this morning.
1: Yeah, Gary Werdish joining us on Tuesday morning, and yeah, they're open for business over there in Motley, so great to see, and we'll stay in touch as they are now taking orders for cattle and hogs to be processed at their facility. I think Gary said they can do about 15 head a day, if I'm not mistaken. So, but yeah, we'll get more details on that great facility, all orchestrated by Minnesota Farmers Union and their partners, and glad to hear. Welcome addition to Central Minnesota when it comes to meat processing. That is your Tuesday Farm Commentary here on Chasm Radio. I'm Farm Director Joe Gill.
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0: That was I Got You, Babe by Max and Deb. Let's do weather check here before we get into your Managing for Profit on Brownfield. It's currently 82 degrees outside of your Chasm Studios in Albany with a humidity of 36%. Got wind speeds coming out of the southeast at 8 miles per hour. We got your sun setting tonight at 9.02 p.m. and rising tomorrow morning at 5.32 a.m. Next is your Managing for Profit on Brownfield.
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1: Aaron Victor is a livestock insurance specialist with Greenstone Farm Credit Services.
2: With these record high prices, it is worth insuring those cattle up to a year out. So that way we can continue to make sure that this revenue comes in on both the feeder cattle operations, your finished cattle operations, and your dairy operations now that we're looking at coal cow and unborn calf sales. They're more of an expansion of the weight range that used to be there. So those include the unborn bulls and heifers weight 2, unborn Brahman weight 2, and the unborn dairy weight 2. What this does is it allows you to insure a cow when she's pregnant for up to a full year out, and those calves can now weigh up to 900 pounds. So now we can really insure that entire frame of time that that calf is going to be growing and not have to underinsure where we were originally capped at that 600 pounds. So this is going to give us some more time and some better flexibility. And with that, in this category, bulls and heifers are going to be lumped together. So we don't have to worry about insuring our steers and our heifers separately for a longer period.
1: Victor says dairy farms can also lock in high cattle prices for coal cows entering the beef market.
2: Now you can insure near the cash value of these coal cows for up to an entire year into the future, and that's really going to help maintain profitability on these dairy operations as we continue to move forward. It's no mystery that we're at an all-time record for herd size in the dairy industry. So it is expected to see some culling going forward, and that's going to become a big play in some of these dairies as we coverages get a little closer, and we try to find the best value for our producers and layer in total pounds of milk or total head of cattle or swine over time. So contact can largely depend upon the market situation. If markets are hot and moving in a good direction or in a bad direction, it might be regular weekly calls. If markets are a little bit more stale and moving a little bit slower, it might be every few months. It largely depends on where the markets are headed. We definitely stay in contact with our producers pretty regularly.
1: Updates go into effect for the 2027 crop year. I'm Nicole Heslip with Brownfield.
0: That was your Managing for Profit on Brownfield. Next is your Tech Mobility Minutes.
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6: John Deere's massive right to repair settlement could change how modern farm equipment is serviced across America. Deere agreed to a $99 million settlement tied to claims that farmers faced higher costs because software restrictions limited independent repairs on tractors and combines. Under the agreement, Deere also pledged broader access to diagnostic and repair tools for the next decade. American Farmland Owner reports, supporters believe the case represents a major shift in the growing right to repair movement, especially for agriculture, where downtime during planting and harvest can quickly become financially devastating for many independent farming operations nationwide. I'm Ken Chester.
0: And we're back here with more music. Next up, we got Every Once in a While by Blackhawk.

That brings an end to our Oktoberfest recording. We hope you enjoyed listening as much as we enjoyed recording. Before we part, we wish to give you a quick lesson in German. Auf Wiedersehen does not mean goodbye, but until we meet again, hope to see you soon.

0: All right, we're going to get into your word for today, brought to you by the Emmanuel Lutheran Church of the Rural Farming Township.
1: Grace to you and peace from 1, 2, 3. Grace to you and peace from God our Father and the Lord Jesus Christ, who gave himself for our sins to deliver us from the present evil age. For the will of our God and Father, to him be glory forever and ever. Amen. Psalm 143 is a psalm of prayer for the forgiveness of sins and the grace when one's conscience is troubled. Those in the faith pushing the law are in hot pursuit. In other words, troubling us over the law. Jesus explains this in Matthew 23, verse 1 through 12. Peter says it the same in Acts 15, verse 10. Abraham also in Joshua 24, 2 also. This melancholy indicates that this is written when dethroned by his son, Absalom. He is aware of the guilt of the offense. In other words, he wasn't a good father to Absalom and all the sins that he committed himself. This happens when David's son is pursuing him in 2 Samuel 15, verses 5 through 8. I remember the days of old. I meditate on all that you have done. I ponder the work of your hands. I stretch out my hands to you. My soul thirsts for you like a parching land. Answer me quickly, O Lord. My spirit fails. Hide not your face from me, lest I be like those who go down to the pit. Let me hear in the morning of your steadfast love, for in you I trust. Commentary on those verses. Meditate upon the works of the God, for this righteousness is what uplifts you, and they lift him up for you. For the work you do is created in him for you. Let his spirit fill you. Humble yourself to his way. Your pride turns the Lord away, and he becomes far off. Make known to me the way in which I am to walk, Lord, please. My flesh waits in the darkness, yet humbling myself, I must look to you, the light. Let us pray. By your grace, God, grant us forgiveness of all our sins. And by your Holy Spirit, enlighten our eyes, see both our own sinfulness and the holiness of your law, that our trust may not stand in the righteousness of works, but in your grace, which you have promised in your Son, Jesus Christ, who gave himself for us to sanctify and cleanse us. Amen. We continue with the large catechism. The prayer I offer is just as precious, holy, and pleasing to God as those of St. Paul. Therefore, we have rightly rejected the prayers of monks and priests who howl and growl frightfully day and night. Not one of them thinks of asking for the least thing. And we're all guilty of that. None of them has ever undertaken to pray out of obedience to God and faith in his promise. Then prayer will become spontaneous, as it should be, and we shall not need to be taught how to prepare for it or how to generate devotion. God therefore wishes you to lament and express your needs and wants. Not because he's unaware of them, but in order that he may kindle your heart to stronger and greater desires and spread your cloak wide to receive many things. But by the prayer alone we shall be a match both for them and for the devil. If we only persevere diligently and do not become slack. For whenever a good Christian prays, "Dear Father, thy will be done," God replies from on high, "Yes, dear child, it shall indeed be done in spite of the devil and all the world." Now we look at the first petition, "Hallowed be thy name." Heavenly Father, grant that thy name alone may be holy. Since in prayer We call God our Father. It is our duty in every way to behave as good children so that we may receive from Him. He may receive from us not shame but honor and praise. In the first place, then, it is profaned when man preaches, teaches, and speaks in God's name anything that is false and deceptive, using His name to cloak lies and make them acceptable. This is the worst profanation and dishonor of the divine name. Likewise, when a man grossly misuses the divine name as a cloak for their shame by swearing and cursing instead of telling the truth. So you see, in this petition, we pray for exactly the same thing that God demands in the second commandment, that His name should not be taken in vain by swearing, cursing, deceiving, but used rightly to praise God in His glory. If you pray the petition wholeheartedly, you can be sure that God is pleased, for there is nothing He would rather hear than to have His glory and praise exalted above everything else and His word taught in its truth and purity and cherished and treasured. The peace of God, which transcends all understanding, guard and protect your hearts and your minds in Christ Jesus. God bless. Good day. Pastor Steggy from Emmanuel Lutheran Church, Farming Township, signing off.
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0: Next is your 6 o'clock rosary, and it is in memory of Lawrence and Rita Tretzel.
3: We, the priests and seminarians of the Diocese of St. Cloud, would like to offer this rosary for your intention. We ask you to join us in prayer for an increase in the number of young men and women to dedicate their life to God as a priest or religious.

0: the Father, and of the Son, and of the Holy Spirit. Amen.
1: I believe in God, Father Almighty, creator of heaven and earth, and in Jesus Christ, his only Son, our Lord, who was conceived by the Holy Spirit, born of the Virgin Mary, suffered under Pontius Pilate, was crucified, died, and was buried. He descended into hell. The third day he rose again from the dead. He ascended into heaven, sitting at the right hand of the God the Father Almighty. From thence he shall come to judge the living and the dead.
0: I believe in the Holy Spirit, the Holy Catholic Church, the communion of saints, the forgiveness of sins, the resurrection of the body, and life everlasting. Amen.
1: Our Father, who art in heaven, hallowed be thy name.
0: Thy kingdom come, thy will be done, on earth as it is in heaven.
2: Give us this day our daily bread, and forgive us our trespasses, as we forgive those who trespass against us. And lead us not into temptation, but deliver us from evil.
1: For the increase of the virtues of faith, hope, and charity.
0: Hail Mary, full of grace, the Lord is with thee. Blessed art thou among women, and blessed is the fruit of thy womb, Jesus.
2: Holy Mary, Mother of God, pray for us sinners, now and at the hour of our death. Amen.
0: Hail Mary, full of grace, the Lord is with thee. Blessed art thou among women, and blessed is the fruit of thy womb, Jesus.
2: Holy Mary, Mother of God, pray for us sinners, now and at the hour of our death. Amen.
0: Hail Mary, full of grace, the Lord is with thee. Blessed art thou among women, and blessed is the fruit of thy womb, Jesus.
2: Holy Mary, Mother of God, pray for us sinners, now and at the hour of our death. Amen.
0: Glory be to the Father, to the Son, and to the Holy Spirit.
2: As it was in the beginning, is now, and ever shall be, world without end. Amen.
1: O my Jesus,
0: forgive us our sins, save us from the fires of hell. Lead all souls to heaven, especially those who have most need of thy mercy.
3: The first sorrowful mystery, the agony in the garden. Our Father, who art in heaven, hallowed be thy name. Thy kingdom come, thy will be done, on earth as it is in heaven.
2: Give us this day our daily bread, and forgive us our trespasses, as we forgive those who trespass against us. And lead us not into temptation, but deliver us from evil.
0: Hail Mary, full of grace, the Lord is with thee. Blessed art thou among women, and blessed is the fruit of thy womb, Jesus.
2: Holy Mary, Mother of God, pray for us sinners, now and at the hour of our death. Amen.
0: Hail Mary, full of grace, the Lord is with thee. Blessed art thou among women, and blessed is the fruit of thy womb, Jesus.
2: Holy Mary, Mother of God, pray for us sinners, now and at the hour of our death. Amen.
0: Hail Mary, full of grace, the Lord is with thee. Blessed art thou among women, and blessed is the fruit of thy womb, Jesus.
2: Holy Mary, Mother of God, pray for us sinners, now and at the hour of our death. Amen.
0: Hail Mary, full of grace, the Lord is with thee. Blessed art thou among women, and blessed is the fruit of thy womb, Jesus.
2: Holy Mary, Mother of God, pray for us sinners, now and at the hour of our death. Amen.
0: Hail Mary, full of grace, the Lord is with thee. Blessed art thou among women, and blessed is the fruit of thy womb, Jesus.
2: Holy Mary, Mother of God, pray for us sinners, now and at the hour of our death. Amen.
0: Hail Mary, full of grace, the Lord is with thee. Blessed art thou among women, and blessed is the fruit of thy womb, Jesus.
2: Holy Mary, Mother of God, pray for us sinners, now and at the hour of our death. Amen.
0: Hail Mary, full of grace, the Lord is with thee. Blessed art thou among women, and blessed is the fruit of thy womb, Jesus.
2: Holy Mary, Mother of God, pray for us sinners, now and at the hour of our death. Amen.
0: Hail Mary, full of grace, the Lord is with thee. Blessed art thou among women, and blessed is the fruit of thy womb, Jesus.
2: Holy Mary, Mother of God, pray for us sinners, now and at the hour of our death. Amen.
0: Hail Mary, full of grace, the Lord is with thee. Blessed art thou among women, and blessed is the fruit of thy womb, Jesus.
2: Holy Mary, Mother of God, pray for us sinners, now and at the hour of our death. Amen.
0: Hail Mary, full of grace, the Lord is with thee. Blessed art thou among women, and blessed is the fruit of thy womb, Jesus.
2: Holy Mary, Mother of God, pray for us sinners, now and at the hour of our death. Amen.
0: Glory be to the Father, and to the Son, and to the Holy Spirit.
2: As it was in the beginning, is now, and ever shall be, world without end. Amen.
0: O my Jesus, forgive us our sins, save us from the fires of hell.
3: Lead all souls to heaven, especially those who have most need of thy mercy. The second sorrowful mystery, the scourging of Jesus at the pillar. Our Father, who art in heaven, hallowed be thy name. Thy kingdom come, thy will be done, on earth as it is in heaven.
2: Give us this day our daily bread, and forgive us our trespasses, as we forgive those who trespass against us. And lead us not into temptation, but deliver us from evil.
3: Hail Mary, full of grace, the Lord is with thee. Blessed art thou among women, and blessed is the fruit of thy womb, Jesus.
2: Holy Mary, Mother of God, pray for us sinners, now and at the hour of our death. Amen.
3: Hail Mary, full of grace, the Lord is with thee. Blessed art thou among women, and blessed is the fruit of thy womb, Jesus.
2: Holy Mary, Mother of God, pray for us sinners, now and at the hour of our death. Amen.
3: Hail Mary, full of grace, the Lord is with thee. Blessed art thou among women, and blessed is the fruit of thy womb, Jesus.
2: Holy Mary, Mother of God, pray for us sinners, now and at the hour of our death. Amen.
3: Hail Mary, full of grace, the Lord is with thee. Blessed art thou among women, and blessed is the fruit of thy womb, Jesus.
2: Holy Mary, Mother of God, pray for us sinners, now and at the hour of our death. Amen.
3: Hail Mary, full of grace, the Lord is with thee. Blessed art thou among women, and blessed is the fruit of thy womb, Jesus.
2: Holy Mary, Mother of God, pray for us sinners, now and at the hour of our death. Amen.
3: Hail Mary, full of grace, the Lord is with thee. Blessed art thou among women, and blessed is the fruit of thy womb, Jesus.
2: Holy Mary, Mother of God, pray for us sinners, now and at the hour of our death. Amen.
3: Hail Mary, full of grace, the Lord is with thee. Blessed art thou among women, and blessed is the fruit of thy womb, Jesus.
2: Holy Mary, Mother of God, pray for us sinners, now and at the hour of our death. Amen.
3: Hail Mary, full of grace, the Lord is with thee. Blessed art thou among women, and blessed is the fruit of thy womb, Jesus.
2: Holy Mary, Mother of God, pray for us sinners, now and at the hour of our death. Amen.
3: Hail Mary, full of grace, the Lord is with thee. Blessed art thou among women, and blessed is the fruit of thy womb, Jesus.
2: Holy Mary, Mother of God, pray for us sinners, now and at the hour of our death. Amen.
3: Hail Mary, full of grace, the Lord is with thee. Blessed art thou among women, and blessed is the fruit of thy womb, Jesus.
2: Holy Mary, Mother of God, pray for us sinners, now and at the hour of our death. Amen.
3: Glory be to the Father, and to the Son, and to the Holy Spirit.
2: As it was in the beginning, is now, and ever shall be, world without end. Amen.
3: O my Jesus, forgive us our sins, save us from the fires of hell. Lead all souls to heaven, especially those who have most need of thy mercy. The third sorrowful mystery, the crowning of thorns. Our Father, who art in heaven, hallowed be thy name. Thy kingdom come, thy will be done, on earth as it is in heaven.
2: Give us this day our daily bread, and forgive us our trespasses, as we forgive those who trespass against us. And lead us not into temptation, but deliver us from evil.
3: Hail Mary, full of grace, the Lord is with thee. Blessed art thou among women, and blessed is the fruit of thy womb, Jesus.
2: Holy Mary, Mother of God, pray for us sinners, now and at the hour of our death. Amen.
3: Hail Mary, full of grace, the Lord is with thee. Blessed art thou among women, and blessed is the fruit of thy womb, Jesus.
2: Holy Mary, Mother of God, pray for us sinners, now and at the hour of our death. Amen.
3: Hail Mary, full of grace, the Lord is with thee. Blessed art thou among women, and blessed is the fruit of thy womb, Jesus.
2: Holy Mary, Mother of God, pray for us sinners, now and at the hour of our death. Amen.
3: Hail Mary, full of grace, the Lord is with thee. Blessed art thou among women, and blessed is the fruit of thy womb, Jesus.
2: Holy Mary, Mother of God, pray for us sinners, now and at the hour of our death. Amen.
3: Hail Mary, full of grace, the Lord is with thee. Blessed art thou among women, and blessed is the fruit of thy womb, Jesus.
2: Holy Mary, Mother of God, pray for us sinners, now and at the hour of our death. Amen.
3: Hail Mary, full of grace, the Lord is with thee. Blessed art thou among women, and blessed is the fruit of thy womb, Jesus.
2: Holy Mary, Mother of God, pray for us sinners, now and at the hour of our death. Amen.
3: Hail Mary, full of grace, the Lord is with thee. Blessed art thou among women, and blessed is the fruit of thy womb, Jesus.
2: Holy Mary, Mother of God, pray for us sinners, now and at the hour of our death. Amen.
3: Hail Mary, full of grace, the Lord is with thee. Blessed art thou among women, and blessed is the fruit of thy womb, Jesus.
2: Holy Mary, Mother of God, pray for us sinners, now and at the hour of our death. Amen.
3: Hail Mary, full of grace, the Lord is with thee. Blessed art thou among women, and blessed is the fruit of thy womb, Jesus.
2: Holy Mary, Mother of God, pray for us sinners, now and at the hour of our death. Amen.
3: Hail Mary, full of grace, the Lord is with thee. Blessed art thou among women, and blessed is the fruit of thy womb, Jesus.
2: Holy Mary, Mother of God, pray for us sinners, now and at the hour of our death. Amen.
3: Glory be to the Father, and to the Son, and to the Holy Spirit.
2: As it was in the beginning, is now, and ever shall be, world without end. Amen.
3: O my Jesus, forgive us our sins, save us from the fires of hell. Lead all souls to heaven, especially those who have most need of thy mercy. The fourth sorrowful mystery, the carrying of the cross to Calvary. Our Father, who art in heaven, hallowed be thy name. Thy kingdom come, thy will be done, on earth as it is in heaven.
2: Give us this day our daily bread, and forgive us our trespasses, as we forgive those who trespass against us. And lead us not into temptation, but deliver us from evil.
3: Hail Mary, full of grace, the Lord is with thee. Blessed art thou among women, and blessed is the fruit of thy womb, Jesus.
2: Holy Mary, Mother of God, pray for us sinners, now and at the hour of our death. Amen.
3: Hail Mary, full of grace, the Lord is with thee. Blessed art thou among women, and blessed is the fruit of thy womb, Jesus.
2: Holy Mary, Mother of God, pray for us sinners, now and at the hour of our death. Amen.
3: Hail Mary, full of grace, the Lord is with thee. Blessed art thou among women, and blessed is the fruit of thy womb, Jesus.
2: Holy Mary, Mother of God, pray for us sinners, now and at the hour of our death. Amen.
3: Hail Mary, full of grace, the Lord is with thee. Blessed art thou among women, and blessed is the fruit of thy womb, Jesus.
2: Holy Mary, Mother of God, pray for us sinners, now and at the hour of our death. Amen.
3: Hail Mary, full of grace, the Lord is with thee. Blessed art thou among women, and blessed is the fruit of thy womb, Jesus.
2: Holy Mary, Mother of God, pray for us sinners, now and at the hour of our death. Amen.
3: Hail Mary, full of grace, the Lord is with thee. Blessed art thou among women, and blessed is the fruit of thy womb, Jesus.
2: Holy Mary, Mother of God, pray for us sinners, now and at the hour of our death. Amen.
3: Hail Mary, full of grace, the Lord is with thee. Blessed art thou among women, and blessed is the fruit of thy womb, Jesus.
2: Holy Mary, Mother of God, pray for us sinners, now and at the hour of our death. Amen.
3: Hail Mary, full of grace, the Lord is with thee. Blessed art thou among women, and blessed is the fruit of thy womb, Jesus.
2: Holy Mary, Mother of God, pray for us sinners, now and at the hour of our death. Amen.
3: Hail Mary, full of grace, the Lord is with thee. Blessed art thou among women, and blessed is the fruit of thy womb, Jesus.
2: Holy Mary, Mother of God, pray for us sinners, now and at the hour of our death. Amen.
3: Hail Mary, full of grace, the Lord is with thee. Blessed art thou among women, and blessed is the fruit of thy womb, Jesus.
2: Holy Mary, Mother of God, pray for us sinners, now and at the hour of our death. Amen.
3: Glory be to the Father, and to the Son, and to the Holy Spirit.
2: As it was in the beginning, is now, and ever shall be, world without end. Amen.
3: O my Jesus, forgive us our sins, save us from the fires of hell. Lead all souls to heaven, especially those who most need thy mercy. The fifth sorrowful mystery, the crucifixion. Our Father, who art in heaven, hallowed be thy name. Thy kingdom come, thy will be done, on earth as it is in heaven.
2: Give us this day our daily bread, and forgive us our trespasses, as we forgive those who trespass against us. And lead us not into temptation, but deliver us from evil.
3: Hail Mary, full of grace, the Lord is with thee. Blessed art thou among women, and blessed is the fruit of thy womb, Jesus.
2: Holy Mary, Mother of God, pray for us sinners, now and at the hour of our death. Amen.
3: Hail Mary, full of grace, the Lord is with thee. Blessed art thou among women, and blessed is the fruit of thy womb, Jesus.
2: Holy Mary, Mother of God, pray for us sinners, now and at the hour of our death. Amen.
3: Hail Mary, full of grace, the Lord is with thee. Blessed art thou among women, and blessed is the fruit of thy womb, Jesus.
2: Holy Mary, Mother of God, pray for us sinners, now and at the hour of our death. Amen.
3: Hail Mary, full of grace, the Lord is with thee. Blessed art thou among women, and blessed is the fruit of thy womb, Jesus.
2: Holy Mary, Mother of God, pray for us sinners, now and at the hour of our death. Amen.
3: Hail Mary, full of grace, the Lord is with thee. Blessed art thou among women, and blessed is the fruit of thy womb, Jesus.
2: Holy Mary, Mother of God, pray for us sinners, now and at the hour of our death. Amen.
3: Hail Mary, full of grace, the Lord is with thee. Blessed art thou among women, and blessed is the fruit of thy womb, Jesus.
2: Holy Mary, Mother of God, pray for us sinners, now and at the hour of our death. Amen.
3: Hail Mary, full of grace, the Lord is with thee. Blessed art thou among women, and blessed is the fruit of thy womb, Jesus.
2: Holy Mary, Mother of God, pray for us sinners, now and at the hour of our death. Amen.
3: Hail Mary, full of grace, the Lord is with thee. Blessed art thou among women, and blessed is the fruit of thy womb, Jesus.
2: Holy Mary, Mother of God, pray for us sinners, now and at the hour of our death. Amen.
3: Hail Mary, full of grace, the Lord is with thee. Blessed art thou among women, and blessed is the fruit of thy womb, Jesus.
2: Holy Mary, Mother of God, pray for us sinners, now and at the hour of our death. Amen.
3: Hail Mary, full of grace, the Lord is with thee. Blessed art thou among women, and blessed is the fruit of thy womb, Jesus.
2: Holy Mary, Mother of God, pray for us sinners, now and at the hour of our death. Amen.
3: Glory be to the Father, and to the Son, and to the Holy Spirit.
2: As it was in the beginning, is now, and ever shall be, world without end. Amen.
3: O my Jesus, forgive us our sins, save us from the fires of hell. Lead all souls to heaven, especially those who have most need of thy mercy. Hail, Holy Queen, Mother of mercy, our life, our sweetness, and our hope. To thee do we cry, poor banished children of Eve. To thee do we send up our sighs, mourning and weeping in this valley of tears. Turn then, most gracious Advocate, thine eyes of mercy towards us, and after this our exile, show unto us the blessed fruit of thy womb, Jesus. O clement, O loving, O sweet Virgin Mary, pray for us, O Holy Mother of God,
2: that we may be made worthy of the promises of Christ.
4: In the name of the Father, and the Son, and the Holy Spirit.
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1: Meditation from St. Benedict's Monastery, St. Joseph, Minnesota. As summer approaches, amateur and seasoned gardeners are usually quite excited about their gardens. They are busy selecting a variety of garden seeds and have been planting with hopeful enthusiasm and expectation. They anticipate having a bumper crop of fruits and vegetables. They are already imagining which ones they will want to share with their neighbors and friends. They may want to pause and ask ourselves, what other kind of seeds can we plant? Perhaps we are busy planting and cultivating seeds of peace, generosity, compassion, and joy, or seeds of envy, rash judgment, or discord. What kinds of seed will I plant today in my mind and heart? What sort of harvest will I reap in the months ahead in my garden? This is Sister Moira Wild for the Sisters of St. Benedict, St. Joseph, Minnesota.
0: There you have it. Those were your meditations from the monastery. Right now we're going to get back some more music before I get out of here. First up we got Mama Tried by Merle Haggard.

0: was the Little Brown Jug by Travis Rademacher. Let's do weather check here before we get into your MNN news. Currently 79 degrees outside of your Chasm Studios in Albany with a humidity of 39%. Got wind speeds coming out of the southeast at 2 miles per hour. We got your sun setting tonight at 9.02 p.m. and rising tomorrow morning at 5.32 a.m. And morning low is at 57 degrees, and record high in 1940 was 93 degrees. And coming up next, we'll have your MNN news before we sign off here.
1: This is Minnesota News Network. I'm John Anderson. As e-bikes and scooters become more popular in Minnesota, hospitals are also seeing an increase in severe injuries from accidents. Trauma surgeon Dr. Julie Valenzuela says,
2: there are certain pages I get and I know I have to go running. Those are my gunshot wounds, stabs, and now scooters. Because the level of injury that they have oftentimes needs emergency blood, they can need emergency surgery, and they have multiple, what we say, polytraumatic injuries.
1: Valenzuela reminds Minnesotans that anyone under 18 needs to wear a helmet, but recommends everyone wear one. State agriculture officials are expanding emerald ash borer restrictions to all of Candiohi County after the invasive insect was discovered in a new area of Wilmer. The Minnesota Department of Ag has issued an emergency quarantine that limits the movement of firewood and ash materials outside the county to help prevent the spread of the tree-killing pest. This is MNN.
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0: And that's going to do for me here on Chasm Radio. This is Carson Cheetah. Be back with you guys next on your Thursday, June 4th. Until next time, have a good night, everyone.

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1: The top 25 reasons for not going to church. Reason number 21. I don't go to church because I don't think you have to go to church to be a Christian. No, but fellowshipping together is a big part of being a Christian. We draw strength from one another and learn from one another. The Bible says that where two or three are gathered together, there am I in the midst of them. But here, I believe, is the greatest reason for going to church regularly. John 13 says, "A new commandment I give to you, that you love one another. Just as I have loved you, you also are to love one another. By this, all people will know that you are my disciples, if you have love for one another. It's impossible to obey that commandment and show love for each other without being together." And that's the truth.
0: For more information about Truth for Today, visit our website, JesusPeopleChurch.org, JesusPeopleChurch.org. Thanks for listening.
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7: 1 Corinthians chapter 5, and as I just told the folks here in the studio, this is not a very pretty chapter. Another one of those chapters I'd just as soon scoot around and not have to comment, but if we're taking this more or less chapter by chapter, we have to deal with it. All right, now Paul writes to this same congregation that we've been dealing with now for several months. It is reported commonly. In other words, this wasn't something that was being done in a corner. This was something that was open. And the whole Corinthian congregation, whether they were large or small, I don't know, but they all knew about it.